0: Party, but not with the United States. Quote, various hostile forces and people with ulterior motives are abusing generative artificial intelligence technologies such as deepfake audio and video, AI-generated text and images, and intelligent bot armies. AI experts say China is still behind the U.S. in the AI race, but is catching up fast.
1: A Canadian pro-family advocate believes Prime Minister Mark Carney is delusional in thinking he can turn to other world power brokers to reduce Canadian dependence on the United States. More from AFN's Chad Groney.
2: In the latest salvo of the trade war between Canada and the United States, Carney hopes to bolster his country's economy by looking outside of the U.S. He has invited some 300 CEOs and senior executives to Toronto for his Canada Investment Summit this week. The investors collectively manage more than $120 trillion in assets, which Carney hopes to tap as Canada tries to reduce its economic dependence on the United States. At a news conference last week, Carney said, quote, Canada is about so much more than being next to the United States. We have what the world wants. Brian Rushfeld is the former executive director of Canada Family Action.
3: I think he is very, very delusional, but he really believes what he's saying. He's made his rounds to all the power brokers, trying to bring everybody together, and I honestly do believe that the reason he's doing that is to set himself up supposedly to be the great ruler that brought the new world order.
2: But Rushfeld says Canadian economist Ian Lee recently warned of the consequences if trade with the U.S. was cut off.
3: He points out how many billions of dollars of goods that we ship out of Canada to the U.S. that we don't ship anywhere else. And he said, if we were to cut the border off and not be able to ship any of that stuff, there would be over 1,000 companies in Canada that would go instantly bankrupt.
2: I'm Chad Groening.
1: Stocks were down today. The Dow lost 329. The S&P shed 34. The NASDAQ dropped 205. West Texas Intermediate crude rose to about $106 a barrel. That's all our time for now. See more news at AFM.net.
4: 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Good news verse for today comes from 2 Peter 3, verse 9. The Lord is not slack concerning his promise, as some men count slackness, but is long-suffering to usward, not willing that any should perish, but that all should come to repentance. That's your good news verse for today, 2 Peter 3, 9.
5: Overnight weather forecast looks like it's going to be partly cloudy skies, increasing clouds as the night goes on with a low of 77 degrees. Tomorrow's weather forecast looks like it's going to be rain showers early, a 40% chance of rain, and a high of 88 degrees. 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

From the international headquarters of the Sword of the Lord Publishers and Ministries here in downtown Murfreesboro, Tennessee, here in the southern suburbs of Nashville in the heart of Tennessee, with Tennessee, the USA, and the world at heart, this is Making a Difference, and I'm Dr. Shelton Smith. It is my wonderful joy to welcome you today. We're thankful to the Lord we get together here 5 days a week and spend some time right here at this exact location where you're hearing me now, and I trust that you will join us as often as you possibly can. You know, these are great days, many of them difficult, but they're great days, and great days to know that you're a Christian, great days to know that you have the privilege to live for the Lord and to be a servant of God in whatever capacity that you may be working, serving in your local church, and just being on track for the Lord to do the things that you know in your heart that He would have you to do. I'm telling you, we sing the song sometimes that it's great to be a Christian, and it is indeed. I'm telling you, a lot of folks will, you know, try to sell you off of the Lord, try to sell you off of salvation.

0: and try to sell you off of being in a good local church, and they're just dead wrong. They're just off track when they do that, and you and I have the great joy and great delight to live here in this time frame and to live here where we live and to be a servant of God wherever it is that we're planted. You know, it's important. Wherever you are planted, go ahead and bloom right there. Just determine that you're going to be a servant of God and serve Him in a way that is just pleasing to Him. So take just a minute here to testify a little bit before we get to the message. But we're going to hear the second part of the message today on great grace for tough times. Now, everybody needs solutions. Everybody needs answers. Everybody needs to know what the questions are. And the fact of the matter is that the Lord is up and able for whatever it is that you and I have to encounter. Let me take just a half a minute to tell you the Sword of the Lord Men's Conference is November 6 and 7, and I do hope that you will plan to be here, guys. And go to the Sword of the Lord website and check out the details and get registered, or you can call Sword Headquarters here and sign up. Our workers will answer the phone and help you, and we trust that you're going to get registered. Bring a buddy, bring folks from your church, pastors, bring your men. You're going to be delighted that you did. Now, we're ready now and getting just all set here for the message. And this is part two of a message that I preached a while back, and it's entitled Great Grace for Tough Times.
1: And Joseph, from the pit to the prison to the palace, no personality changes, no great spiritual reversals. He was the same Joe in the pit, same Joe in the prison, and the same Joe in the palace. Same good, godly spirit and perspective in all three of those places. He had tough times. Wasn't all good. I think about the story of Daniel. In fact, by the way, you'd never heard of some of these fellows. Their story would not even be in the Bible. There would have been no reason for God to put their story in the Bible had they had just good times. God tells us the whole story, the complete picture. God helps us to see the complete picture. He helps us to see that Joseph survived the pit. He survived the prison. It's the only reason he ever made it to the palace. He survived the times of difficulty. Not everything you're going to have in your life is going to be bad, obviously. But there are going to be some of those times. And if you do not survive those, if you do not find grace sufficient for those times to see you through, you'll never come to experience the times of victory. So I want you to understand, number one, there will be tough times. And number two, I want you to see also from the biography of Paul that he had some questions. He had some questions. You lay awake at night sometimes and you wonder about things. Their questions come to your mind and you don't feel too good about yourself. You think you're not quite the Christian that you thought you were just because of some of the thoughts that came to your mind. Chapter 4 of 2 Corinthians, chapter 4, and verse number 7. 2 Corinthians 4, 7. But we have this treasure in earthen vessels that the excellency of the power may be of God and not of us. And he said, I want you to understand that this is my answer. I discovered that the real treasure that I had was of God. It was not of me. And then he goes on to describe where it is that he feels like he's been. He said, we are troubled on every side. Now notice carefully his description. We are troubled on every side. That's north, south, east, and west. Yet not distressed. We are perplexed. Now what does he mean by that? He means we don't know all the answers, meaning there are questions which I cannot tell you the answer to at this moment. We are perplexed. We don't know where to turn some of the time. We don't know what to do some of the time. Have you been there? Have you been in his shoes when you didn't know what to think or what to do, how you were going to make it, what to do next? We are perplexed, but not in despair. Verse 9, persecuted, but not forsaken. You ever had times when you wondered if there were any friends? When you couldn't imagine what it is that's happening to you? and why it is, people that you had loved and people that you had trusted and people that you had befriended and all. You ever wonder? Persecuted. But he says, not forsaken. And then, fourthly, cast down, but not destroyed. Have you ever felt like that you've got tire marks on you and shoe prints on you because you've been tromped on and kicked and run over? And all of these things have happened to you. He said, cast down, but not destroyed. Verse 10, always bearing about in the body the dying of the Lord Jesus. He said, Jesus died on the cross, and because of the acceptance of His death, we too are bearing in our bodies the marks of His dying. Hey, listen, there's a price to be paid. Many times a price to be paid because you are a Christian. Not everybody's going to be thrilled by the fact that you take your stand for Christ. And he goes on further to describe this very situation. But then in verse number 16, he says, for which cause we faint not, though our outward man perish. And here again, he's raising the questions. Outwardly, externally, sometimes absolutely falling apart, coming unglued, crushed. Yet the inward man is renewed day by day. Our light affliction is but for a moment, works for us a far more exceeding and eternal weight of glory. While we look not at the things which are seen, but at the things which are not seen. Well, the things which are seen are temporal, but the things which are not seen are eternal. So Paul not only had tough times, but he had big questions to go with that. He didn't always feel that he had everything under control. You may have had some questions at times that you didn't know what to do with. And I think one of the things that I see from the Apostle Paul here is the going was tough for him at times, but he kept going. He didn't let it down. Listen, I think today we need to understand in the society that we live in, it's almost like that life is six flags over wherever. And it's almost like we live in a big Disney world, a fantasy land. It's almost like life is always a vacation. We're always on our way to somewhere. But listen, life is not like Six Flags. Life is not like Hollywood, but life is a proving ground. It's a workshop. It's a test tube. And sometimes there'll be big questions with that. But now there's a couple other things here, and I want you to see these, because in the story, the biography of this great Christian, he had his rough times and he had big questions, but he also had strong support. And this is a part of what made the difference. Notice chapter 7 and verse number 5. Chapter 7 and verse number 5, and I'm going to teach you something right here that's going to help you not only when you have tough times, but I'm going to show you something that is a part of our responsibility when others have tough times. Chapter 7, verse 5, he said, when we're coming to Macedonia, our flesh had no rest. But we were troubled, our flesh had no rest, but we were troubled on every side. Without were fightings, within were fears. By the way, that verse includes almost everything that I've given you up to now. The fears, the questions, the hesitations, the perplexities inside. And all kinds of trouble on the outside, on every side. Verse number 6, nevertheless, God that comforts, meaning to encourage those that are cast down, comforts, encourages us by the coming of Titus, and not by his coming only, but by the consolation or encouragement wherewith he was comforted in you, when he told us your earnest desire, your mourning, your fervent mind toward me, so that I rejoice the more. Now look at it carefully and you'll see it. Paul had strong support. He had tough times. He had big questions, but he had strong support. He had the support of God, first of all. And it's obvious from these passages that we've read that he said, cast down, but not forsaken. God has not forsaken him. But here he says, what an encouragement Titus was when he came to us. And not only when he came himself, but he also

0: came and told us about what you there in Corinth were feeling for us. Just the moral support that we would call it. Just the fact that they were praying for him. The fact that they were wanting to do something for him. The encouragement of this ministry of Christians for Christians. Christians to Christians. Being of support to somebody else. In other words, we can help each other. We can help others. We need to do it. We ought to do it. There'll be times when we'll need help, but we need to be helping others. I might this morning have to admit there are many of us who could not stand here and sing a solo. There are many of us who could not stand here and preach a sermon. There are many of us who could not do what somebody else can do, but I want you to understand this morning that every single one of us can be a helper. Every single one of us can help. All of us can. And if we do not see, if we do not conceive of ourselves in that role of being of support and help to others, we are missing something vital in our Christian life. Not only for what we can do for others, but for what it'll do for us. Because the greatest help you can ever be to yourself is when you help others. If you're always looking out to get help, you're never going to have the help you need. You're always going to be needing help because you're not going about getting the help you need the right way. The very best help that you can ever get is by giving help to somebody else. Because the secret of life is not in taking, it's in giving.
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2: With SRN News, I'm Keith Peters in Washington. Federal law enforcement officials announced daycare subsidy fraud arrests in Southern California.
3: Federal authorities unsealed charges against a dozen people in the San Diego, California area for fraudulently collecting government child care payments amounting to more than $10 million. Assistant Attorney General Colin McDonald.
4: Fraud offenses for allegedly defrauding federal and state funds by running ghost daycares.
3: Surveillance showed the defendants had few and sometimes no actual children attending their facilities. President Trump has vowed to pursue alleged cases of fraud and waste in government programs. The combined fraud cases alleged in California are even larger than the one with Minnesota-based Feeding Our Future, whose leader was sentenced to 41 years in prison. I'm Jennifer King.
2: The Federal Reserve is widely expected to lift its short-term interest rate Wednesday for the first time in 3 years to fight stubbornly high inflation, a move that would put the central bank at odds with President Trump's support for a cut.
5: While President Donald Trump is considering

0: 500 lower by 34, oil at $106 a barrel. SRN News. Some pastors are making less money these days.
1: According to a new study released by Lifeway Research and Guidestone Financial, most senior pastors in Southern Baptist churches have seen their pay packages and health care cut back over the past 2 years. Lifeway spokesman Scott McConnell says, quote, many churches are feeling the financial pressure of having a smaller number of active members than before COVID, and pastors are bearing the consequences. Michael Harrington reporting.
0: Court cases involving Twin Cities churches and immigration enforcement highlight how the acrimonious debate continues to roil faith communities in Minnesota. More than three dozen anti-Trump protesters have asked for their charges to be dismissed after they disrupted a worship service in a St. Paul church. In a separate case, a liberal Minneapolis Baptist church is asking for the government to be reprimanded after allegedly spying on protest-related activity on its property. This is SRN News. NATO jets have downed a drone in Lithuanian airspace.
2: Lithuania's National Crisis Management Center says that the drone was downed around 60 miles west of the country's capital Vilnius and near the Kaunas Reservoir. The incursion follows a speech by NATO Secretary General Mark Rutte on Monday, where he said that strikes close to NATO territory showed Russian President Vladimir Putin's desperation and also his desire to sow fear and terror. Rutte added such strikes would drive the transatlantic organization to increase its support for Kyiv. I'm Charles Tillesma.
0: It was the first time a drone was shot down in Lithuanian airspace. Authorities did not comment on the drone's origin or purpose, saying further investigation was needed. But two senior Lithuanian officials said the device was likely carrying explosives. More details at SRNnews.com. From Washington, I'm Keith Peters.
3: Welcome once again to the Landmark Hour with your Bible teacher, Dr. Mickey Carter, Pastor Emeritus of the Landmark Baptist Church and Chancellor of the Landmark Baptist College in Haines City, Florida. Our title for this message is Elusive Peace, a message preached by Dr. Carter back on November 22, 2020. Our text is found in Isaiah chapter 52. That's Isaiah 52. Be sure to stay tuned for the end of the message, where we will be giving you information on how you can receive a CD copy of this message. And now, here's Dr. Carter.
4: I guess if I'm going to give something for the tape room up there, I'd call it the elusive peace. You know, we hear a lot about peace, but peace don't happen. And the scripture says the time will come that they'll say peace when there is no peace. And we certainly are living in that time. Go to Isaiah with me, chapter 57. We'll look at some of the early verses and late verses in chapter Isaiah 57. Give you a chance to find that. And then in 1 Thessalonians chapter 5. We might go there for just a little bit also, at least a verse or two. So in Isaiah 57, let's read verses 1 and 2. Think about it a little bit. The righteous perisheth, and no man layeth it to heart, and merciful men are taken away. Look at the word taken away. None considering that the righteous is taken away from the evil to come. Now some see, because of the word meaning a little bit here, that the rapture might even be in this verse. You ever think about that? When we're taken away, we're going to be taken away from the evil that's increasing. What we call as Bible students the tribulation period, for instance. And it says here, taken away from the evil to come. Now, the word here could be translated vanish. I want it always to be just like the King James says it. Taken away. Well, yeah, if somebody standing by would say, well, he just vanished. Amen. And it says, he shall enter into peace. They shall rest in their beds, each one walking in his uprightness. And then if you go to the last two verses of the chapter 57, Isaiah.

Isaiah says, "But the wicked are like the troubled sea when it cannot rest, whose waters cast up mire and dirt. There is no peace, saith my God, to the wicked." Have you ever walked side the seashore and noticed the restlessness of the sea and the waves just continuing to bring in the dirt and the mire and the shales and all of that? It's just rolling with them. God says that's like the heart or the inside of the soul or the disposition basically of the wicked. They can't rest. They can't rest. Have you ever heard somebody say, "He can't be satisfied until he's done some evil"? that's sad commentary on humanity, but it's true. It's true. I think about, every time I think about the word peace and losing peace or taking away peace, I think about the lady that buried her husband. She put on the tombstone, "Rest in peace." And then she found out that he'd spent all the money on another woman. And she was upset. She went to the funeral director and said, "I don't want to spend money on a new tombstone, but I don't want that tombstone to say rest in peace." She finally figured out something that was cheap. She said, "All right, carve on the bottom, rest in peace till we meet again." She had plans for him, amen, somewhere. Well, I hate to say it, but peace is elusive to mankind. In his depravity, it's certainly so. You know, here with the election news and all of that, probably you might have overlooked it, but peace is in the news quite a bit. And here, even with the election going on, we had a very serious confrontation with Iran. Did you hear? I mean, the president was considering hitting them, sending a strike in. And I think that's got called off. But you know what the Bible tells us in Ezekiel 36 through 38, it's going to happen. Persia, Iran, is going to come up with a coalition of nations that's going to come against Israel. And many call it World War III. And so peace is not on earth, and it won't be until the Prince of Peace himself brings it to the Lord Jesus comes back. You know, peace is always cried for. History tells us, and I've seen this in a stat, that actually during the whole history of man, only about 200 years could be declared as a time of peace when war was not going on, and that was not 200 years in a row. That was 5 years here, 10 years here, 20 years here. That's quite a sad commentary on mankind, isn't it? You know, the animals will kill to eat, but man will kill for 100 other reasons. He'll kill for property, he'll kill for wealth, he'll kill for anger, he'll kill for all kind of ways. And so man is not a peaceful creature. And we ask the question, why is that? Why don't man have a peace? I want to just say some things tonight and go back to the basics just a little bit. Why doesn't man have peace? Number one, he can't have it because of what he is. So what do you mean? Well, physically, he's a dying creature. And you know what? He knows it. I doubt your dog knows it. I doubt your cat knows it. But humankind knows they're going to die. You understand that? I've said so many times from this pulpit, nobody's ready to really live until they're ready to die. And you can't be ready to die until you know the Lord Jesus Christ, and he's the only one that's going to give you peace about dying. So man is disturbed. He's like the miry sea. He's continuing like the waves rolling in. He's got turmoil on the inside. He's never quite settled down. We're talking about man that doesn't know the Lord Jesus Christ. That's human nature. That's the worldwide that we see that picture being very real. He's a dying creature physically. He's going to die. And the Bible teaches us that man fears death. Hebrews chapter 2 says he's in bondage to that fear. We've come into the COVID thing here for the last 8 or 10 months, and we've seen not the COVID itself being so bad, but the fear of it being so bad. The fear of dying with it, where it is actually, the stats show, it is not the killer that it's been hyped up to be.
And there's many other things that kill worse. And we can read that, but that don't comfort people. They're still scared to death.

I was saying to somebody this morning, we'd have had a great winter. We'd have packed this building out if this pandemic thing had not happened. People from up north that could not come. People that even of our own church members having to listen on the air because they had no real peace about coming and all of that business. And yet, by the grace of God, we're still here. We're carried on. We're sending the missionaries. We're getting the job done. Thank God for that, because a lot of churches couldn't keep going because of fear of death. Fear of death. Man is a dying creature. He knows he's a dying creature. Physically, he knows he's dying. But you know, also, he's mentally off. We're all touched just a little bit. Did you know that? Right. Read the stats. They say that a genius is only using 5% of his brain. That's what the fall in the garden did to us. It stripped us of our senses. If genius are 5%, most of you and I are running around 2.5%. Motor won't hardly run on two cylinders, but we're getting by, amen? We're skipping along. We're puttering along. But the truth of the matter is, the smartest people you know are not really smart because they can't use 100% of their brain. They're depraved. You know, Adam was pretty smart. They brought all the animals before him in the garden. If you'll study in college yet, you'll still have a hard time naming all the animals that Adam did right off the cuff, we might say. Not only that, we're still studying the names that he called them. Amen? And yes, Adam, I believe with all my heart, if you could have been there and you could have seen Adam before the fall, he'd have looked a lot different. You see, we've never seen... You and I have never seen a perfect man. All we've ever seen is a fallen man, the shell of a man. That's what the fall, that's what sin did to us. And we fell into depravity. And the truth is, a man can't have any peace because of what he is. He's a dying creature. He's mentally touched. He's off balance. And he don't have the answers to his questions. What questions? He don't know who he is. He don't even know why he's here. And what steals his peace is he don't know where he's going. And I'm talking about the world in general. You look out there. If they have never received Christ, if they don't understand the gospel and the scripture, you don't understand why they don't have any peace. I mean, it just adds up, brother. You understand that. You think about it. How would you like to get on an airplane or a train and it just takes off and you don't know where you're going? That'd be a little bit miserable. I made a wrong turn or two and didn't know where I was going, and I didn't have any peace till I got back right and knew I was going where I wanted to go. Amen. Haven't you been there? Yes. I think about the airplane pilot that they were up in the air, and he come back and he left it on automatic pilot, and he come back and he said to the passengers, he said, "I got good news and bad news." He said, "The good news is we're making great time. But the bad news is I have no idea where we're at." That wouldn't give you much peace, would it? Well, that's the kind of way man goes through life. He's not sure where he's going. Do you know, till I got saved and met the Lord Jesus Christ, that was a big thing deep inside. How's it going to turn out? What am I doing here? Who am I? And biggest of all, where am I going? Now, I'd heard enough tidbits of scripture here and there to be concerned about it. A lot of folks have not heard enough, and they've read something in a book somewhere about evolving and all that. But let me ask you, is there any comfort in saying, "Well, I'm evolving"? I tell you where you're going to evolve to, right into the ground. You're going to die. The Bible says it's appointed unto men once to die, and what? Here's where it steals a peace. After this, the judgment. That's what men fear. So why come man can't have any peace? Because of what he is. Let me move to another thought. I'll tell you why he can't have peace: because of what he's done. Oh yeah, he's broken fellowship with God. If you turn over here to Isaiah 59, pick it up in about verse 1. Says, "Behold, the Lord's hand is not shortened that he cannot save, neither his ear heavy that he cannot hear, but," crossing the street now,
But your iniquities have separated between you and your God, and your sins have hid his face from you that he will not hear. You see, man has broken fellowship with God, and in his heart and soul he knows that he has. That don't bring peace because of what man has done. You know, Adam felt that guilt in the garden. He and Eve went and hid in the bushes, remember? And God came walking in the cool of the day. You remember what God said? God, it wasn't that God didn't know where they were. But he said, Adam, what has thou done? It wasn't that he didn't know what he'd done. Adam didn't know what he'd done to the degree that he'd done it, but he threw the whole world into the sin curse that came, and what an awful thing that it was. But he felt guilty, ran and hid. Have you ever seen your own kids run and hide because of nothing but guilt? You didn't shout at them, you didn't holler at them, but something deep inside, they knew they'd done wrong. I remember many years ago, I was starting the bus ministry, started the first three bus routes myself. And these bus workers can tell you this over and over. But I remember going out and, you know, knocking doors and lining all the kids up to ride on Saturday. And so I come by with the bus on Sunday morning early to pick them up. And I remember going down a certain street, not too far from the church here, to where the house where a little boy lived. I had seen him on Saturday. He was going to come ride my bus on Sunday. And as I got within about a block or two, I saw the kid in the yard. But he heard the bus coming and he went and hid behind the tree. Just like Adam in the garden. Because he'd made up his mind he wasn't going. And he felt the guilt. Because he knew he was supposed to. He had promised to. So he went and hid. Have you ever seen that with your kids? Of course we have. Listen, I used to dread supper time, didn't you? Because whatever I'd done that day, I had to look across the table at Daddy and Mama, and somehow or another, Mama could read my mind. Do you know what I'm talking about? And I had to face Daddy. She, you know, Mama's a big threat. I guess all mamas have this built into them. I'll tell your daddy on you. And she would. And so I'd have that guilt. Have you ever heard a parent say, he's done something wrong? They'd read the reflexes, the face, the features, and so forth. You see, what man has done steals his peace. He's broken fellowship with God. Started with Adam, and it's still true today. You know, a child's guilt. When he lies, I don't know about you how well your memory is. My memory goes way back pretty good. And I remember as a kid when I'd done something wrong, having a hurting conscience. Did your conscience ever hurt? When your conscience hurts, what is it? Is that your brain hurting? Is that your heart hurting? Is that your liver hurting? Is that your gallbladder hurting? No, it's your soul hurting inside. Very real. Very real. As a child, I remember that kind of guilt. I think of different times. I could tell you stories. I think the youngest I ever, when it first hit me, I'll have to teach you science here a little bit. But the older kids were out playing on the pecan trees. They were 10, 12, even teenagers. And they were playing marbles. Did anybody know there's such a game called marbles? Do you? All right. But they had a big old circle drawn out there in the hard soil and driveway. And they were playing marbles. Well, I was a little kid. I was hardly 4 years old, maybe. On the front porch with the adults, bored to death with the adults, wanted to be with the kids, but I knew I was not accepted among them. And then they jumped on their bicycles and they rode off and they left the marbles on the ground. The adults wasn't paying me any mind, and of course I was barefooted. Most of the kids were in those days. I just walked out there and casually walked through that circle of marbles, and some of them got stuck between my toes. For you that don't know it, we were pig-toeing them. Getting more, okay, that's science now. Pig-toeing the marbles. And I walked back up, got in, up into the porch in the house, and put the marbles in my pocket. And I thought I'd pulled a big trick. Isn't that amazing how that's built into us?
Never stole nothing in my life. Didn't even think about stealing. It was just, I got the marbles. I was kind of getting vengeance on them because they were not accepting me into their gang. And then they came riding back down the driveway, and I'm sitting on the porch watching them. And then something happened I did not expect to happen. All of a sudden, as they come riding up, guilt hit me. Fear hit me. I don't know how, but I thought they were going to know it was me and that the marbles was missing, and I had them. And I jumped up and ran down the hall of that big old farmhouse to one of the back bedrooms, and I went in the door, and I went under the bed. And I came up between the bedstead and the wall, crying and scared to death. Now, my mother was a good psychiatrist. She was very discerning. She knew something had happened. Next thing I knew, she come in the door looking for me. And I had to tell her what I'd done. Worse than that, I had to take the marbles back to the kids. I'll tell you, that was awful on a four-year-old. But you know what I learned? I learned God was on the inside saying that's wrong. And I felt guilt and I felt fear. And I want to tell you today, did you ever think about this? You know, a lot of criminals, it's amazing. You read about it in the paper and some awful bad stuff happens and murder takes place. And the next thing you know, some guy's what they call singing, confessing, telling the whole story. Say, well, how'd they get him to talk? They didn't. Something on the inside got him to talk. God on the inside got him to talk. You see that happening quite often. Man doesn't have any peace with God because he's broken fellowship with him. His sins has come and separated between him and his God. And that sin, unconfessed in the soul, unforgiven, no answer to it, puts the soul in hell before the soul gets to hell. It's a hell in this life to suffer like that. I read where a psychiatrist said, he said, many of the patients we see and the problems, he said, men would not need us. I guess he was probably a Christian himself, because he said, men would not need to come see us if they'd visited an old-fashioned altar. Get right with God. That was the place they'd find their peace. And they wouldn't find it nowhere else. Man doesn't have any peace because of what he is, because of what he's done. And then he doesn't have any peace because of what he has not done. So what's that? Well, God expects us to live righteous for him, and we haven't. We haven't. We haven't. We don't have the works of righteousness that God requires. The Bible says we've come short. The Bible says there's none righteous, no, not one. And that steals our peace also. Not only we've done wrong, but we didn't do what we were supposed to do. So man is a creature that he can't have any peace on his own. He'll never have the answer to that because of what he has not done. You see, Jesus said to the Pharisees, can you imagine, this is a religious crowd. I mean, this was the crowd that tithed off of mint and anise, every little thing, the pepper and the salt, so to speak, in the cabinet. They took a tenth of that as well as their money. They were being so precise, trying to earn their way to heaven with their own righteousness. And the crowd standing around knowing the Pharisees live that way. And Jesus said to the Pharisees in front of the crowd, he said, except your righteousness exceeds the righteousness of the scribes and the Pharisees, ye shall no wise enter in. Can you imagine a common man hearing that? You mean I can't go into heaven unless my righteousness is greater than theirs? How can my righteousness be greater than theirs? They stand on the corners with the long robes. They give their alms in public. And they were the epitome of man's best. And Jesus was saying, you got to exceed that. Wow. Well, the good news is Jesus provides a righteousness that did exceed the righteousness of the scribes and Pharisees. Oh, yeah. The Bible says, he hath made him to be sin for us who knew no sin, that we might be made what? The righteousness of God in him. When you receive Jesus Christ, you pick up a righteousness above the scribes and Pharisees. You pick up the righteousness of the Lord Jesus Christ. That is perfection. And the only way we go into heaven is to have that righteousness. And the only way we're going to walk in peace down here on this earth is to have the assurance that heaven's our home. How do I get peace on earth? You get it by knowing the Lord Jesus Christ.
Or the devil will come by, he'll whisper in your ear, do you remember that? Do you remember that? Do you remember what you said? Do you remember what you done? And you, if you know the Lord Jesus, you can say, it's all covered. All that ever done wrong is covered, is paid for. All that I should have done right and didn't do, that's taken care of also. Because I'm clothed in his righteousness. Oh, that brings peace. You won't get peace without that. Oh, yes. That's the peace of God that the Bible talks about that passeth all understanding. The world can't understand why we have the peace we have. And by the way, as Christians, we shouldn't fall apart like the world does over bad things. I wish the election had went the other way, but I didn't fall apart over it. The sun came up the same way the next morning. I breathe one breath at a time the same way. I mean, God is still there. He's still the winner. He still told me it's going to be all right. So I can have peace that the world don't understand. Amen. Oh, it's sad. Some of the bad stuff we see down here. No doubt about it. But you see, Jesus is the answer. He's God incarnated. Came into flesh as God to pay off my sin I couldn't pay off. That takes care of my guilt. And to provide me his righteousness. That gives me a peace and assurance that I never had before. And I can have it now. You say, well, I went to the doctor and I got a bad diagnosis. That's okay. It don't change a bit of what Jesus did for you. Amen. His righteousness is just as much as before you went to the doctor. Home in heaven is just as sure as before you went to the doctor. So, well, I got a statement from the bank and I'm broke. That's all right. It didn't take any of the righteousness of Jesus away from you. You'd still have peace about it. Amen. Think about that just a little bit. I mean, the answer is Jesus. Why don't man have any peace? Well, what he is, he's depraved. He's a sinner. What he's done. And then what he hasn't done. He hasn't lived up to the standard of righteousness that the Lord had for him. The truth of the matter is, if you receive Christ, you're complete in him. Book of Colossians says we are complete in him. That's where we have peace that the world don't understand. Oh, I tell you what, it's a wonderful thing to have that settled in your heart. Ask you tonight, do you remember a time you didn't have it settled? Do you remember the time that you had great fear? Fear of death, fear of facing God? You remember that? I sure do remember it. I'll be honest with you, since the day I got saved and understood that great truth, death has not been the booger man it used to be. Oh, if God gave me my choice, it's not that I fear death, it's the way I'm going to die. You know, I'd like to say, Lord, give me a choice. Let me just go to sleep one night and wake up with you. Wouldn't that be nice? That may not be his plan. Plan might be to lay on a bed of cancer suffering. It may be like my brother is right now, or he'd like for God to let him go. But God is the one that makes that call. And so I've got peace about it that when God does it, he'll do it his way. Somebody said, aren't you afraid of dying of COVID? No, if that's God's way, it'll be all right. Amen. The truth of the matter is a lot of God's people shaken in their faith, acting like, I said to one person, a member of the church, they probably hadn't forgiven me yet over it. I said, you think your death is going to shock God? It's not going to surprise God. He's still in charge. So receive some peace of God in your heart, in your soul, because he's in charge. He's the one you're trusting. Folks, it all boils down to that. And as the Bible says, evil men are waxing worse and worse, and things in the world are going to look worse. I mentioned a while ago about almost having a strike on our land. That's going to happen sooner or later because the Bible says it is. It's going to be a World War III, if you want to call it that. All of that's going to be fulfilled. But it's okay. I know the one that has bought my peace. Oh, yes, I can read what the book says is going to happen. It's going to happen because the Bible says so. Right. But God's plan is still, it's still right where he put it. And it's going to fulfill just like he said that it would. And I can have peace about that. Yeah.
Now tonight, if you walked into this building or if you're listening on radio and you say, I don't understand that, you don't understand it because you don't know Jesus in reality.

You know him, he gives you a peace. Gives you a peace. And wonderful to live for him, but better. And you don't have to worry about dying. He's in charge of that. Amen? Amen. Wonderful truth. Do you have him tonight? Do you know him? Do you have the peace he gives? You're not going to have it naturally, humanly. You're only going to have it spiritually through knowing the Lord Jesus Christ. Tonight you can receive him if you haven't. You can come and believe on him. You can pillow your head saying, okay, Lord, if tonight's it, it's all right. I'll wake up with you and it'll be okay. Amen. Did you ever pray the prayer as a kid? And now lay me down to sleep. If I should die, something like, may the Lord take my soul. I lost it. I hadn't prayed it in a long time. Prayed that when I was a lost kid and didn't understand anything. If I should die before I wake, I pray the Lord my soul to take. I believe it is. But you know what? I didn't get any peace until I knew the one that died for my soul and paid the price for my sins. Now I can pray a lot of things and I can go to bed with peace because it's right with him. Amen. You have that tonight? It's your opportunity to come and receive Christ and to have that peace that he gives. Would you bow your heads and stand with me, please? Father, we commit the invitation to you. Lord, we spoke a little bit tonight and kind of rejoiced over what we have in Christ. Where the world is losing their head and falling apart and don't understand it and fighting over everything. War's on the horizon. The devil is disturbing man in every way he can. We can still, in the midst of it, have a peace that passes the understanding of the world. I pray you'd help us as God's people to let that peace show to others and tell them about the peacemaker, the one that's coming back that one day will bring peace that man cannot bring. Thank you for the Lord Jesus. In him we have it all. We thank you and we thank you for what we have in his name. Amen.

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Do you have the peace I'm talking about? If it depends on you, you won't have much peace. But if you let it depend on Him, you'll have peace.

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He'll try to scare you. It can't be that easy, but it is. Not easy. Jesus paid an awful price for you to have it, but it's paid for. You can't add to it. You can just rejoice over it.

0: you're here tonight, you say, "Preacher, I don't understand all that." You're telling me something when you say that. You need Jesus in your heart. All the benefits that comes with Him brings peace. You won't have it without Him. If you're depending on how good you can be, you've already failed. You can't do it. When folks, and I got a letter this week from somebody, one of our teenagers, I guess, had put a track on a car windshield. And so I got a letter fussing about it. You know, that tells me a lot about people. And part of the argument was, you lose your salvation. That tells me something about somebody. That means they're depending on themselves. Yes, you could lose it if you could get it by yourself. You can't get it by yourself, and you can't lose it.
1: Amen.
0: It's either of God, and when you know it's of God and you're trusting Him, you'll get over that business about losing it, because He not only saved you, He's going to keep you.
1: Amen.
0: Somebody like that tells me they don't really have any peace. They're worrying. They're not sure. Was I good enough today? Did I sin so bad to lose it today? That's a miserable life. No peace. No peace. When it all depends on Him and you've turned it over to Him, then you can have peace. That's the answer. That's the answer.
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2: 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The Lord is not slack concerning His promise, as some men count slackness, but is long-suffering to usward, not willing that any should perish, but that all should come to repentance. 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
3: Overnight weather forecast looks like it's going to be partly cloudy skies, increasing clouds as the night goes on with a low of 77 degrees. Tomorrow's weather forecast looks like it's going to be rain showers early, a 40% chance of rain, and a high of 88 degrees. 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
1: American Family News, I'm Robert Thornton. Texas Attorney General Ken Paxton has announced the arrest of seven non-citizens who had been indicted for illegal activity related to the 2024 general election. The Texas Attorney General's office says for years that the Attorney General has investigated ballot harvesting operations and illegal voting activity. Due to findings of the Office of Attorney General, Attorney General Paxton, the U.S. Attorney's Office for the Northern District of Texas, the FBI, and HSI all collaborated to charge seven people in Texas for illegal voting activity. The Justice Department has announced arrest in San Diego, what they've called Operation Cradle to Grift. Fox's Jessica Rosenthal reports.
2: National Fraud Enforcement Division Assistant Attorney General Colin McDonald traveled to San Diego to announce the first arrests of Operation Cradle to Grift, six men and six women who claim to be running daycares.
3: In total, these 12 ghost daycares billed the taxpayer more than $10 million.
2: He says nine of the 12 arrested were immigrants to the U.S.
3: The empathy of the American people allowed them to live and succeed in the greatest country in the world. But they turned that empathy on its head and began stealing from America.
2: These arrests follow a number of fraud busts in the area, including $65 million stolen from the elderly by a Chinese organized crime network.
1: Treasury Secretary Scott Bessent testified before the House Financial Services Committee today, and he defended the Trump administration as lawmakers pressed him on rising prices. Fox Business's Edward Lawrence reports.
4: Treasury Secretary Scott Bessent, he highlighted the fact that the Trump administration has now created more than 1 million private sector jobs. He also says the growth that they have created has been pretty good through the first year of this term. The secretary testified that they have seen eight consecutive months of manufacturing growth. The secretary also defended the plan forming to send $5,000 checks to Americans.
5: I think it's a good idea for the American people to keep more of their money.
4: Now, the secretary did say that when the Iran operations finish, gas prices will come down fairly quickly.
1: Carnegie Mellon University said it is taking swift action after determining that a professor's recent social media post on X violated university community standards. A school statement shared with Fox News Digital said the woman used X.

0: We have to put some guardrails, some safety measures in place to ensure that AI doesn't run away.
1: We should take decisive action now so that we can slow down the pace of development.
2: In Silicon Valley, tech CEOs Elon Musk, Sam Altman, and Dario Amodei, fierce competitors in the AI space, all say basically the same thing. This is Anthropic's Amodei.
3: There are real dangers. It's a warning sign that we need to slow down.
2: The only stakeholder not agreeing to apply the brakes is Chinese dictator Xi Jinping. Author and AI analyst Bob McGinnis says that one wild card could make any efforts on this side of the Pacific moot.
4: You should have done something 10 years ago. Now we have an emergency. Then we have an AI war.
2: He says we're trending toward a 1960s-style Cold War like we had with the Soviet Union. And while hindsight makes that look less threatening than it actually was for those living through it, McGinnis says we might not be so lucky the second time around.
4: We went to the cliff, and we're looking over it, and the Soviets blinked. We may not be so fortunate the next time.
5: To see more news, go to AFN.net.
6: 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Good news verse for today comes from 2 Peter 3, verse 9. The Lord is not slack concerning his promise, as some men count slackness, but is long-suffering to usward, not willing that any should perish, but that all should come to repentance. That's your good news verse for today, 2 Peter 3, 9.
7: Overnight weather forecast looks like it's going to be partly cloudy skies, increasing clouds as the night goes on with a low of 77 degrees. Tomorrow's weather forecast looks like it's going to be rain showers early, a 40% chance of rain, and a high of 88 degrees. 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

0: 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Oh, it's freezing in here. What's going on? 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
1: American Family News, I'm Robert Thornton. The Department of Justice is stepping up election fraud prosecutions and has announced arrests in Texas. Here's Fox's Jeff Manasso with more.
2: U.S. Attorney Ryan Rabel in the Northern District of Texas announcing charges against seven illegal immigrants accused of illegally voting in federal elections or falsely claiming U.S. citizenship.
3: Over the past week, six defendants by my office were indicted and another charged by criminal complaint. Arrests have already been executed. As of this morning, we got the last individual, an illegal from Mexico.
2: The defendants, including a previously deported convicted felon, are also accused of unlawfully casting ballots in the 2024 presidential election, the bust part of the DOJ's broader push to find and prosecute election crimes. Jeff Manasso, Fox News.
1: Republican Representative Thomas Massie of Kentucky introduced a resolution today to impeach Secretary of War Pete Hegseth and read eight articles of impeachment against Hegseth on the House floor. Massie formally entered a resolution to impeach Hegseth for high crimes and misdemeanors for, among other things, allegedly violating the War Powers Resolution of 1973 in Iran, and for his role in the operation that led to former Venezuelan dictator Nicolas Maduro's capture and extradition. Federal authorities charged a dozen people today for fraudulently collecting more than $10 million in government child care payments when the operators had few or even no actual children attending their facilities. The charges, jointly announced in San Diego by the Justice Department and the Criminal Investigations Division of the IRS, are the latest effort by the Trump administration to investigate and charge alleged cases of fraud and waste in government programs. A warning about the rapid development of AI from some within the Chinese government. More from Fox's Jennifer Griffin.
4: It's not just American AI leaders who are sounding alarm bells about the dangers of advanced AI. Beijing's top spy chief is warning that AI threatens the Chinese Communist Party's grip on power in a new signed letter published on China's state-run cyber website, calling for greater oversight by the Chinese Communist Party, but not with the United States. Quote, various hostile forces and people with ulterior motives are abusing generative artificial intelligence technologies such as deepfake audio and video, AI-generated text and images, and intelligent bot armies. AI experts say China is still behind the U.S. in the AI race, but is catching up fast.
1: A Canadian pro-family advocate believes Prime Minister Mark Carney is delusional in thinking he can turn to other world power brokers to reduce Canadian dependence on the United States. More from AFN's Chad Groening.
5: In the latest salvo of the trade war between Canada and the United States, Carney hopes to bolster his country's economy by looking outside of the U.S. He has invited some 300 CEOs and senior executives to Toronto for his Canada Investment Summit this week. The investor

0: world order.
1: But Rochefeld says Canadian economist Ian Lee recently warned of the consequences if trade with the U.S. was cut off.
0: He points out how many billions of dollars of goods that we ship out of Canada to the U.S. that we don't ship anywhere else. And he said if we were to cut the border off and not be able to ship any of that stuff, there would be over 1,000 companies in Canada that would go instantly bankrupt.
1: I'm Chad Groening.
2: Stocks were down today. The Dow lost 329. The S&P shed 34. The NASDAQ dropped 205. West Texas Intermediate crude rose to about $106 a barrel. That's all our time for now. See more news at AFM.net.
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4: From the Pacific Garden Mission in Chicago, Illinois, here's Unshackled.
5: How do you do? One of the most beloved and inspirational women of the 20th century, Helen Keller, was blind and deaf and mute. And yet she wrote these words, "I can see." And that is why I can be so happy in what you call the dark, but which to me is golden. I can see a God-made world, not a man-made world. Today you will meet someone who for many years lived in the man-made world and saw that it was ugly. Only when he became scarred and blind did he see God's world, because his heart and mind and life were unchanged.

0: Lighting the darkness with true stories of real people, this is Unshackled, produced in Chicago by Pacific Garden Mission. Since 1877, Pacific Garden Mission has kept its doors open through time of war and peace, depression and boom, flood and fire. And despite the changes occurring in the world around it, the old lighthouse has remained a haven for the disadvantaged of all races and genders and generations. It offers food, clothing, and a safe place to sleep to those without. But most importantly, it offers hope to any that will listen to the eternal message of mercy, grace, and forgiveness of God. Many of those who do listen believe and go back out to encourage others, sharing the joy and peace they have found, like the man in this story. And now for broadcast around the earth, here's program number 2547, the true story of Earl Franklin Buck, retold from the classic files of Unshackled, the program that makes you face yourself and think. When Earl Buck was only 5 years old, he had an opportunity to learn a lesson that probably should have stayed with him all of his life. It happened when he was run over by a horse-drawn delivery wagon and badly hurt. It revealed the steadying strength of his father and the weakness of some other men.
1: Take it as easy as you can, son. Mother's gone for the doctor. They ought to be back here most any minute.
2: But it's bleeding, Daddy. My head's all bloody.
1: Yeah, it's bleeding some, I'll grant you. Here, son, I'll wash it off again.
2: That's cold.
1: Oh, I know. It'll help stop the bleeding.
3: Come in, doctor. Come right in.
4: Well, what seems to be the problem, Reverend?
1: As you can see, my boy's hurt his head.
4: Mm-hmm.
1: Didn't my wife come back with you?
4: Well, she's outside putting up my horse. Maybe she'd rather not watch us work. Any other injuries besides the head?
1: Well, I've looked him over pretty carefully. I can't find any others.
4: Well, the two cuts here are bad enough.
2: And it hurts a whole lot.
1: Mm-hmm. Son, doctor, where did my wife find you?
4: Why, it so happened I'd stopped into Cassidy's.
1: That's what I thought.
4: Well, you know what they say, Reverend. The wages of gin is breath.
1: Do they, Doctor? I'd say the original quotation is more to the point.
4: Yes, quite so. Well, you seem to have done an excellent job of cleansing the wounds. Nothing left for me to do but sew them up. Let's see. Sutures. Yes, just so. Now, if I can just manage to...
1: Your hands aren't very steady, Doctor.
4: Yeah, you're right. I,

0: I was just noticing the same thing.
1: More of the wages of gin, I take it?
0: Yeah, you're right. You're right.
1: You understand, Doctor, that this is my son, and I love him. I don't want to see him mutilated.
0: Naturally.
1: Well?
0: Well, Reverend Buck, the truth of the matter is I'm in no condition to make the stitches.
1: Thank you, Doctor. I appreciate your honesty, at least. Now then, you can't tell me how to do it, can't you?
0: Yes, sir.
1: All right, give me the needle and the suture.
0: Well, have you the courage?
1: I know where to find it.
0: Well, Reverend, what are you waiting for?
1: I wasn't waiting, Doctor. I was asking God to guide my hand and give me courage.
0: Well, that's fine, Reverend Buck. Well done. A surgeon couldn't have done better. Not even a sober surgeon.
2: Is that all, Daddy?
1: Yes, yes, son, that's all. I'll send your mother in to sit with you. Well, Doctor, you ready to go?
0: All packed up, yes.
1: Well, then, I hope for the sake of your next patient that you're not planning to go back to the saloon.
0: So do I, Reverend. So do I.
1: What do I owe you?
0: Under the circumstances, sir, nothing at all. Not a cent.
3: I never forgot that incident from my childhood. But I didn't profit by the lesson I should have learned. In fact, the record shows that for about half a century, I didn't profit in any way by much of anything. I suppose the trouble really started when I was 13. My father died, and in trying to deal with her loss, my mother gave me more freedom than I was able to manage. I got to running with the wrong crowd and staying out late at night. Then I became a double dropout. I dropped out of Sunday school and public school at about the same time. Mother sent me to live with my older brother, Charlie, on his farm. Well, there I went to school again and stayed for about a year. After that, I was sent to live with another brother, Will, in Kansas City. I stayed there long enough to finish grade school, and then a couple of years later, when I was 17, I joined the Army. The year was 1920. My original enlistment was for 1 year, and when that year ended, I decided to re-enlist.
4: Well, Buck, the first sergeant tells me you've decided to re-up.
3: Yes, sir.
4: It'll be for 3 years, you know.
3: Yes, sir.
4: Buck, I'm not the chaplain, but as your company commander, I think I ought to point out something to you.
3: Yes, sir?
4: You've stood 11 pay formations with this outfit, and you've been falling down drunk 11 times. Is that right?
3: Yes, sir.
4: You've been lucky so far. It hasn't gotten you into any serious trouble. But I doubt very much that you repeat the performance 37 more times and stay lucky.
3: Yes, sir. I mean, I hope so, sir.
4: You mean you hope you could get drunk on 37 more paydays and still manage to stay out of the stockade?
3: Well, sir, I...
4: Don't look for any special favors from me, Buck. You won't get them. Understand?
3: Yes, sir. I understand, sir.
4: All right. Your application for reenlistment is approved. Sergeant Callahan has the papers all made up. You can sign them on the way out.
3: The captain was right. 37 paydays, 37 drunks. And as many as I could manage in between paydays, as luck allowed it. By the time I was discharged in 1924, I was a fully developed boozer. I had a drinking pattern that was just as regular in civilian life as it had been in the Army. The only difference was that the paydays came around more often, and there was a lot more money to drink up. In Kansas City, I was employed by the Railway Express Company, but I really worked for the saloon keepers. My brother and sister, who also lived in Kansas City, tried to help me.
5: Will and I are worried about you, Earl.
3: No reason to worry. I've told you 100 times. I'm okay.
5: But you're spending all your time and money in the saloons. Mm. You know, this would break Dad's heart. I mean, what would he think? Or Mother, if she knew.
3: All right.
5: And what about God? Earl, won't you come to church with us this Sunday?
3: Thanks, but no thanks. I've told you there's nothing there for me. By the way, I'm thinking about quitting my job and going up to Omaha, Nebraska.
5: Oh, Earl, a new city isn't the answer. You can't run from yourself. Proverbs chapter 28, verse 13 says, "He that covereth his sins shall not prosper, But whoso confesseth and forsaketh them shall have mercy.
3: Well, I moved to Omaha and went to work for the railroad until I was fired in 1930 for drinking. The Great Depression had just hit the country. In those days, thousands and thousands of people were drifting back and forth across the country, looking for work. All it took was a rumor of work somewhere to send a human tide sweeping across the country. And I became part of it. Following construction jobs, I traveled by freight train through the South, and then east to New York. There were so many of us on the road in those days that the railroads pretty much gave up trying to keep us off the trains. I remember one terrible ride in an empty boxcar. The temperature was about 10 below zero. There were some 30 men in the car, 30 men and one woman with a year-old baby.
6: Buddy, I don't know about you, but I can't take it much longer.
3: You mean the weather?
6: No, I mean watching that woman and her baby freeze to death.
3: I know. I've been thinking the same thing. We've got to do something about it. Let's talk to her.
6: Okay. You do the talking. Come on.
3: Excuse me, ma'am.
2: What is it, mister?
3: My friend and I were wondering, is there anything we can do to help you?
2: I don't know what. It's just as cold for you as it is for me and the baby.
3: It's none of my business, but you shouldn't be traveling this way.
2: I don't have much choice. My husband went all the way to Buffalo to find a job. Then he got hurt. I got the telegram yesterday.
3: Oh, I'm sorry. That's hard to take.
2: I just have to get to him. What if he dies?
3: All right, then you had to make the trip. But, ma'am, you're not dressed for this kind of weather. Neither's the baby.
2: We're wearing everything we own.
3: Well, pal, I guess that settles it.
1: Yeah, sure does. Ma'am, I'll just take a few things out of my coat pockets. Then you can wear the coat.
2: I can't take your coat.
1: Well, you've got to. There's no two ways about it.
2: Please.
3: Here's my coat, too, ma'am. It's dirty, but it's all one piece. Wrap the baby up in it.
2: You'll freeze to death.
3: Oh, I doubt it, but if somebody's going to freeze, it better not be the baby.
1: And it better not be you, either. That baby needs you. Here.
2: What can I say? Thank you.
7: Hey, guys, mind if I have my overcoat? It's a long one. Makes a pretty good blanket.
2: You don't know. Y'all just don't know.
3: Oh, forget it, ma'am. Get that kid warmed up. Maybe he'll go to sleep. Well, what do we do to keep warm? Calisthenics?
1: Maybe, but right now I got something better. That's what I was thinking out of my coat.
3: Yeah? What is it?
1: I've been keeping this little jug of whiskey for an emergency. I reckon this is it.
3: It's emergency enough for me.
1: Now, come on over in the corner. We're just letting everybody see the bottle. Hardly enough for the two of us. What with the weather and all.
3: Anything left in that jug?
1: Oh, well, enough for one more slug apiece.
3: Funny thing, with all this booze in me, I'm still freezing to death.
1: Yeah, me too. You notice the baby's comfortable, though.
3: Yeah, I keep telling myself it's worth it.
1: Yeah, me too. I keep asking myself, what am I doing here?
3: I don't have to ask. I know. I'm paying the price for about a dozen wasted years. Years when I thought I smarter than God.
1: God, you say. Listen, pal, if God was so good, he wouldn't let things like this happen.
3: Maybe you can say that and mean it. I can't. One thing I can't ever do, and that's blame God for my troubles. What I've got, I asked for. I've paid hard cash for it. One drink at a time. You see, even when things were at their worst, I knew that it was me who had turned my back on God and not the other way around. Well, I got through that boxcar ride somehow, but it didn't change me. I went right on the same old way. It's a funny thing how a man can be wrong, can know he's wrong, and still go right ahead and be even more wrong.
8: Just how wrong did Earl Buck get? You'll hear about it in just a minute.
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1: I really never did blame God for my troubles. That's about the only good thing you could say about the man I was in those days. Only once for a short time I held a job without drinking. That was in South Chicago, but it didn't last. I quit, went to Dubuque, Iowa, where I got into serious trouble. It was still prohibition time, and I got mixed up in the liquor racket. Had a place where I was bootlegging liquor. I stayed ahead of the law for a couple of years, but then I was finally caught and sentenced to 4 months in the county jail. When I got out, I heard about the big construction job being done on the Fort Peck Dam in Montana. I went there, got a job, and worked all summer. But when the winter closed in, it stopped most of the work, and I spent the winter in Great Falls. I got a room just above a saloon, and you can imagine how that worked out. To give you an idea, I used to wake up every morning with a pretty fair case of the shakes. I knew that all I had to do was get myself safely down the stairs to get straightened out.
2: Morning, partner. Welcome to the Breakfast Club.
1: Oh, thanks. And never mind the cheerful chatter. Just bring me a drink before my teeth shake right out on the bar.
2: The usual?
1: Oh, do I look like a guy in the mood to experiment? Hurry up.
2: Maybe I'd better pour, huh?
1: Oh, you know what? My hand's shaking so bad, I'll be lucky to get it to my mouth.
2: There you go, sport. Old dog hair. Surest cure in the world for the shookies. 8 months old.
1: Well, that's 7 months and 29 days older than what I used to sell in Dubuque.
2: One of the many blessings of repeal. That and labels on the bottle.
1: Yeah, but I noticed the hangovers are about the same.
2: I wouldn't know. Never touch them myself. Drink it down.
1: Yeah. Great.
2: Another one? First two drinks of the day are on the house, you know.
1: Nothing like priming the pump. I don't know how you can afford it.
2: Never mind the wisecracks. You want the drink or don't you?
1: But don't ask foolish questions, just pour. I worked 2 summers on the Fort Peck Dam and spent 2 winters in that Great Falls saloon with a little time out for sleep in my room overhead. From there, I moved on to Spokane, Washington, with the idea of working on the Grand Coulee Dam, but ended up hanging around on Skid Row. It was there that I got involved in one brawl that left me with a face so badly cut up that I wound up in the hospital. There was infection in the wound. As a result, all the stitches broke open, and I was left with a deep, ugly scar on my face to match the scar on my soul. And the cause of both scars was sin. I guess my next job was the longest I ever held in my life. It was on a sheep ranch, and I stayed 12 years, working the sheep in the summer and drinking in town all winter. The summers were good. I was away from the saloon and out in the mountains. Much of the time I was alone, except for the white-faced sheep and a dog. Taking it easy, watching the sheep work their way up the slopes, I'd get to thinking of things that hadn't crossed my mind in years. Things I'd learned in Sunday school and at home from my preacher dad.
3: Earl, today in Sunday school you studied the 23rd Psalm. Well, back when King David wrote that, he was remembering his youth when he was actually a shepherd boy tending to his flock of sheep. So he knew from experience how to lead them and where to lead them. And in those days, there were many shepherds with their own flocks, and many of them came together in one place to drink of the still waters and eat in the green pastures. And then, when they were ready to move on, each shepherd would stand up on a rock or a high place and call out to his flock of sheep. And believe it or not, each sheep and lamb knew the sound of their shepherd's voice and would come out from all the others and follow him. That's what the Lord Jesus means when he says in John chapter 10, verses 3 and 4, "And the sheep hear his voice, and he calleth his own sheep by name, and leadeth them out. And when he putteth forth his own sheep, he goeth before them, and the sheep follow him, for they know his voice. And in verse 14, Jesus goes on to say, I am the good shepherd, and know my sheep, and am known of mine.
1: I watched my flock climbing the hill, the little lambs jumping straight up as though they had springs in their legs just because they were glad to be alive. I knew I certainly wasn't a good shepherd, even if I was a sober one. Eventually, that ranch sold all its sheep, and I moved on to a sheep ranch in Montana. Early in the spring, I moved out with a big flock, and a late snowstorm caught us in the open. Then the sun came out in the middle of the day. The glare off the snow was so strong it blistered my face and damaged my eyes. Within months, my vision was so bad that I had to cut my job. I went to Spokane to see an eye specialist. He had diagnosed my trouble at once.
4: Now just make yourself comfortable, Mr. Buck, while I call the hospital. Hello, this is Dr. Conroy. Yes, look, I'm sending a patient over there right now. His name's Buck, Earl Buck. I have him ready for surgery in the morning. Yeah, he's fine. What? Oh, it's glaucoma, right eye, yes. Oh, it's definitely, it's an emergency.
1: The operation was performed on my right eye. Then my left eye became involved. I was in great pain and almost blind. After 3 weeks in the hospital, I was moved to a nursing home. I was a wreck as a result of the heavy doses of pain-killing injections. After I'd been in the nursing home for about a month, I became totally blind. Now, at last, I was forced to sit perfectly still and think. And that was something I believe I had been deliberately avoiding for years. One of the things that came to me very strongly and painfully was the fact that not once in all those years had I ever written to my relatives. I knew that my mother had died in 1934, over 15 years earlier. Other than that, I knew nothing of my brothers and sister, and they knew nothing about me. The next time a nurse came to help me, I asked her how a person in my condition went about writing a letter.
5: Oh, it's quite simple. You just dictate it to me and I'll write it for you. That is, if you're willing to trust me to serve as your secretary.
1: Oh, I trust you, ma'am. Anyway, there's nothing going in my letters you couldn't yell all over the building. But I don't want to give you too much extra work to do.
5: Oh, don't you worry about that. That's what I'm here for, to be helpful. I'll come back in about an hour. By then you'll have had time to plan what you want to say in your letter.
1: That's how it happened that I got word to my sister where I was. Now, she had never been in Spokane in her life, but she knew some Christian people there and wrote to them. I found out about it a few days later.
5: Well, Mr. Buck, we'd better take a minute to make you look your best. You have a visitor.
1: Me? Oh, not a chance. The only people I know in Spokane are so ragged and drunk that the only way they'd come into a place like this is feet first.
5: Well, don't you know a minister named Schaefer?
1: Never heard of him.
5: Well, he's heard of you, and he's here to see you.
1: Imagine a preacher coming to see me. Well, might as well ask him in. Turned out, of course, that my sister had written to him. I knew without being told that her greatest concern was for me to receive Christ, and the preacher didn't waste any time getting right to the point.
6: According to your sister, you come from a Christian family, Earl.
1: That's right. My dad was a preacher, a good one, too. I'm the only one who ran wild and stayed a rebel against God.
6: I'm glad you said stayed a rebel against God, because we've all been that kind of a rebel until we were ready to receive Christ. But once a rebel doesn't have to mean always a rebel.
1: I'm afraid I've been one for a long time, preacher.
6: Well, that makes no difference. You remember the story of the prodigal son?
1: Oh, of course. I used to cry in the sad parts when my dad preached on it.
6: Well, let's read it again, Earl. Here in the Gospel of Luke, chapter 15. Beginning with verse 20. And he arose and came to his father. But when he was yet a great way off, his father saw him and had compassion, and ran and fell on his neck and kissed him. And the son said unto him, Father, I have sinned against heaven and in thy sight, and am no more worthy to be called thy son. But the father said to his servants, Bring forth the best robe and put it on him, and put a ring on his hand, and shoes on his feet, and bring hither the fatted calf and kill it, and let us eat and be merry. For this my son was dead and is alive again. He was lost and is found. Now, Earl, why don't you come home right now?
7: I want to, preacher. More than anything, I want to.
6: He's waiting for you. What are you waiting for?
7: I'm not waiting, preacher. Not anymore. I haven't prayed but once or twice in all these years, but back when I was a boy, I used to kneel down, and we all did, at prayer meetings when my dad was alive. I'd like to do that now, to kneel down before we talk to the Lord. Well, that's how this prodigal came home after almost half a century of living on husks and living like swine. In spite of all the wasted years, when I made the decision to return to my Heavenly Father, He did come to meet me and engulfed me in His everlasting arms. And it was then I knew that I was far more blind in my old life. But where there was darkness, now there's light. John chapter 1, verse 9 says about Jesus, "That was the true light, which lighteth every man that cometh into the world."
4: Earl Buck was helped by his sister to find a congenial surrounding at a Bible conference ranch in Upper Lake, California. And there, surrounded by loving friends, meeting missionaries and other visitors from all over the world, he became affectionately known as Uncle Earl. Several years ago, the Good Shepherd led Uncle Earl to his own green pastures and still waters. And the man whose face was scarred and whose eyes were sightless, but whose soul had been healed of its wounds, knew better than most that if your life is empty, it can be filled to overflowing.
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So here's some drama you could share with your kid. Dude, did you hear about Cassie and Jake? 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
1: With SRN News, I'm John Scott. The Federal Reserve widely expected to lift its short-term interest rate Wednesday for the first time in 3 years to fight high inflation. It's a move that would put the central bank at odds with President Trump's support for a cut.
2: While President Donald Trump has consistently advocated for lower interest rates to keep American enterprise competitive globally and ease borrowing costs for working families, the Fed's insistence on tightening policy risks dampening momentum. Higher benchmark rates translate into elevated costs for mortgages, auto loans, and credit cards, placing unnecessary strain on household budgets already affected by broader inflationary pressures. Pro-growth policies such as deregulation, domestic energy production, and tax incentives address supply-side issues far more effectively than artificial rate hikes that suppress economic activity. Bernie Bennett, Washington.
1: Saudi Arabia's crown prince reaching out to Egypt for support against Yemen's Houthi rebels who have disrupted key avenues of commerce, contributing to a spike in the global cost of oil. Egypt unlikely to offer military support to Saudi Arabia, but the country is influential in the Arab world. Federal law enforcement officials announced daycare subsidy fraud arrest in Southern California.
3: Federal authorities unsealed charges against a dozen people in the San Diego, California area for fraudulently collecting government child care payments amounting to more than $10 million. Assistant Attorney General Colin McDonald.
4: Fraud offenses for allegedly defrauding federal and state funds by running ghost daycares.
3: Surveillance showed the defendants had few and sometimes no actual children attending their facilities. President Trump has vowed to pursue alleged cases of fraud and waste in government programs. The combined fraud cases alleged in California are even larger than the one with Minnesota-based Feeding Our Future, whose leader was sentenced to 41 years in prison. I'm Jennifer King.
1: This is SRN News. Some Democrats are abandoning their transgender allies.
5: With the midterm elections looming and polls showing that Americans do not want to see males competing against females in sports, a growing number of Democratic candidates are flip-flopping. Perhaps the most prominent is James Tallarico, who is in a close race with Republican Ken Paxton for one of Texas' two U.S. Senate seats. He told Fox News that he now opposes men in women's sports, quote, if it endangers safety or fairness. Michael Harrington reporting.
1: A battle over religion in Native American land in Wyoming, the Northern Arapaho and Eastern Shoshone tribes that share the Wind River Reservation want a local pastor to close her church and leave. Sarah Lucas, who is not Native American but owns the land under her church, says she's not going anywhere. The conflict stems from a video in which Lucas called the Arapaho Sundance Festival a form of idol worship. This is SRN News. Rising oil prices and treasury yields put a strain on the markets. Here's financial correspondent Seth Sotel reporting from New York City.
6: Stocks lost ground as higher crude oil prices and the bond market stepped up pressure on Wall Street. The S&P 500 fell 0.4% Tuesday. The Dow gave back 328 points. That's about 0.6%. The Nasdaq composite fell 0.8%. The yield on the 10-year treasury note rose to 5%. Treasury yields are used to set rates on mortgages and lots of other kinds of loans. When they rise, it slows down the economy by making it more expensive to borrow money. The price of crude oil rose again as the war with Iran drags on. Brent crude rose almost 3% and is back above $108 a barrel. Higher oil prices put upward pressure on prices for gas and diesel. Seth Sutel, New York.
1: Likewise, in stark markets abroad, indexes fell across much of Europe and Asia. More on these stories at srnnews.com.
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struggle and strife. And if he had not risen, there'd be no hope.

Before the fireworks light the sky, remember the price that was paid for freedom. 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

Well, howdy, y'all. Do you like corn mazes, delicious vittles, and good old family fun? Well, then come on down to Harvest Holler. Get yourself good and lost in the corn maze. Mosey on over and meet the adorable little critters at Katie's Mini Moves. Or pile the whole family aboard for a good old-fashioned hayride. Think you got some skills? Try your hand at cornhole. Or challenge the family to a round of putt-putt. And when all that fun gets your belly to growling, head on over to Papaw's Vittles. Grab some hot buttered corn on the cob, boiled peanuts, and plenty of other delicious food that'll have you coming back for seconds. 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Harvest Holler is open September 18th through November 8th. 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We're located at 950 Tavares Road in Polk City, Florida. So round up the youngins, grab Grandma and Grandpa, and come on down for corn mazes, mini moves, hay rides, cornhole, putt-putt, country shopping, tasty vittles, and a heaping helping of family fun. Need more information? Just give us a holler at 352-895-8687. That's 352-895-8687. Harvest Holler, where fall fun is just a holler away. Yeehaw! We'll see y'all there.

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1: 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Bringing

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Even the oxen know the master's stall, and sheep will recognize the shepherd's call.

0: Anis al-Asbahi posted on X that two of the three killed were children and that another two people were wounded as a result of Monday's strikes. The escalation comes after the Iran-backed Houthi rebels seized another two strategic islands in the southern Red Sea, bolstering their ability to control a key maritime route. Human Rights Watch says that at least three recent Houthi attacks against commercial ships in the Red Sea and the Gulf of Aden in July and August most likely amount to war crimes. I'm Charles.
1: A close ally of ousted Venezuelan President Nicolas Maduro has pleaded guilty to bribing officials to secure contracts for importing food during Venezuela's crisis. Alex Saab was deported to the U.S. in May and pleaded not guilty to money laundering Tuesday. He was charged in 2019 and arrested in Cape Verde during a refueling stop. President Biden pardoned him in 2023 in exchange for the release of Americans in Venezuela. U.S. officials describe Saab as Maduro's bagman and may use him as a witness against Maduro. NATO jets downing a drone in Lithuanian airspace.
0: Lithuania's National Crisis Management Center says the drone was downed around 60 miles west of the country's capital Vilnius and near the Kaunas Reservoir. The incursion follows a speech by NATO Secretary General Mark Rutte on Monday, where he said that strikes close to NATO territory showed Russian President Vladimir Putin's desperation and also his desire to sow fear and terror. Rutte added such strikes would drive the transatlantic organization to increase its support for Kyiv. I'm Charles Tillesma.
1: Authorities not commenting on the drone's origin or purpose, saying further investigation was needed. This is SRN News. Some pastors making less money these days.
2: According to a new study released by Lifeway Research and Guidestone Financial, most senior pastors in Southern Baptist churches have seen their pay packages and health care cut back over the past 2 years. Lifeway spokesman Scott McConnell says, quote, many churches are feeling the financial pressure of having a smaller number of active members than before COVID, and pastors are bearing the consequences. Michael Harrington reporting.
1: Court cases involving Twin Cities churches and immigration enforcement highlight how the acrimonious debate continues to royal faith communities in Minnesota. More than three dozen anti-Trump protesters have asked for their charges to be dismissed after they disrupted a worship service in a St. Paul church. In a separate case, a liberal Minneapolis Baptist church is asking for the government to be reprimanded. This is SRN News. Amid his country's trade war with the U.S., Canadian Prime Minister Mark Carney is heading to Europe. He hopes to foster deeper ties with the European Union. Rich Thomason with more.
3: Carney seeks a broader strategic partnership that could eventually give Canadians greater freedom to live, work, and study in Europe while stopping short of EU membership. The trip will put Carney back on a European stage after his Davos criticism of great power coercion drew a rebuke from President Trump. Canada has retaliated against American tariffs while Europe chose accommodation. Ottawa says its European drive is part of a broad effort to reduce dependence on the U.S. Rich Thomason reporting.
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they're gonna be coming, gonna come right down after me. 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I'm gonna spend a week and I watch until I see me coming down. 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
1: With SRN News, I'm John Scott. There's a new terrorism update from the Justice Department.
2: Attorney General Todd Blanche released new FBI terror arrest numbers at a Rose Garden briefing.
3: Since President Trump returned to office, FBI data shows 4,260 arrests related to FTOs, including 1,039 individuals prevented from carrying out alleged terrorist attacks. That's 38% increase from the last administration.
2: Federal officials also announced they had stopped an alleged ISIS plot in Pennsylvania. Willie Nelson, the White House.
1: Now, Speaker Mike Johnson says campaign fundraising has hit a record high. That's because voters are invested in keeping Republicans in charge in Washington.
4: I've personally transferred over $100 million now so far just to candidates, but when you combine the hard dollars and the soft dollars with the Speaker's endorsed super PAC, I think I'm well over $430 million raised this cycle, and that's a record of all time. And I don't

0: you know, this is not a prideful thing. I'm saying that people understand the stakes are so high, so the American people are willing to invest. They don't want to lose their freedom.
1: And Johnson says much is at stake in this midterm election.
0: We know this is going to be a tight race, and it's going to be decided by about 20 jump ball swing districts around the country by hundreds of votes in each district. So we're not taking anything for granted, but I'm absolutely convinced that we are going to keep and grow this majority, and there's lots of reasons.
1: An NBC News helicopter crashing in Chatsworth, that's near Los Angeles, killing at least three people. It happened near a bus crash. The helicopter crash in a parking lot, and the parking lot for a large one-story building. And prosecutors say Nick Reiner, the son of filmmaker Rob Reiner, will not face the death penalty over charges he killed his parents in Los Angeles last year. If convicted, he could receive life without parole. This is SRN News.
2: Foundations of Freedom, a look at America's founding principles and the leaders who shaped our nation.
3: Ronald Reagan understood that freedom sometimes requires more than quiet diplomacy. It requires moral clarity. On June 12, 1987, standing before the Brandenburg Gate in a divided Berlin, Reagan issued a direct challenge to Soviet leader Mikhail Gorbachev. Mr. Gorbachev, tear down this wall. The Berlin Wall was more than concrete and barbed wire. It represented a system that restricted movement, divided families, and denied millions the freedoms Americans often take for granted. Reagan refused to treat that division as permanent. He understood that free nations must be willing to identify the difference between liberty and oppression and have the courage to say so. 2 years later, the Berlin Wall fell. Freedom survives when people refuse to accept tyranny as inevitable. So when freedom is challenged today, will we have the courage to defend it with the same moral clarity?
1: The youngest mayor in the state of Georgia who made history has been removed from office. Correspondent Laura Winters reports.
4: The mayor of Stockbridge, Georgia, who made history as he became the state's youngest mayor, is out. Jaden Williams, who just turned 23 years old, removed from office just 10 months after taking the job, following allegations that he misused city funds. Williams is accused of using his city-issued credit card for more than $4,000 in personal expenses, including meals at restaurants, clothing, haircuts, and a movie. City workers noticing unusual transactions and notifying the city's legal team. Laura Winters, Atlanta.
1: And Pennsylvania officials reporting a fourth measles-associated death. An 18-year-old from Mifflin County died from a severe neurological complication of the virus. None of the four who have died were vaccinated. More details at srnnews.com.
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Live each day as if I knew that tomorrow, Lord, I'd dwell with you. I wanna tell the world just what I know. 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
1: With SRN News, I'm John Scott. In Washington, the Trump-controlled Kennedy Center Board votes to shut down the iconic arts venue.
2: The Kennedy Center Board votes to close over finances and a dispute about putting President Trump's name on the building. Trump and Commerce Secretary Howard Lutnick were in that board meeting, according to people who spoke with the AP on condition of anonymity. Prior to that meeting, a federal judge blocked the Kennedy Center Board from adding Trump's name, saying it would violate an earlier ruling that his name was illegally added to the building and needs congressional approval. The board floated multiple options, including inscriptions like renovation and endowment overseen by President Trump. In his ruling, the judge said the government plays word games. I'm Julie Walker.
1: Republicans leaving a closed-door meeting with Vice President J.D. Vance said that the Republican messaging going into the midterms will emphasize that they inherited a mess when they won the president's two years ago. House Speaker Mike Johnson.
3: We had a country on the brink of ruin. We had criminals and cartels had free reign over the border. You all remember that. Americans of all ages were dying from fentanyl overdoses. Great scourge upon the country. Inflation soared to over 9% under Joe Biden, a 40-year high. Our cities were awash with violent crime. Factories were closing and American jobs were moving overseas. And radical woke politics were invading classrooms from kindergarten to college campuses.
1: The hurricane season undercutting a major climate warning.
4: Climate activists have spent years warning that global warming would make Atlantic hurricane seasons more intense. The 2026 season is not matching that forecast. No Atlantic hurricane had formed by September 12th, the latest start since satellite records began in 1966. Five tropical storms had formed and none reached hurricane strength. The quiet start cuts against the stronger season warning the climate movement has been repeating. Willie Nelson, The White House.
1: This is SRN News. Pro-life advocates in the United Kingdom, they're celebrating.
5: Experts said a much-debated assisted suicide bill would pass the House of Commons, but instead the measure was defeated by a margin of just 16 votes over the weekend. Pro-lifers and advocates for the disabled campaigned hard against the legislation, pointing out that vulnerable communities were likely to be victimized by it. This is the second time this year that an assisted suicide bill has been considered and rejected by the British Parliament. Michael Harrington reporting.
1: As anti-Semitism rises around the globe, a debate over Zionism has also begun, and it is mostly fiercely contested within the Jewish community itself. According to a poll by the Jewish Federations of North America, the vast majority of American Jews believe Israel has the right to exist as a Jewish state. Yet only a third of poll respondents identify as Zionist. Zionism has a long history. This is SRN News. A decision made in prosecuting the son of the late actor and director Rob Reiner.
6: Prosecutors in California say they won't pursue the death penalty for Rob Reiner's son Nick in the killing of his parents.
7: That means that the maximum sentence that Mr. Reiner will be looking at is life without the possibility of parole.
6: Los Angeles District Attorney Nathan Hochman says it was a careful and thorough review.
7: Where we look at the aggravating factors as well as the mitigating factors. Where we have spoken to the victim's family, we have spoken to prosecutors, law enforcement.
6: Rob and Michelle Reiner were stabbed to death in their Los Angeles home late last year. A grand jury said Nick Reiner was lying in wait before killing them. He has not entered a plea. I'm Ed Donahue.
1: Legislation to broadly regulate college sports has cleared a first major hurdle in the Senate. The bill aims to put guardrails around escalating spending in college sports as the industry struggles to adapt to a new model in which schools can pay players. More details at srnnews.com.
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Oh, how well do I remember how I doubted day by day, for I did not know for certain that my sins were washed away. When the Spirit tried to tell me I would not the truth receive, and ever to be happy and just make myself believe. When the truth came close and certain, all my joy would disappear, for I did not have the witness of the Spirit bright and clear. If at times the coming judgment would appear before my mind, oh, it made me so uneasy, for God's smile I could not find. But at last, I got tired of living such a life of fear and doubt. I wanted God to give me something I could know about, so the truth would make me happy, and the light would clearly shine, and the Spirit gave me the assurance that I'm His, He's mine. So I just prayed to God in earnest, and not caring what folks said, I was hungry for salvation. My poor soul, it must be fed. Then at last, by faith I touched Him. It was like sparks from smitten steel. Just so quick salvation reached me. Oh, bless God, I know it's real. Oh, yes, it's real.

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1: Our God does not reside in trees and in rocks and in cows and in elephants. 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
1: We're going to know it all then, brother. We're going to know as we are known, the Scripture says. 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

0: With SRN News, I'm John Scott. The Federal Reserve widely expected to lift its short-term interest rate Wednesday for the first time in 3 years to fight high inflation. It's a move that would put the central bank at odds with President Trump's support for a cut.
1: While President Donald Trump has consistently advocated for lower interest rates to keep American enterprise competitive globally and ease borrowing costs for working families, the Fed's insistence on tightening policy risks dampening momentum. Higher benchmark rates translate into elevated costs for mortgages, auto loans, and credit cards, placing unnecessary strain on household budgets already affected by broader inflationary pressures. Pro-growth policies such as deregulation, domestic energy production, and tax incentives address supply-side issues far more effectively than artificial rate hikes that suppress economic activity. Bernie Bennett, Washington.
0: A man convicted of killing three people set to be executed Wednesday in Huntsville, Texas. Meanwhile, a judge has halted another execution scheduled for the same day in Georgia. Georgia has yet to carry out any executions this year. LaJames Norman was sentenced to death for the 2005 triple murder during an attempted robbery in Edna, a small town in Texas. Stacey Humphreys was convicted of killing two real estate agents at a model home in an Atlanta suburb in 2003. A judge issued a stay of execution late Tuesday. A last-minute mail-in voting fight has ended at the high court.
2: The Supreme Court has blocked President Trump's effort to tighten mail-in ballot rules before the November midterms. The court said the changes would likely lose and that there is not enough time before Election Day. Justice Clarence Thomas and Samuel Alito dissented. President Trump praised those two justices, said the ruling makes cheating easier, and argued the rest of the court failed to do its job. Current mail-in voting rules stay in place. Willie Nelson, The White House.
0: This is SRN News. Some Democrats abandoning their transgender allies.
3: With the midterm elections looming and polls showing that Americans do not want to see males competing against females in sports, a growing number of Democratic candidates are flip-flopping. Perhaps the most prominent is James Tallarico, who is in a close race with Republican Ken Paxton for one of Texas' two U.S. Senate seats. He told Fox News that he now opposes men in women's sports, quote, if it endangers safety or fairness. Michael Harrington reporting.
0: A battle over religion in Native American land in Wyoming. The northern Arapaho and eastern Shoshone tribes that share the Wind River Reservation want a local pastor to close her church and leave. Sarah Lucas, who is not Native American but owns the land under her church, says she's not going anywhere. The conflict stems from a video in which Lucas called the Arapaho Sundance Festival a form of idol worship. This is SRN.

0: U.S. household income finally topping pre-pandemic levels last year, Bob Agnew reports.
1: The figures show that even after taking into account higher prices, the typical household is now earning more than it did before the pandemic. But it's a small gain over a six-year period, and that helps to explain the generally sour mood many Americans still have about the economy. The report also serves as a stark reminder of how the past 5 years of rising prices have limited Americans' earnings and purchasing power. Bob Agnew reporting.
0: Senate Democrats blocking legislation to create a new regulatory framework for cryptocurrency. In doing so, they're stalling an industry-backed effort to place new guardrails around digital assets after demanding more limits on President Trump's investments. While some Democrats are friendly toward the industry and supported the idea of regulation, they have been adamant that the bill should include strong ethics safeguards. More details at srnnews.com.
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3: This is not a test.
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6: Congress passes the most sweeping civil rights bill ever to be written into the law.
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9: 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The Wright brothers took to the air. The world soon followed.
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1: With SRN News, I'm John Scott. A news helicopter for NBC and Telemundo 52 crashed in Chatsworth, that's near Los Angeles, and killed at least three people. NBC4 Los Angeles anchor Colleen Williams identified two people on the helicopter who were killed as reporter Eliana Moreno and pilot George Marcheniu. The helicopter was covering an earlier fatal bus accident in which two people died and six were injured. There's a push for more regulations in the skies following several deadly air crashes.
2: Families of the 67 victims killed in last year's D.C. midair collision between an American Airlines jet and an Army helicopter, including Doug Lane, who lost his wife and son, are urging Congress and regulators to improve safety measures to prevent future tragedies.
3: We need the people with the power to turn this tragedy into change, to do theirs, and to finish it.
2: Rachel Ferris, who lost four family members, insists airlines must also do more.
4: Do the thing you would demand if your wife and son were on that airplane.
2: NTSB Chair Jennifer Homendy says victims' families deserve more.
5: But we can't spend another moment looking them in the eye and doing nothing.
1: Julie Walker reporting. NATO jets downing a drone in Lithuanian airspace.
6: Lithuania's National Crisis Management Center says the drone was downed around 60 miles west of the country's capital Vilnius and near the Kaunas Reservoir. The incursion follows a speech by NATO Secretary General Mark Rutte on Monday, where he said that strikes close to NATO territory showed Russian President Vladimir Putin's desperation and also his desire to sow fear and terror. Rutte added such strikes would drive the transatlantic organization to increase its support for Kyiv. I'm Charles de Ledesma.
1: The Federal Reserve meeting today expected to raise its short-term interest rate. This is SRN News. Some pastors making less money these days.
7: According to a new study released by Lifeway Research and Guidestone Financial, most senior pastors in Southern Baptist churches have seen their pay packages and health care cut back over the past 2 years. Lifeway spokesman Scott McConnell says, quote, many churches are feeling

0: The financial pressure of having a smaller number of active members than before COVID, and pastors are bearing the consequences. Michael Harrington reporting.
1: Court cases involving Twin Cities churches and immigration enforcement highlight how the acrimonious debate continues to roil faith communities in Minnesota. More than three dozen anti-Trump protesters have asked for their charges to be dismissed after they disrupted a worship service at a St. Paul church. In a separate case, a liberal Minneapolis Baptist church is asking for the government to be reprimanded after allegedly spying on protest-related activity on its property. This is SRN News. While holding a White House press briefing, Attorney General Todd Blanche said President Trump is allowed to be critical of the Supreme Court following their decision on mail-in ballots for the 2026 midterm elections. Blanche says the president has every right to speak out.
2: He is very frustrated, and I wasn't at the interviews that he participated in during the last administration when he selected these folks to be on the Supreme Court. He has every right, and indeed he should communicate his concerns with the Supreme Court whenever he has them. This isn't the first time that he's done it, and it won't be the last.
1: Federal authorities say the intelligence services of the Russian Federation are seeking to kill people of the U.S. and European countries who support Ukraine. FBI officials say the agency and its partners have disrupted Russia's attempts to conduct violent acts throughout the U.S. More details at srnnews.com.
3: And welcome once again to the Landmark Hour with your Bible teacher, Dr. Mickey Carter, Pastor Emeritus of the Landmark Baptist Church and Chancellor of the Landmark Baptist College in Haines City, Florida. Our title for this message is The Creation and Groaning, a message preached by Dr. Carter back on November 29th, 2020. Our text is found in Romans chapter 8. That's Romans 8. Be sure to stay tuned for the end of the message where we will be giving you information on how you can receive a CD copy of this message. 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
4: I want you to open your Bible to another time. I think I was here a little bit last week. I want you to go to Romans chapter 8 again. Great chapter in the Word of God. A powerful chapter. And we're going to go to chapter 8 and read a few verses beginning in verse 18. And don't know if you ever thought about it this way. You know that if you are saved, you know the Lord Jesus Christ. You know if you died today, you'd go to heaven because of what he did for you and you've accepted him. Did you ever think about it like this? In this life, now, you have all the hell you're ever going to have. If you're not saved, you're having all the heaven you're ever going to have right now. And if we'd be truthful, even if things are going good, it's not heaven here. Amen. Romans chapter 8, these verses are deep, they're powerful, they're truthful, they're reality. Starting in verse 18 of Romans chapter 8, Apostle Paul says, "For I reckon that the sufferings of this present time are not worthy to be compared with the glory which shall be revealed in us. For the earnest expectation of the creature waited for the manifestation of the sons of God. For the creature was made subject to vanity, not willingly, but by reason of him who hath subjected the same in hope. Because the creature itself also shall be delivered from the bondage of corruption into the glorious liberty of the children of God. For we know that the whole creation groaneth and travaileth in pain together until now. And not only they, but ourselves also, which have the first fruits of the Spirit, even we ourselves groan within ourselves, waiting for the adoption, to wit, the redemption of our body." Now, it speaks of the creature and it speaks of the creation. It's all inclusive here.

about the election. I know we not too happy with that and shouldn't be happy with it. We ought to groan over the way our nation's turned and pray that it would turn back. And we haven't seen the worst of it yet, that's for sure. So it's okay to groan and even whine a little bit about it, but there's some bigger things, folks. There really is. This great chapter ends in victory, powerful victory. We'll talk about that maybe later. But until then, it talks about a lot of groaning here. The verses that I just read, the whole creation groaning. And not only they, not only the creation, but ourselves, which have the first fruits of the Spirit, those that are saved. Even we ourselves groan within ourselves, waiting. Boy, that's the hardest thing to do, isn't it? Waiting. Waiting for the adoption, to wit, the redemption of our body. Not just our soul saved, but the day is coming, our body is going to be saved. Coming forth changed, never to be sick again, never to be weak again. Boy, that'll be the day, won't it? But in the meantime, we groan in it quite a bit, don't we? I mean, deep hurt. Now, groaning is more than just ouch. Deep hurt is more than just a cut. Deep hurt comes from within. If you were to read John 11, you'd find Jesus when he's going to Lazarus' funeral. And he sees all the crowd weeping and the sisters. And you remember what it says? It says he groaned within himself. He was in sympathy with them. And groaning comes from within. Groaning, you can't just take an organ of the body and say, well, it's my kidney or my heart or it's my liver hurting. No, it's a unified thing, a groan that comes out. It's just maybe something almost uncontrollable. And it's something you don't practice. I've seen some of these pagan-type funerals where they have paid folks to cry and to weep. That's the silliest thing I've ever seen. But if it's real, brother, it'll come from within. I mean, deep hurt from within. And it's a soul hurt, so to speak. Now, we recognize reality. We talk about heaven a lot. Fine, we're going there. But recognizing reality and facts give us a lot to groan about. I mean, there's much to groan over in this old world, the struggle of life. Maybe going good today, but in every life, there's going to come some things to groan about. There's going to be some struggles. There's going to be some hardships that come in the struggle of life, the ups and downs of life. And some of the facts we deal with, number one, life is fleeting. It is a vapor that appeareth for a little while and vanisheth away, the scripture says. I don't know about you, but as we look back, sometime are you amazed how much time it was? My son used to ride around town with me, and he'd say, well, Daddy, when did that happen? I said, well, a couple of years ago. Daddy, that was 20 years ago. Wow, what in the world happened? That sort of thing just moves on. We're kind of amazed at it. This week, I actually dug into some of the layers, not all of them, in my office that have accumulated over 50 years. Just piled. My wife would clean out my office once in a while, but I'd tell her, don't touch it. And I'd put another layer on top of that layer, on that layer, you know. I'm sad. I'm not a very good office keeper. But as I begin to dig through some of the things and pull it out and look at it and remind myself of this and of that, I think, how could it be? How quick that time went? I can't hardly believe that. I'd be amazed at it, But some of it made me rejoice. Some of it was over victories. And some of it made me groan. Some of it I said, oh, I could have done better there. Some of the goals I reached for and didn't reach made me groan. Some of the dreams I had that didn't quite fulfill made me groan. But then I realized, I tell you the truth, I had more praises than I did groans. And that's great. That's great. But choices made the difference. Somebody says, is your ship coming in? Talking about, are you going to inherit something? Somebody else said, your ship won't come in if you never send it out.
And that's talking about what did you invest in a real sense? What did you invest your life in? What have you done right that you didn't expect dividends off of? Or what have you done wrong that you're going to reap

0: are. That's reality, of course, with all of us. And we look back and we're amazed sometimes and some things we do groan over. You know, we all have an allotment. Let me explain that. Book of Daniel. Daniel was shown a lot of future stuff. And it got right down to the end. And you know what? Daniel was a human being just like us. And he said, Lord, I just can't quite get a hold of it. I can't quite understand of it. And the Lord told him, just go your way. You'll stand in your lot at the end. Or in other words, your spot that's fenced off for you. When I was a kid on the farm, if somebody said, go to the lot, I knew what that meant. Out there where the mule was kept. Out there where the cow or something was. It was in a measured off spot. In our lives, we do have a lot that we stand in. And we'll stand and face God for the lot that he put us in, for the opportunities we had, for the things we could have done, didn't do, and the things we did do we shouldn't have done. All of that in our lot, but it'll be a fair lot. God will be fair with us. We all have an allotment. We'll stand in our lot. Now, the big question is, how aware of it are we now while we're in there, while we're living it? That's the challenge. How are we living it now? I'll tell you this, folks, and most of you old enough to know this, we'll groan in the latter years for some of the things we did in the younger years. Yeah, we will reap what we sowed. Somebody said, they like to sow their wild oaks, and then when their kids come along, they pray for crop failure. Yeah, those oaks are going to come up. They're going to reap what they've sown. There's going to be a time that we're going to groan over some things we wish we had not had done, and so forth. But there's some facts. Life is fleeting, and death is certain. Death is certain. Hebrews 9:27 says it's appointed unto men once to die, and after this the judgment. A time we'll be held accountable for the life that God gave us. Somebody says, well, death ends all. Well, let me tell you something. I agree with you. It ends all earthly things. Earthly things. Plans, promises, actions. Yeah, all that'll end. It'll come to an end. And truth is, it starts all things eternal. And that's where the values are really at. Death is no respect of persons. It comes to the big and powerful as well as to the weak and to the rich and to the poor and all that. We understand that. I look over in the book of Ecclesiastes, very practical book, earthly book, talks about what man can see and learn under the sun. In other words, what he can see, feel, touch, taste, so forth. Ecclesiastes chapter 8, pick it up in verse 6. Because to every purpose there is a time and judgment, therefore, the misery of man is great upon him. Now, see how reality that is? Because to every purpose there is time and judgment, therefore, the misery of man is great upon him. For he knoweth not that which shall be, for who can tell him when it shall be? There is no man that hath power over the spirit to retain the spirit, neither hath he power in the day of death. He can't stop it. There is no discharge in that war. In other words, he's speaking of death as a war, and he says there's no discharge in that war. Neither shall wickedness deliver those that are given to it. Boy, wouldn't it be wonderful to put that on a signboard, put that on TV, and let folks kind of absorb it? Wow, it is something that is certain. It is no respect of persons. There is no discharge in that war. Reality. Now, the fact is that mankind, everybody fears death, mainly because we've never done it before, right? So how you know I haven't done it? Because you're sitting out there and looking at you. You may have come close. You may have thought it was there, but you hadn't done it yet. We're all afraid of what we haven't done yet, right? Sure we are. And the truth of the matter is, all mankind, now we've had this pandemic thing on us, and we've seen how man fears death. He fears the threat of it. The COVID hadn't hurt us as bad as the fear of the COVID has. It's the fear that is amazing to me about the thing. And that's really sad. But Hebrews chapter 2 says man is in bondage to the fear of death all his life. And we see that. Did you buckle your seatbelt on the way to church this morning? Did you take your vitamins? Huh? Did you try to get enough sleep, enough to eat? You know what? You're trying to push death away as far as you can. But I got news for you, it's on your trail. It'll track every one of us down. It's coming, there's no doubt about it. It will, and we can fear it. I remember I couldn't quite get it as a kid. And of course, most of us still don't get it to a great degree. I remember coming into the house, I was about no more than 4. And I said, Mother, what is Daddy? And it was a hired man on the farm there, and both of them were building something. They were sawing boards, and they were driving nails. And I come in and asked Mother, what were they building? She said, they're building a box. And I went back and looked, and I could see a long box being built. And I got a few little questions in. What are they going to do with the box, Mother? They're going to put a man in the box. You know, I couldn't quite wrap around it, but a fella had died in the neighborhood, in the country. Others got together, they were building him a pine box to be buried in. And I couldn't quite understand that. Going to put him in a box and bury him in the ground, you know, for a 4-year-old kid, I was a little bit, couldn't figure that one out. I do remember going to the church service and Mother sitting on the back row with me, the windows open in an old wooden building, and that same box being down front. And they were trying to explain to me what death was. I couldn't quite understand that. Then I got a little bit older and Dad accidentally ran over my dog with a truck and I watched him die. And that was a painful thing to me, and I couldn't hardly get over it that my dog was here today, but he wasn't here now. Now I could call him, but he wouldn't come. Now death began to say something to me. And you know, a lot of folks have to go through life, and we put off what we know is coming. We're not ready for it. We don't want it to come. We'll push it away as far as we can. But we ought to settle on the truth. It is coming. It is coming. It is going to happen. Death is certain. And death leaves an empty spot. I don't minimize it at all. Leaves an empty place at the table. Empty chair. A voice you don't hear anymore. And somebody you can't touch anymore. It's real. It's painful. No wonder man fears it all of his life. My dad died. I can't believe how much time it's been now. He died way back in 1984. And Dad and I were pretty close, and he worked here in the church helping me after he retired from his job. And ultimately, I had a heart attack, didn't tell us much about it, and then the next one took him out. And even that caught me a little bit by surprise. Some of the regrets I have is I wasn't wise enough to see it coming quicker. But anyway, I remember the night he passed away, got over to the house in time to get the ambulance there, but by the time he got to the hospital, he was gone. And Mother was, they were getting older, and Mother was getting to where she was showing signs of Alzheimer's, we got through the funeral, and I knew that really it hadn't hit her all that hard yet. So I believe it was the night of the funeral, after the funeral, I decided to stay the night at the house because she'd have been by herself. And I think the doctor had given her maybe something to help her sleep or something. And I remember during the night, I heard a voice call out. And she called my name and she said, Mickey, is Roy dead? Roy was my dad's name. And in the dark, I said, well, no, Mother, not really dead. And she didn't say anything else.
1: And the next morning, here's what she said to me. She said, during the night, I rolled over and I thought I touched his arm. I felt so sorry for her, felt the hurt for her. Yes, death is real when we lose a loved one. You don't hear his voice anymore. You don't have the touch anymore. And yes, that's something we can groan deep in our spirit about. No doubt about it. We can. Really, really we can. And it leaves an empty place, and it leaves an empty chair, and an empty table, and the voice is gone, and the touch is gone, and all that. And so we say, all right, life is fleeting. We grieve. We groan over that. Death is certain. We can groan over that. But why does it happen? Happens because this is a sin-cursed world. Sin is a transgression of God's law. The first Adam sinned in the garden. The Bible says, wherefore is but one man, talking about Adam, wherefore is but one man, sin entered into the world, and death by sin. So death hath passed upon all men, for in that all have sinned. You say, well, I've never sinned, then you'll never die. But you're a liar, you have. And death is on your trail. Death is very, very real. Sin is the cause of it. Adam was the first man and said, well, it was Adam's fault, not mine. Yeah, but you've done the same thing Adam did. You knew right and done wrong. You've broken God's law. And the evil wage of sin is death. And you hear groans about that all the time. You look around and see the bad stuff in the world. Well, you look around today and we see man's inhumanity to man. You know, truthfully, you don't have to fear the lion unless you go in there and bother him where he lives. But a man will find out where you live and come bother you. There's a difference. There's a difference. And mankind is the one you better fear. Mankind is the one that is the biggest danger to us all. It's an inherent thing. It's a sinful thing. It's a wrong thing. And this old world does groan. And the text that I read to you talks about the groaning of it. Sin is what is behind it. We see its evil wage. We know it's from fallen nature, from bad choices. You think about it, what it is saying here. It says, because the creature itself, verse 21, also shall be delivered from the bondage of corruption into the glorious liberty of the children of God. That's future. That's coming. But now, down in verse 22, we know that the whole creation groaneth and travaileth in pain together until now. Do you know this whole world groans? Somebody said, I picked up a seashell along the ocean beach there, and I listened to the waves roar. No, what you heard was a world groaning. Did you ever lay awake at night in an old house that might have not been airtight and hear the wind blow around the corner? What kind of sound does it make? It moans. It moans. I've even read where you say, well, look at all those songbirds out there in the tree, and they're making all those pretty chirping noises. I've read where they tell us that many of those noises are birds warning other birds stay out of my territory. They're in a struggle. The struggle in this life. Everywhere you look, there's a struggle. The struggle of life. We speak about it. Sometimes. We speak about the law of the claw and the fang, or the law of the jungle. Do you know, before Adam sinned, no animal ate another animal. The carnivorous nature of the beast came in because of sin. When we move forward, when the Lord Jesus comes back and restores this earth, the carnivorous nature of an animal is going to be changed. We read in Isaiah 11 where the lion and the lamb's going to lay down together in peace. We can't imagine that now, can we? But now we are in our groaning time. With the whole creation, we groan. In the struggle of life, we groan. In this thing of death, we groan, no doubt about it. And the truth is, it's a result of sin. Don't blame God. Man makes his choice. In Proverbs 14:12, it says,

says over there, there's a way that seemeth right unto a man, but the end thereof are the ways of death. Way that seems right turns out wrong. Romans 6:23, the wages of sin is what? Death. Still the same. And yeah, we got a lot to groan about. This is our groaning time. This is the time that we are having all the hell we're ever going to have, all the pain we're ever going to have if we're saved. It's now. So, well, I'm not getting along too bad. Good. I hope you finish up that way. But if not, this is the worst you'll ever have. But you reject Jesus Christ, and this is the best you're ever going to have. With all your pains and aches and faults and problems, this is the best it's going to get if you neglect the Lord Jesus Christ. See, our hope is in verse 18 here. For I reckon that the suffering of this present time are not worthy to be compared to the glory which shall be revealed in us. Speaking of two different situations, suffering now, glory yet to be revealed. You know how what'll help you with the suffering now? Keeping your eye on the glory. Joy was singing a while ago, I don't know about tomorrow, but I know who holds tomorrow. Amen? And listen, because I know how it's finally going to end, I can deal with it better right now, no matter how bad it gets. And it can get pretty bad. Here we call on God's grace to get us through. But it's that grace that gives us the victory on the other side that makes it possible now. Groaning is temporary for the saved. This is our groaning time. It says in verse 23 here that we're waiting for the redemption of the body. Why am I groaning? Why am I waiting? I'm waiting for something better. I'm waiting for my moving day. I'm going to be move up to a house not made with hands, 2 Corinthians 5. The redemption of the body. You know what that means? It means I won't get tired anymore. It means I won't hurt anywhere. It's going to be the redemption of the body. You know what hurts me right now? Yeah, I'm groaning my soul over some bad stuff, but I'm doing a lot of groaning over the flesh, aren't you? Huh? Oh, I won't tell you my ailments because you'd want to tell me yours. And I don't want to listen to yours. You understand we all got them? Sometimes they're particular to us, but they're also common to man. We all have a touch of the same, to be honest about it. What is our hope? Our hope is the sufferings of the present time. Well, that's not all the story. Groaning is going to be temporary for the saved. The redemption of the body is coming. Paul said, what? To live is Christ, and to die is gain. It gets better. Now, if you're living for the Lord Jesus Christ, he gives you grace day by day. But it's going to get better than that. To live is Christ, yes. Helps me face my problems and my pains and my hurts and my disappointments. But it's going to get better. To die is gain. To die is gain. Wonderful, wonderful truth. Now, you know, Psalmist felt that. Psalmist said over around Psalms 30, he said, weeping may endure for the night. He said, weeping may endure for the night, but joy cometh in the morning. In the morning. In the morning when God's sons sing together around the throne. In the morning when we're going to be on the other side. In the morning that the Lord Jesus Christ purchased for us. In the morning, no more groaning. It's groaning time now. But let's not let it whip us. Let's not get it down, because the very last verses of this chapter are so powerful. These last verses tell us how clear the victory is with the love of Christ. If you haven't read these verses and read them pretty often, when things get rough, you ought to read them. It says in verse 35, who shall separate us from the love of Christ? Shall tribulation? We're going to have some of that in this world, Jesus said. Our distress, our persecution, our famine, our nakedness, our pearl, our sword. As it is written, for thy sake we are killed all the day long. We're counted as sheep for the slaughter.
But then he says no or nay in verse 37. In all these things we are more than conquerors. More than conquerors. Through him that loved us. Through Christ. And then he gives these powerful verses where he says, for I am persuaded that neither death, nor life, nor angel, nor principality, nor powers, nor things present, however bad it is right now, or things to come, good or bad, nor height, nor depth, nor any other creature shall be able to separate us from the love of God, which is in Christ Jesus our Lord. Been saved, nothing can separate you from his love. Been saved, you got the victory, and this old world and all of its evil cannot take it away. Well, we might groan here for a little bit, but it's temporary groaning. Yeah, we're waiting for the redemption of the body. We'll get rid of that cancer we pray, put on the prayer list now. We'll get rid of those bad things then. In the meantime, we'll have his grace while we wait for his redemption. It's groaning time. Groaning time now, but never, ever again. I really like that. I'm not a Pollyanner. I don't say everything is perfect. No. It rains on the just and unjust alike. And while we come in on a beautiful day like this and come to God's house and sing the songs and all that, just remember some people are laying on the suffering bed. Some people would love to be here, but they can't. Some people got bad news. Some people are groaning. Groaning. If it's not our groaning time now, we may have some of it. May have some of it before the Lord comes. But it's still temporary. There's something better on the other side. Now the key is, do you know the Lord Jesus Christ? Are you having all the hell you're ever going to have here? Or are you having all the heaven you're ever going to have here? Depends on whether or not you know him. Amen. Do you know him this morning? I pray you do. Let's bow our heads, please. Let's stand quietly. Father, we come to you in prayer. Lord, we commit the invitation to you. Lord, we know we're in an old sin-cursed world. We know the curse is apparent everywhere we look. But Father, we thank you that the Lord Jesus paid off that curse. And you accepted that payment because you brought him forth from the dead. We thank you that victory is ahead. That groaning time is not forever. For those that know the Lord Jesus Christ, victory is ahead. I pray, Father, not one in this room, this building this morning would leave unsaved because Jesus is the answer. No matter how good it's going now, how bad it's going now, he's the answer. And I pray for that person that needs to come and receive him and get the peace that they can turn it all over to him because he does hold tomorrow. I ask you to bless him with the invitation. I pray not one would leave lost. I pray, Father, they'd come and receive the Lord Jesus even this morning, for I ask it in his precious name. Amen. We're going to sing. I'm going to step to the front. Would you come receive Christ? Would you meet me here? I pray you will. Will you come?

0: Jesus, are you going through a groaning time right now, time of pain? Is it nighttime in your life? Is weeping enduring with you now through the night? Scripture says joy cometh in the morning. To receive Christ makes this morning, makes it good, gives you that future morning that's most important.
1: Just
0: as we sing, will you come?

0: Sometimes you hear about someone committing suicide because the pressure got so great. The pain was too much. Everything went wrong and everything fell in on them. Sadly, that's not the answer. That don't mean it's going to get better. It may get worse. If you don't know the Lord Jesus Christ, it will get worse. Terrible thing when we see how it accumulates on human beings and they don't know the answer. We're talking about our mission program coming. That's our challenge, to get the good news out. Get the news of salvation out. The victory's in Christ. It's not in this world. I don't know what you might be groaning about today. It may be bodily pain, maybe family hurt, things that have broken your heart. You may have some of it to endure, but guarantee it goes better when you know Jesus than if you don't know Him.
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1: With SRN News, I'm John Scott. A news helicopter for NBC and Telemundo 52 crashed in Chatsworth, that's near Los Angeles, and killed at least three people. NBC4 Los Angeles anchor Colleen Williams identified two people on the helicopter who were killed as reporter Eliana Moreno and pilot George Marcheniu. The helicopter was covering an earlier fatal bus accident in which two people died and six were injured. There's a push for more regulations in the skies following several deadly air crashes.
2: Families of the 67 victims killed in last year's D.C. midair collision between an American Airlines jet and an Army helicopter, including Doug Lane, who lost his wife and son, are urging Congress and regulators to improve safety measures to prevent future tragedies.
3: We need the people with the power to turn this tragedy into change, to do theirs, and to finish it.
2: Rachel Ferris, who lost four family members, insists airlines must also do more.
4: Do the thing you would demand if your wife and son were on that airplane.
2: NTSB Chair Jennifer Homendy says victims' families deserve more.
5: But we can't spend another moment looking them in the eye and doing nothing.
1: Julie Walker reporting. NATO jets downing a drone in Lithuanian airspace.
6: Lithuania's National Crisis Management Center says the drone was downed around 60 miles west of the country's capital Vilnius and near the Kaunas Reservoir. The incursion follows a speech by NATO Secretary General Mark Rutte on Monday, where he said that strikes close to NATO territory showed Russian President Vladimir Putin's desperation and also his desire to sow fear and terror. Rutte added such strikes would drive the transatlantic organization to increase its support for Kyiv. I'm Charles de Ledesma.
1: The Federal Reserve meeting today expected to raise its short-term interest rate. This is SRN News. Some pastors making less money these days.
7: According to a new study released by Lifeway Research and Guidestone Financial, most senior pastors in Southern Baptist churches have seen their pay packages and health care cut back over the past 2 years. Lifeway spokesman Scott McConnell says, quote, many churches are feeling the financial pressure of having a smaller number of active members than before COVID, and pastors are bearing the consequences. Michael Harrington reporting.
1: Court cases involving Twin Cities churches and immigration enforcement highlight how the acrimonious debate continues to roil faith communities in Minnesota. More than three dozen anti-Trump protesters have asked

0: for their charges to be dismissed after they disrupted a worship service in a St. Paul church. In a separate case, a liberal Minneapolis Baptist church is asking for the government to be reprimanded after allegedly spying on protest-related activity on its property. This is SRN News. While holding a White House press briefing, Attorney General Todd Blanche said President Trump is allowed to be critical of the Supreme Court following their decision on mail-in ballots for the 2026 midterm elections. Blanche says the president has every right to speak out.
1: He is very frustrated, and I wasn't at the interviews that he participated in during the last administration when he selected these folks to be on the Supreme Court. He has every right, and indeed he should communicate his concerns with the Supreme Court whenever he has them. This isn't the first time that he's done it, and it won't be the last.
0: Federal authorities say the intelligence services of the Russian Federation are seeking to kill people of the U.S. and European countries who support Ukraine. FBI officials say the agency and its partners have disrupted Russia's attempts to conduct violent acts throughout the U.S. More details at SRNnews.com.
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1: This is Bill Brinkworth from devotionsfromthebible.com, bringing today's devotion in Psalm 15. In Psalm 15:1, we read, a Psalm of David, Lord, who shall abide in thy tabernacle? Who shall dwell in thy holy hill? Psalms 15:1 starts with a question David asked the Lord. He asked who should live or abide in the tabernacle. At that time, there was no temple. It had not been constructed yet. Worship to the Lord was done at the tent tabernacle. Although it was portable and carried during their wilderness journey, it was then permanently raised on Mount Zion, the holy hill, which today is called the Temple Mount in Jerusalem. It was on this mount where worship was done. However, no one lived in the tabernacle. Levite priests and members of the tribe were the only ones that worked on the site and performed what was required for the Old Testament worship. This and many other psalms speak prophetically about the millennial reign when Christ returns and rules in Jerusalem for 1,000 years. During that time, I do not believe anyone will live at the temple either. So who can live or dwell on the holy hill? Here, verse 1's who shall abide refers to those that turn aside. It applies to one who leaves the road he is traveling and pulls off to another road or building. He would change his destination. Webster's 1828 dictionary defines it another way. It states that dwell could mean to loiter or delay. Again, we see it may not describe those that permanently live there. With these understandings of the word, if one turns away from worldly goals or longs for the Lord and purposely turns to live in God's way, he will have God's working more in his life. This new creature in Christ will live differently than the unsaved. He will live his life as a good testimony to the Lord, will do right, and will be honest. He will not talk about others, do wrong to people, nor will he bring reproach to his neighbor. He will dislike vile behavior, but will respect those that honor the Lord. He will be consistent. He will not earn money by loaning or taking advantage of others. The person who is consistent in this type of behavior will be upright and will not fall for the temptations this life presents. I encourage you to read this chapter of the Book of Psalms in your King James Bible or from the complete transcript of this message at www.devotionsfromthebible.com. Thank you so much for joining me, and may God bless the rest of your day.
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1: coming down from Calvary,
0: washes white as snow,
1: washes whiter than snow.
0: Sinner, if you will come to the Lord,
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0: He will save you from sin.
1: He will save you from
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John 14:5-6, Thomas saith unto him, Lord, we know not whither thou goest, and how can we know the way? Jesus saith unto him, I am the way, the truth, and the life. No man cometh unto the Father but by me. Jesus also said in Matthew 11:28-30, Come unto me, all ye that labor and are heavy laden, and I will give you rest. 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
1: American Family News, I'm Rusty Pugh. Today is decision day for the Fed, which is considering raising interest rates for the first time since 2023, despite President Trump's call for lower rates. Here's Senator Elizabeth Warren weighing in.
2: What are you expecting, and what would you say if there is a rate hike tomorrow?
3: Look, Donald Trump is making this economy worse and worse and worse. The Fed is in a bit of a box at this point. Wall Street is going to want the Fed to raise those interest rates, but that means higher prices on mortgages for families, higher prices on credit cards.
1: Vice President of Economic Policy at the Independent Women's Forum, Patrice Onwuka, says there are three reasons the Fed may not jump on interest rates.
4: Number one, unemployment is still relatively low. It remained 4.1% for another month, and we're seeing growth. Number two, when you look at core inflation, strip out those volatile energy.

0: prices, which we know have everything to do with what's going on in the Middle East, even strip out some of the food prices. Core inflation has actually decelerated year over year last month. And then number three, the market reaction. I disagree with Elizabeth Warren. I don't think the market wants to see a rate hike. That is actually going to drop the market pretty significantly.
1: The AI debate dominating Washington as fears over the growing technology collide with America's need to stay ahead of China. Lawmakers in Washington are deeply divided over artificial intelligence oversight, weighing national security risks against the danger of overregulation. President Trump has cast AI fears as a hoax. Attorney General Todd Blanche is backing up the president's accusation that Democrats are using AI as a political issue for the midterms, adding it is not his agency's job to place guardrails on the technology.
2: If anybody associated with AI violates criminal law, we'll investigate that. We already have. There's plenty of cases involving AI that we've charged individuals. We're not going to try to regulate AI. AI is extraordinarily beneficial to our society. There's a lot of great work that AI does.
1: Three people are dead, another in the hospital, after a news helicopter crashed while covering a deadly bus collision in Los Angeles. L.A. Fire Captain Brandon Silverman says the two people in the helicopter, as well as a bystander on the ground, were killed.
3: We do have one confirmed patient that seems to be outside of the helicopter when it crashed. And while paramedics got on scene very quickly because they were just clearing the other traffic accident in Chatsworth, that person was declared deceased on scene. From the helicopter itself, it's pretty well destroyed.
1: A Massachusetts family is fighting a legal battle after their teenage daughter was allegedly transitioned by her school in secret. Chris Woodward has more.
4: Joseph and Arlene Cusco, devout Catholics from Southboro, haven't seen or spoken to their 15-year-old daughter Sophie since January of 2025. Fox News Radio's Lauren Green spoke with the Cuscos about how it all began.
5: It begins with the secret transitioning of our daughter. So the Northboro Southboro Public Schools and their counseling practices exposed our daughter to teachings on LGBTQ teachings and topics that conflict with our Catholic beliefs about human dignity, creation as male and female in Catholic teaching. Beginning in late November of 2024, my daughter's behavior began to change.
4: The Cuscos say school officials reported them to the state's Department of Children and Families because they knew the family wouldn't affirm the transition. Sophie was subsequently removed from her home. Arlene Cusco describes the agony of being denied even basic contact with her child.
6: I even begged them just to hug her or kiss her. They say they can't. They will not allow it.
4: Now, represented by the Child and Parental Rights Campaign, the family is locked in a high-stakes court battle. Their immediate priority? Blocking state authorities from administering cross-sex hormones to their daughter.
5: The most important thing is to bring her back to our family.
4: I'm Chris Woodward.
1: Oil prices stabilized early today as tensions dragged on between the U.S. and Iran and as Saudi Arabia's crucial oil pipeline closure added pressure on the global oil supply. On Tuesday, Wall Street's S&P 500 fell 0.5%, the Dow Jones Industrial Average lost 0.6%, and the NASDAQ Composite dropped 0.8%. 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I'm Rusty Pugh.

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1: My name is Caleb Parsons.
0: Amen. Why do you give us that weather forecast, buddy?
1: All right, weather forecast for today. We currently have 77 degrees outside, so it's feeling pretty good this morning here in Central Florida. And then it feels like it's 77 degrees outside, so it's same weather as outside. As it feels, obviously.
0: Okay, all right.
1: And then today we have a high of 87 degrees with rain showers early becoming steadily light rain for the afternoon. We have a 70% chance of rain today. And then later on tonight we have a low of 74 degrees with partly cloudy skies. And it doesn't say there's much, I don't think there's rain going on tonight. So
0: no rain, huh?
1: Well, no rain tonight.
0: That's highly unusual,
1: yes,
0: isn't it?
1: Yes, it is. We're getting it earlier today. So. But
0: well, praise the Lord. Man, yes, oh, sir. Man, it's that time of day where it's just a little dark in the morning and stuff. But that's okay. We'll take it.
1: I see a school bus out there. So, I guess things are still running out there. So.
0: Yeah. Yeah. Praise the Lord. Amen. Well, man, oh, man, it's Wednesday.
1: It is.
0: And it's a witnessing Wednesday. And we call that a witnessing Wednesday because the college and some of the teens usually go out on about 3:30 in the afternoon. And they go out soul winning. Praise the Lord. They invite folks to church and telling people about Jesus, man. That's what we're called to do, isn't it?
1: I agree. Yes, sir. Amen.
0: Amen. That's good stuff. So it is a witnessing Wednesday. Hope you're having a great day wherever you may be. But you know what? We're going to

0: Beth Farnham. That's an oldie, man. I like those old ones every now and then. They're fun to put in there. It's praying time, buddy.
1: It is, yes, sir.
0: So I think we should get that started. Do you want to start us?
1: Yes, sir. Let's pray. Dear Heavenly Father, Lord, thanks today, Lord. I just thank you for being here, Lord, this morning at the radio, Lord. I just thank you for the fun we've been having already this morning. And Lord, I pray that as we continue to go throughout our day, Lord, and Lord, that we would just have a good day at work, and Lord, that we'd also just enjoy our day. And Lord, I just thank you for all you've done for us already this morning. And Lord, I just think about my wife and my little girl at home today, Lord. I just pray that you just keep them safe, and yes, Lord, just protect them throughout their day. And Lord, I just thank you for them. And Lord, I just thank you for all the things that you did for that through that. And Lord, I also just pray for everything going on around the ministry today. Lord, I know there's a soul winning later on this afternoon. I pray that you would just be with them as they go out today, Lord. Help them to be filled with your spirit, Lord, and that they would be able to tell some people about you today. And Lord, that people would come to know you as their Lord and Savior. And Lord, we know that that's pretty much why we're here, Lord, and to tell people about you. And I pray that we would just have a good day today, Lord. I know there's a lot of stuff on the prayer list, Lord. I pray that you would just answer those according to your will. And Lord, just thinking about some missionaries, Lord. I know Mike and Marta Mullins, Lord. I know they're back for a little while, Lord. I just pray for them. And even think about Mark and Emily Mariner, Lord. And I just pray for them. And Steve and Kelly Marilla. And just, I know there's a lot more, Lord, on the list. But those are just a couple that we've been praying for. And Lord, I just pray for the lost loved ones, Lord. And of the ones that have passed on. And Lord, that have gone to heaven with you. And Lord, I just pray for our country, Lord. I just pray for the USA, Lord. Lord, I love this country, and Lord, I just thank you that it's that it was biblically based, and Lord, that maybe at some point we get back to that, and Lord, that us as Christians would realize our role, that Lord, we have to be involved, Lord, in order for it to get back to that way. And Lord, I just pray again that we would just have a phenomenal day, Lord. I just also pray for our listeners, Lord, right now. I know there's a lot listening, Lord. I pray that you would just bless them, Lord. Help them have a good day today, Lord. We love you. Thank you for it. In Jesus' name.
0: Heavenly Father, we continue in prayer, Lord. And I do just want to praise you and thank you for another day to be able to wake up and breathe your air. It's just a great day already, Lord. And of course, I'm praying for our listeners as well, Lord. Each and every one of them, wherever they may be, Lord. Someone heading to work or heading to the doctor's office or heading to school. There's so many folks out there getting ready to go to school this morning and taking their kids to school. And I pray, Father God, for a safe trip this morning, that you would just take care of them and encourage them. Lord, I pray Gospel 90.3 would be a blessing to folks' hearts. And Lord, that you would just use Gospel 90.3 for your glory and honor, Lord, that we could just spread the good news of Jesus Christ. Lord, of course, I'm praying, Father God, once again, still praying for our country, Lord, for the United States of America, Lord. But Lord, many of our countries are being invaded, Lord. And I pray, Father God, that you would just put your hand on that and work it all out for your glory and honor, Lord. Of course, our country, the United States, is just the greatest country in the world, and we love it, Lord. And I just pray, Father God, that you would just be with our president and our government leaders, help them to make the right decisions for our country. It just seems like we're being attacked from within. And I just pray, Father God, you would just bind Satan. And I pray, Father God, that you would just bless folks, Lord, encourage people, help our country, help our government leaders, Lord. Be with our police officers and our first responders. We love them. We know that especially our police officers, they're out on the front lines every single day. And I pray for them. You would take care of them. And of course, we're also praying, Father God, for our troops around the world. Keep them safe wherever they may be, Lord. We love you. We thank you for all your

0: going to do. Thank you for this day, Lord. Pray these things in Jesus' name. Amen.
1: Amen.
0: Okay, buddy.
1: All right. We have Just As I Am, I Come Broken by Lois in India to close out our prayer time.
0: Oh, man. Let's get that going.
1: Yes, sir.

0: Hey, man, that's just so pretty, man. Good way to close out the prayer time, man.
1: Yes, sir. Amen. All right, well, now it is our request time now that we're coming out of our prayer time. And we'll give you that phone number, 863-422-9583. That calls us right up here in the studio. We'll talk to you. You can give us what you want to hear, your request, and if we've got it, we'll play it.
0: Amen. That's always the key to the benefits program. We got it first, right?
1: Yes, sir. Or if you don't want to call us, you want to be a little, you feel like being shy today, you can text us at 863-420-5085. I know I would be one of those people texting.
0: Yeah,
1: I'm not a big talker on the phone. I think that just might be the generation I live in.
0: I think it's your generation. Yeah. Yes, see, sir. Now me, it's like if you don't want to talk to me, then we got a problem.
1: Yeah, I was gonna say, like, I was setting up an appointment for my daughter for her doctor's appointment, and I called the person. I didn't answer. Like, oh, you can set it up online. And I was like, oh, thank goodness, I don't have to talk to someone.
0: There you go. So. See, now I'm just the opposite. Let's talk about it.
1: Yes, amen. Sir.
0: Amen. I guess it's our generations, right?
1: Yeah, the difference in generations.
0: Yeah. Well, yes, we'd love to talk to you though.
1: So
0: 863-422-9583 is the telephone number to call. And you know what? Just call us. Maybe tell us, are you a phone person or a texter?
1: Yeah, tell us that over the phone.
0: Yeah, tell us that over the phone. That'd be good stuff. Okay, well, we got something lined up here. What do you got?
1: Let's get back to the music with I Know My God Can Do It by LBC Marksman.
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You know, I wish God would bless America again, like he did way back there when it all began. He blessed her then, and we sort of took it for granted and didn't ask again. So let's just kind of hold her hand now, that's all. And in case she stumbles, let's don't let her fall.

hear about what's wrong with America. When you don't have a lot of book learning, there's many things that you don't understand. But I know this much, she's like a mother to me, and I love her with all my heart. And let me tell you this, sir, everything I am or ever hope to be, I owe to her.

0: that's good stuff right there. And the Cruise Boys, my God, call me this morning. That's by request. Praise the Lord. Man, that was good, right?
1: Yes, sir, it was. I love that song.
0: Amen. If you've got a request, we'd love to hear from you this morning. Telephone number is
1: 863-422-9583.
0: Or you can easily just shoot us a text at
1: 863-420-5085.
0: Amen. We'd love to hear from you one way or the other. We have a bunch of requests lined up, and we'd love to stick yours in there as well. What we got next, buddy?
1: I'd like to say it again by the Cathedral.
0: Amen. I think this is for Roger Pemberton. Let's get this going right here, right now on Gospel 90.3 FM's
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0: Amazing Alan frolicking through a field of flowers scene.
1: Hey, guys, you promised that I get to direct this time.
0: You're right. Go ahead.
1: Really?
0: Yep.
1: Oh, okay, I want you to jump in a rubber raft in the middle of a shark-infested pool of boiling acid.
0: And your point would be?
1: My point?
0: We always have a point, Alan.
1: We do?
0: Yeah, like when we seek revenge, ultimately we hurt ourselves.
1: Oh.
0: How about if I run through the field of flowers, Alan?
1: Well, I can do that.
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0: Okay, and action.
1: Follow.
0: We're here with Amazing Alan, who is running...
1: You know, this stuff looks a lot like poison ivy.
0: Very observant of you, Alan. 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
1: Oh, man. There's just gotta be a better way to make these points. Oh, hey, these really do have a point.
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2: With SRN News, I'm Rich Thomason in Washington. Two fatal accidents in the same Los Angeles neighborhood.
3: A crash occurred between a bus and a vehicle, sending multiple people to the hospital. We know that others were left in critical condition. Then there was a crash of a helicopter that crashed near the scene.
2: L.A. Mayor Karen Bass says three people were killed in the helicopter crash, while at least two fatalities are reported from the earlier vehicle collision. The helicopter belonged to a TV station that was reporting on the initial accident. To regulate or not to regulate? The question of government oversight is fueling debate over the future of artificial intelligence. Voices on both sides of the issue. Now some of the captains of AI are chiming in.
4: Speaking at the annual Dreamforce conference in San Francisco, OpenAI's Sam Altman said he was confident that the industry could police itself when it came to AI safety. And there was a similar message from NVIDIA's chief executive Jensen Huang at the same gathering. He said the development of AI did not call for any new rules to govern it, and that companies should be left to decide standards and safety. The U.S. government's response to AI has been very hands-off, despite growing calls for tighter regulation.
2: President Trump fears that tighter government regulation could hamstring American AI firms, allowing communist China to take the lead in setting worldwide standards for AI. FBI Director Cash

0: Fattel says it's a first. The Bureau has captured all 10 fugitives on its infamous most wanted list. Fattel says the worst of the worst are being rounded up all across the globe. Muslim nations across the world are condemning an attempted attack by drones on Mecca. The attack was thwarted by the Saudis, who call it a red line for them. Iranian-backed Houthi rebels are suspected, but they deny any involvement. This is SRN News. The leading cause of death in Scotland is abortion.
1: Last year, about 16,500 people in the country died of cancer. Heart disease took 7,000 and dementia about 6,600. But there were nearly 19,000 abortions in Scotland in 2025, a record high, making abortion the malady most likely to end a life there. Michael Robinson of the Society for the Protection of Unborn Children is calling for the, quote, urgent reassessment of our public health priorities and a renewed commitment to protecting vulnerable lives. Michael Harrington reporting.
0: The Iranian people are receiving an honor for their resistance to the Islamic government in Tehran. The Friedrich Neumann Foundation for Freedom will award its biennial Freedom Prize to the Iranian people November 7th, St. Paul's Church in Frankfurt, Germany. The foundation says we seek to honor the desire for freedom of the many hundreds of thousands of people who have risked their lives to overthrow the criminal regime. This is SRN News. Basketball star Sophie Cunningham expresses thoughts on the next WNBA commissioner.
2: Indiana Fever guard Sophie Cunningham told reporters that she had discussed the soon-to-be-vacant WNBA commissioner's position with Adam Silver after the NBA commissioner reached out to her. Cunningham spoke at practice Monday as the league remains on its World Cup break. Current WNBA commissioner Kathy Engelbert recently announced she will retire at the end of the year. And while the outspoken Cunningham has plenty of thoughts about what traits are needed as the league's next leader, she didn't offer any names for the position. It's not unusual for Silver to speak with players in either the NBA or the WNBA about issues pertaining to either league. Keith Peters reporting.
0: We hear from the Federal Reserve today. Economists expect the central bank will be announcing its hiking interest rates in a bid to rein in inflation. More details at srnnews.com.
3: We have 8:04 here on the Good Morning Show. My name's Caleb Parsons.
4: My name's Doug Otches. Let me give you that weather forecast currently here in downtown Haines City, Florida. It is 78 degrees. I do not see the sun coming through the windows quite yet, but hey, you never know. It must be pretty cloudy out there because it says right here, rain early, then remaining cloudy for the rest of the afternoon with showers possible. About a, looks like a 90% chance of showers and a high of 87 degrees overnight weather forecast. A few clouds at a low of 74 degrees. We got a couple of things for this day in history, buddy.
3: We do.
4: What do you got?
3: All right, let's start with the settlers race to claim land in Oklahoma. On September 16th, 1893, the largest land run in history begins with more than 100,000 people pouring into the Cherokee Strip of Oklahoma to claim the valuable land.
4: Yeah, isn't that kind of crazy? 100,000 people went to Oklahoma. That's kind of neat. Hopefully they got a deal on land. Yes, sir. And here's one for you in, where was that? There it is. United States imposes the draft in 1940. That was the draft before World War I. So World War II, I apologize. Had a lot of people drafted then in, the Burke Wadsworth Act is passed by Congress on September 16th, 1940, by wide margins in both houses. Yes, the first peacetime draft in history in the United States. Amen. All right. Got one right here for you. Go ahead.
3: William Durant creates General Motors on September 16th, 1908. Buick Motor Company had William Crapo Durant spends $2,000 to incorporate General Motors in New Jersey.
4: $2,000. 1908.
3: I was going to say, I wish I could spend $2,000 and start my own vehicle business.
4: Right? Right?
3: Can't do that nowadays. You got to put about $2 million into it.
4: Yeah. Okay, I got one right here. In 1920, this was a terrorist attack, folks. In 1920, a bomb exploded at lunchtime in New York City's Wall Street Financial District, killing 30 people. And they say and injuring another 300. Authorities say that they suspected an Italian anarchists. But the problem was, is they never did find anybody.

0: That's just what they suspected. I was saying, that was 1920.
1: Not to make light of it, could you just imagine biting into your sandwich and just this big boom?
0: During lunchtime. Yes, sir. And then last but not least, it says here that the Mayflower departed England in 1620.
1: Yeah, we were looking into it.
0: Yeah.
1: How big was the ship, did it say?
0: It was like 80 feet, basically 80 feet of area with three decks. The three decks were about 5.5 feet high each deck. They were 80 by 25 feet wide. And they had 128 people on board. And at the end of the voyage, there was, I think, 58 people that lived.
1: Wow.
0: And it took 66 days to complete the trip, 2,750-mile trip. And it was supposed to go to New York City. It was supposed to go into the Hudson Bay, New York City. But it didn't. Of course, the New York City wasn't there yet.
1: Everything else,
0: But it didn't make it there. The average speed was 2 miles per hour. Yeah. Yeah. Pretty slow, man. And that's because of all the storms and everything that they ran into. I mean, if they left today, then they didn't get to basically Plymouth Rock, Massachusetts until November 11th.
1: That's crazy.
0: November, and you know, the snow was bad and all that kind of stuff. And
1: didn't it say something about I'm pretty sure they like spent the first winter on the ship.
0: They had to spend the first winter in the ship because it was just so bad. The weather was bad all winter long, and that's why they had the first Thanksgiving after that, because a year later, because they praised the Lord for bringing them through, the ones that did make it. Yes, sir. So that's good stuff. So, you know, even in hard times, you can always praise the Lord and give him thanks.
1: Amen.
0: Yes, sir.
1: Yes, sir.
0: That's good stuff. All right. Well, what do you got there lined up? You got
1: something? All right. I love to tell by the inspirations.
0: Okay. Let's get it going, buddy.

verses 13 and 14, we read, "For whosoever shall call upon the name of the Lord shall be saved. How then shall they call on him in whom they have not believed? And how shall they believe in him who they have not heard? And how shall they hear without a preacher?" Today, while in prayer, I ask God to take me to someone in my day to witness to. It never fails that God provides. There is always someone who needs Christ. Today, if you want to lift your spirits, seek someone who needs to hear the good news. It will change everything, including you.

I'm attorney Dean Bernetti. 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
1: We have just a little bit after 8:30. 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My name's Caleb Parsons.
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0: That was It's Almost Over by the Ellis Family.
1: Amen. That must mean that it's our patriotic time, the time of day when we want to salute all who have served.
0: All those who are currently serving.
1: And those future servicemen and women who have signed that dotted line. You know who

0: are, we want to thank you for your service.
1: We want to thank you for your commitment to the country.
0: That's right, my patriotic friend. We want to salute you.
1: Salute.
0: Okay, what do you got there to get us started, buddy?
1: All right, we have I'm Just a Flag-Waving American by LBC Choir.
0: Amen. We just heard him sing that the other day in church. Praise the Lord. That's good. Let's get that going right here, right now on Gospel 90.3 FM.
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1: If I were the devil, if I were the prince of darkness, I'd want to engulf the whole world in darkness, and I'd have a third of its real estate and four-fifths of its population, but I wouldn't be happy until I had seized the ripest apple on the tree, thee. So I'd set about however necessary to take over the United States. I'd subvert the churches first. I'd begin with a campaign of whispers. With the wisdom of a serpent, I would whisper to you as I whispered to Eve. Do as you please. To the young, I would whisper that the Bible is a myth. I would convince them that man created God instead of the other way around. I would confide that what's bad is good and what's good is square. And the old, I would teach to pray after me, our Father, which art in Washington. And then I'd get organized. I'd educate authors in how to make lurid literature exciting so that anything else would appear dull and uninteresting. I'd threaten TV with dirtier movies and vice versa. I'd peddle narcotics to whom I could. I'd sell alcohol to ladies and gentlemen of distinction. I'd tranquilize the rest with pills. If I were the devil, I'd soon have families at war with themselves, churches at war with themselves, and nations at war with themselves, until each in its turn was consumed. And with promises of higher ratings, I'd have mesmerizing media fanning the flames. If I were the devil, I would encourage schools to refine young intellects, but neglect to discipline emotions. Just let those run wild. Until before you knew it, you'd have to have drug-sniffing dogs and metal detectors at every schoolhouse door.

0: Within a decade, I'd have prisons overflowing. I'd have judges promoting pornography. Soon I could evict God from the courthouse, then from the schoolhouse, and then from the houses of Congress. And in his own churches, I would substitute psychology for religion and deify science. I would lure priests and pastors into misusing boys and girls and church money. If I were the devil, I'd make the symbol of Easter an egg and the symbol of Christmas a bottle. If I were the devil, I'd take from those who have and give to those who wanted until I had killed the incentive of the ambitious. And what'll you bet? I couldn't get whole states to promote gambling as the way to get rich. I would caution against extremes in hard work, in patriotism, in moral conduct. I would convince the young that marriage is old-fashioned, that swinging is more fun, that what you see on TV is the way to be. And thus I could undress you in public, and I could lure you into bed with diseases for which there is no cure. In other words, if I were the devil, I'd just keep right on doing what he's doing.
1: Paul Harvey. Good day.
2: No experience, no job. I could do that job, but who'd give me the chance? I'm

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1: American Family News, I'm Rusty Pugh. The White House is expressing concerns on the regulation of AI. Lucas Tomlinson has more from the White House.
2: Vice President J.D. Vance told the New York Post he would oppose any cartel-like activity by artificial intelligence companies that could shield them from antitrust laws, and also said he's highly concerned about the technology's new threats to Americans' privacy and data centers drawing power from the electrical grid. Now, China is responsible for up to 80% of all intellectual property theft against the United States, including AI, and yesterday, Attorney General Todd Blanche says the Justice Department will keep investigating it. Expect AI to be a major topic of conversation next week with the visit of the General Secretary of the Chinese Communist Party, Xi Jinping, here at the White House.
1: The Charlie Kirk family has taken the first step in filing a wrongful death lawsuit against Utah Valley University and its campus police department. The filing claims the police did not provide adequate security and was negligent. Fox News legal editor Carrie Urban says normally law enforcement has broad immunity.
3: However, that changes if the police, if the state, undertook a specific plan to specifically protect you and then negligently failed to execute it. Charlie Kirk was different. He was a famous political figure. This is a person who regularly received death threats. The political climate that we're in, we are unfortunately, tragically now in an assassination culture. You had Charlie Kirk's own staff warning the police that there were problems, that there were security vulnerabilities on campus, and it appears that the campus police did not take them seriously. This all supports a theory that the school negligently executed a security plan. They had reason to know that Charlie Kirk was in danger or could be, took on a specific plan to protect him, and then failed to execute that plan, really, at all.
1: A helicopter crash in Los Angeles County yesterday left multiple people dead. Todd Pyro has more.
4: At least three people are dead, another in the hospital following that crash in Los Angeles County. The news team in the helicopter was providing aerial coverage of a deadly bus collision before going down. The chopper bursting into flames after crashing between two buildings, with the fire spreading to multiple cars and storage containers. Officials say two people were killed in the helicopter, later identified as an NBC4 reporter and the pilot. The third victim was a bystander on the ground. Dozens of LA firefighters responding, quickly putting out the fire before it could spread.
1: An author and election integrity advocate says the U.S. Supreme Court has given vote fraudsters a free pass with its rejection of President Trump's effort to restrict mail-in ballots. Chad Groening has more.
5: Trump blasted Justices Neil Gorsuch, Amy Coney Barrett, and Brett Kavanaugh, who he appointed to the high court, for rejecting his efforts to restrict the use of mail-in ballots in the 2026 midterms. In a lengthy social media post, he wrote, quote, "The court's inability and unwillingness to do the right thing for our country will go down in a very negative way in the annals of history. This Supreme Court is bullied and cajoled by the radical left into making decisions that have set America back at least 100 years. Robert Knight is the author of the 2022 book, Crooked, What Really Happened in the 2020 Election. He says the president is justified in being upset.
6: Between the court's blessing of birthright citizenship, which shouldn't be legal, and now this, it's no wonder the president's angry at his appointees. He was presented clearly vetted people who were supposed to uphold constitutional principles, and they seem to go with the flow. Right now, what we have is millions of illegal aliens. We have Democrat-run states that are loosening election rules, and a Supreme Court that seems indifferent to the gravity of the threat to free and fair elections. No wonder the president's upset.
5: Knight says Democrats are clearly jubilant about the court's ruling.
6: These judges have basically given the vote fraudsters a free pass. It should be obvious to everyone we need some common sense measures to rein in the mail-in balloting, which went crazy during the COVID pandemic. I believe that the Democrats used it to flood the marketplace. To say that there's no mail balloting fraud or there's so little it wouldn't change an election boggles the mind.
5: I'm Chad Groening.
1: There's more news online at afn.net. I'm Rusty P.
7: We have just a little bit after 9 o'clock here on the Good Morning Show. My name's Caleb Parsons.
8: My name's Doug Otches. Let me give you that weather forecast there, Caleb. Let's see, overcast with rain showers at times. They say it's going to be rainy the next few days, so we'll just see what happens. Rain showers at times, a high of 87 degrees. It looks like maybe a chance of showers, 60% chance of showers overnight, partly cloudy skies, and a low of 74 degrees. That's pretty much all she wrote. We're going to get straight to the sheriff. He's talking about a local restaurant. It's a very fine restaurant, but he says you got to go there. We are a non-commercial radio station. We can't say that kind of stuff here, but that's okay. It's okay. It's the sheriff. We're just doing this spot, and it's part of what he's talking about, so no big deal. So we're going to get this going. What is that called, buddy?
7: It says Hunter Become the Hunted.
8: Amen. He became the hunted. So let's get this going.
9: Man, it's early morning, this guy to contend with. Hunter Kemp, he's 37. Now, Hunter, he goes into the Twisted Prop Bar and Grill. And let me tell you, it's a pretty good place to eat.
8: He's not
9: kidding. And he's enjoying being there. But what he doesn't realize is one of my off-duty deputies is in there eating too. And you're never really off-duty as a law enforcement officer. And my deputy says to himself, "Self, there's old Hunter Kemp enjoying the Twisted Prop Bar and Grill, and he's got a warrant for violation of probation on grand theft." So Deputy Giles gets on his phone and talks to his buddies. "Hey, you know, I'm sitting here eating dinner, and by the way, Hunter Kemp's in here, and I know this dude's got a warrant." So we surround the building, and we arrest Hunter Kemp and take him to jail. We're never off duty. We're always there to protect you. How was dinner, Hunter? Have a good day.
8: Amen. Hunter became the hunted.
7: Yes,
8: good
7: sir.
8: Stuff right there. So, yeah, a lot of times on here we hear the sheriff say, "Oh, you know, this is great," or "That's great," or "This is the best. You got to check it out." We're not allowed to say that here on this radio station. So, but it's part of his thing sometimes. And I don't mind him saying that kind of stuff. And as long as I say something that we don't normally say that kind of stuff here, I don't think it's a big deal. So, but anyhow, okay, what do we got?
7: All right, let's get back to music with "You'd Better Run" by the Statesmen
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0: Man, what the church is doing right, that's good stuff right there here on the Good Morning Show. My name's Dougie.
1: My name's Caleb Parsons.
0: Amen. What we got next there, pal of mine?
1: All right, we have Crown Him King by the Inspiration.
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0: Woohoo!

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0: Amen. That was Greater Vision, No Longer Chained. That's one of my favorite songs here on Gospel 90.3. Good stuff. I hope you're no longer chained today. Yes, sir. Well, buddy, it's time for us to give them the program and lineup.
1: It is. Yes, sir. So right after this, we have Miss Loretta Walker with Christian Womanhood.
0: Amen. Good stuff. 10 o'clock.
1: We have Lester Roloff with the Family Altering Program.
0: Amen. 11 o'clock.
1: We have Brother Dave Strickland to come in here, right here. With the live.
0: Daily, yeah, with here the on the Daily Manna Club. Show. Yep. And then, not to be confused with the Daily Manna Club.
1: Yeah, show. Daily Manna Show.
0: And then, of course, at 7:30 this evening, we have Church at the Landmark Baptist Church live here on Gospel 90.3. Now, we're inviting you to come on out to the Landmark Baptist Church, but if you have a church of your own that you go to, it would be a blessing for your pastor and for yourself if you were at
1: your church.
0: Yep. Yes. Because that's where you belong. Praise the Lord. The Bible even says that. So.
1: Yes, sir.
0: Okay. And then, of course, tonight at 9.
1: We have the Landmark Hour with Pastor Mickey Carter.
0: The best preaching north, south, east, and west of the Pecos. We're going to leave you with this. This is the day that the Lord hath made. Go out and do something wonderful and tell somebody about Jesus, won't you?
1: Looks like it's going to be one of those days.

0: before the fireworks light the sky, remember the price that was paid for freedom. 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
1: 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Today's good news verse of the day comes from Psalm 31, verse 19. Oh, how great is thy goodness, which thou hast laid up for them that fear thee, which thou hast wrought for them that trust in thee before the sons of men. That's Psalm 31, 19, our good news verse of the day.
2: Weather forecast for today, we have a high of 87 degrees with overcast with rain with a 60% chance of rain. And then tonight we have partly cloudy skies with a low of 74 degrees. 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
3: 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Hosted by veteran ladies conference speaker and the editor of Christian Womanhood magazine, Mrs. Loretta Walker. The closer a woman's heart is to the heart of God, the better able she is to thrive in her relationships with others. In that spirit, here's the host of CW Today, Mrs. Loretta Walker.
4: I was thinking the other day about love, and then I looked up the first time that any form of the word love was mentioned in the Old Testament. And that is Genesis 22:2. And he said, take now thy son, thine only son, Isaac, whom thou lovest, and get thee into the land of Moriah and offer him there for a burnt offering upon one of the mountains, which I will tell thee of. So the first mention of the word love was in Genesis when Abraham was told by God to go sacrifice his son, the son who he loved. So this love was the father for the son. I think that's neat that the first time it was mentioned is a father's love for his son. Then I went and looked at the New Testament, and that's in Matthew 3:17, and it says, lo, a voice from heaven saying, this is my beloved, that's the word love, beloved son in whom I am well pleased. And so that, of course, is the time when Jesus was getting baptized, and they heard a voice from heaven that said that, talking about God being proud of his son and whom he loved. So this is the love of a father towards his son. And so I just thought, I think it's great that we see that the love of a father for his son and then the love of a father towards his son. And as I thought of that, I thought about how I did not grow up with love, the normal love, because, you know, we had a troubled home. That there's no other way to put it. And because it was such a troubled home, the love that we got was always conditional, you know. It always had strings attached. And I felt like it would come and go. But when I think of the love of God, I don't see that. I see a very consistent love that he bestows on us, whether we're good, whether we're bad, whether we do what he thinks we should do or whether we are doing what we think we should do. I think see a love that God shows toward his people that I've never, ever doubted the love of God. This morning, you know, I have things that God does for me to show me that he loves me. And it's so sweet that I was going to do this radio program. And a lady from the church where we're parked showed up, knocked on my door. And when I went to the door, she had a box of strawberries for me. Now, that's my God loves me sign. You know, whenever I see a strawberry or somebody gives me something that has a strawberry on it or is a, you know, that's my God loves me. And it touched my heart. Like, I didn't say this to the lady because she think I was crazy, but I just thought, thank you, God, that you love me. And as soon as I came in, I washed them and I ate one of them and I savored it because I said, this is my message from God today that he loves me. And can I tell you, I needed that message because I'm just constantly feeling a little overwhelmed with the amount of things that I have to do. And we just got through April, which I had four ladies meetings. We did a revival or a kids crusade during that month. And it was just a lot

0: of running in addition to our normal Sunday meeting. So I needed that. I just needed today to know that God loves me. And when I think about how much he loves me, I think about the fact that he understands what I'm going through. And he says, Loretta, I got it. I'm going to help you. I'm going to be with you. I'm going to get you through this. And I just got a whole new peace came over me when I got those strawberries this morning. So I'm so thankful I could share the word love with you and make you realize how much your God loves you and how much his love is unconditional, and you don't have to do anything to deserve it. And it doesn't come and go. It's always there. And let me tell you, it's there to stay. Isn't that a wonderful thought today? Just bask in the love of God today. Pick a song about the love of God and just sing it over and over. And help yourself know how much he cares for you. Rejoice in the Lord always. And again, I say rejoice.
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1: American Family News, I'm Rusty Pugh. Today is decision day for the Fed, which is considering raising interest rates for the first time since 2023, despite President Trump's call for lower rates. Here's Senator Elizabeth Warren weighing in.
2: What are you expecting, and what would you say if there is a rate hike tomorrow?
3: Look, Donald Trump is making this economy worse and worse and worse. The Fed is in a bit of a box at this point. Wall Street is going to want the Fed to raise those interest rates, but that means higher prices on mortgages for families, higher prices on credit cards.
1: Vice President of Economic Policy at the Independent Women's Forum, Patrice Onwuka, says there are three reasons the Fed may not jump on interest rates.
4: Number one, unemployment is still relatively low. It remained 4.1% for another month, and we're seeing growth. Number two, when you look at core inflation, strip out those volatile energy prices, which we know have everything to do with what's going on in the Middle East. Even strip out some of the food prices. Core inflation has actually decelerated year over year last month. And then number three, the market reaction. I disagree with Elizabeth Warren. I don't think the market wants to see a rate hike. That is actually going to drop the market pretty significantly.
1: The AI debate dominating Washington as fears over the growing technology collide with America's need to stay ahead of China. Lawmakers in Washington are deeply divided over artificial

0: Artificial intelligence oversight, weighing national security risks against the danger of overregulation. President Trump has cast AI fears as a hoax. Attorney General Todd Blanche is backing up the president's accusation that Democrats are using AI as a political issue for the midterms, adding it is not his agency's job to place guardrails on the technology.
1: If anybody associated with AI violates criminal law, we'll investigate that. We already have. There's plenty of cases involving AI that we've charged individuals. We're not going to try to regulate AI. AI is extraordinarily beneficial to our society. There's a lot of great work that AI does.
0: Three people are dead, another in the hospital, after a news helicopter crashed while covering a deadly bus collision in Los Angeles. L.A. Fire Captain Brandon Silverman says the two people in the helicopter, as well as a bystander on the ground, were killed.
2: We do have one confirmed patient that seems to be outside of the helicopter when it crashed, and while paramedics got on scene very quickly because they were just clearing the other traffic accident in Chatsworth, that person was declared deceased on scene. From the helicopter itself, it's pretty well destroyed.
0: A Massachusetts family is fighting a legal battle after their teenage daughter was allegedly transitioned by her school in secret. Chris Woodward has more.
3: Joseph and Arlene Cusco, devout Catholics from Southboro, haven't seen or spoken to their 15-year-old daughter Sophie since January of 2025. Fox News Radio's Lauren Green spoke with the Cuscos about how it all began.
4: It begins with the secret transitioning of our daughter. So the Northboro Southboro Public Schools and their counseling practices exposed our daughter to teachings on LGBTQ teachings and topics that conflict with our Catholic beliefs about human dignity, creation as male and female in Catholic teaching. Beginning in late November of 2024, my daughter's behavior began to change.
3: The Cuscos say school officials reported them to the state's Department of Children and Families because they knew the family wouldn't affirm the transition. Sophie was subsequently removed from her home. Arlene Cusco describes the agony of being denied even basic contact with her child.
5: I even begged them just to hug her or kiss her. They say they can't. They will not allow it.
3: Now, represented by the Child and Parental Rights Campaign, the family is locked in a high-stakes court battle. Their immediate priority? Blocking state authorities from administering cross-sex hormones to their daughter.
4: The most important thing is to bring her back to our family.
3: I'm Chris Woodward.
0: Oil prices stabilized early today as tensions dragged on between the U.S. and Iran and as Saudi Arabia's crucial oil pipeline closure added pressure on the global oil supply. On Tuesday, Wall Street's S&P 500 fell 0.5%, the Dow Jones Industrial Average lost 0.6%, and the Nasdaq Composite dropped 0.8%. 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
7: One sat alone beside the highway begging. His eyes were blind, the light he could not see. He clutched his

nervous exhaustion. And I'd gone hard, and the doctor said on one occasion, it's a rotten appendix. And I said, well, cut it out. And he did. He said, I believe it's your tonsils. I said, well, get after them. And he did. Said, I believe your adenoids. I said, get them too. Why are you getting up there? He said, I believe it's ulcers. I said, what do you want me to do? He said, drink sweet milk and eat Jell-O. Coat them over. Just coat them over with some milk. I didn't have any better sense. I mean, after all, who was I? I didn't know anything. I had to believe what they told me. And listen, I'd be taking up firm right now if it had got me well, but it didn't. And I tell you the truth, I'd still been shining in doctor's shoes. I'd have washed their clothes. I'd have ironed for them if they'd have got me well. Man, let me tell you, I'd have cut their grass in the backyard, I'll guarantee you. Listen, I'd have fixed every flat tire they ever had, but they just didn't make it. I mean, they just left me sick as a horse. I mean, I've done for. And finally, you better listen to me this morning because God's my witness. He got his big recorder turned on again this morning. I said, Lord, you let Enoch walk with God. Why can't I walk with God? You let Moses live according to the word of God and die like that. Why can't I? And to my surprise, the Lord said, well, son, help yourself. I guarantee you. But he said, I'll tell you one thing, it's going to throw you out of joint with a heap of things around you. And you're going to have to make a break from tradition and religion. No, me. And so I said, well, Lord, let me just take it one day at a time. It's been a glorious road. And I tell you, it's been wonderful. Even though the world doesn't understand it. And my preacher brethren, when I kicked out coffee and donuts, thought I'd broken fellowship. Let me just show you, I mean, how stupid we are and how sick I was. I used to go to a revival meeting, and you know what they did, don't you? They said, you'll stay here, and you'll take your meals in a different home every meal. Now, you can eat your breakfast right here. And I got up in the morning, and of course, it was the traditional breakfast of coffee and bacon and eggs or ham. And, I mean, that was it. I mean, there wasn't any dates and figs and raisins, and there wasn't any apples and oranges and grapefruit, and there wasn't any fruit, there wasn't any, I mean, there just wasn't anything. There wasn't any steel-cut oats, or, I mean, I just didn't, that was it. That was it. Now, brother, if you're going to eat, there it is. And I ate. And then, when we got through the morning service, we went down to Sister Smith's. And I'll guarantee you, she had the great big ham sitting up on the table, you know. And, I mean, I got after it. And then she had chocolate pie and coconut pie, and she had chocolate cake. And, but I ate it. I mean, I just went right in. And then at 6 o'clock in the evening or about that, I mean, I was in another home. I mean, we had three meals a day, and Sunday was always the extra special, see? I mean, that's revival time. I mean, that we really, I mean, that's what we had for revival. That was revival menu. I mean, I feasted for 2 weeks. Now I'll guarantee you I felt a lot worse when the meeting was over physically than I had felt when I entered the meeting. And you know, you've heard singers and preachers before the meeting was ever over. I could name you, I don't know how many fellows that have called me up and said, Brother Olaf, we're having a great meeting. I lost my voice. Singer lost his voice, had a big singer to come in. One of the greatest singers of this generation came in the other day in a meeting where I was. He couldn't sing a lick. But I tell you what he did do. The first day he was there, he got him a beefsteak. I mean, he swabbed his throat with grease. You think he sang that night? No, he didn't sing that night or the next night. See? He got some high-powered drugs and started taking them, you know, and said, Doctor, see if he can knock it out. Folks, we better learn some sense. I know it gets awful still when I'm preaching, but I'm talking about something that'll work. I'm just sick and tired of people being sick and tired. That's all you see everywhere you go. How are you? Well, just barely. Well, only tolerable. I've got the virus. I guess I've got the bug.
I mean, have you heard that? Hong Kong, King Kong, Ping Kong flu, every kind of flu, you know, huh? Huh? That's right. It killed. Why, dear friends, I've been long at it. Now, listen, don't you look at me like I'm some little self-righteous angel that's sprouting wings. I've done everything bad you've done. I've been right. I've been just sick as you've been. I've said every stupid thing you ever said. I've been at the table tonight, and the lady said, Brother Wolf, now you ate a piece of that coconut pie, but you haven't tasted this chocolate pie. Now you've got to eat at least a small piece of it. I want you to taste it, and I said, I'll do it if it kills me. And it nearly did. But, I mean, you said the same thing. I'm going to eat me another bowl of that if it kills me. Brother, we'll preach about some old drunk, you know, and some old dope head.

I mean, I'm just going to take up for Jesus. When God gets through, you say, well, I just don't like anything uncooked. I'm not talking about uncooked. I'm talking about sun cooked. Brother, God, he cooks it for 3 months out in the sunshine, but he don't boil it. He don't smash it and mash it. And he don't put a bunch of filth over it while he's cooking it. He'll cook it with the sunshine and blow some fresh breeze through it, and he'll let the dew fall on it and the rain come up. And man, listen, when God gets through cooking, he's the world's greatest cook. I mean, give God credit for knowing what he's doing. And just the thing that gets me is when you go to the hospital, it just costs you so much to die in the hospital. I mean, if they just sort of take you in and know you're going to die anyhow, if they just let you die in about 30 seconds, you know, and say, let's go on out to heaven, see. But instead, man, they'll prolong you and this, that, and the other, and say you can't live, and it's terminal, and this is malignant, and we can't do a thing for you, and they'll tell you about your heart attack. You'll have to learn to live with it. Brother, I tell you, I believe God's got a better plan. You'd say, what do you believe about health? I believe it's a gift of God. Say, what do you believe about a sound mind? It's a gift of God. That's what Scripture said. God's not giving you the spirit of fear, but the spirit of love, power, and a sound mind. It's a gift. You can't buy a sound mind. You can't buy health either. You may have enough money now. You may pay the doctor, but you can't buy health. You just put it in. You can buy a bed, but you can't buy a rest. You can lay on that bed and you'll water all night, but you won't sleep unless God gives you sleep. Brother, sleep's a gift of God. Now lay me down in what? Peace. You say, where is that? It's just laying down in Jesus. Jesus is our peace. He said he's our peace. He's broken down the middle wall of partition between us. And brother, when Jesus got ready to pull out and he, before he caught that fleecy cloud that rode him back to the Father's presence and hit that intercessory office where he has 3 billion private lines in his switchboard and answers every one of them at the same time, well, that's a miracle, isn't it? But I tell you, before he did that, he said, now, folks, I want you all to know something. I'm going to leave my peace with you. My peace I leave with you. My peace I give to you. Not as the world giveth, give I unto you. Let not your heart be troubled, neither let it be afraid. He said something else. He said, I'd like to leave my joy down here with you. I want you to have my joy so your joy will be full. See? And then you'll be joyful. That's what he told us. So if he left it, I'm going to have it. And I tell you, you can't take it away from me. You can criticize me. You can undermine. You can lie. You can do everything you want to do, but you can't steal my joy because I didn't get it from you, and I'm not going to depend on you to keep it. I believe that joy is the inheritance while a Christian lives. He says we're heirs and joint heirs of Jesus Christ. And there's a lot of things that we inherit right here before we go on to heaven. Now then, would you let me just be as practical as I can in a few minutes and tell you what you need if you want to be healthy? You know, I found out there's something. There's really healing in rest. I mean, if you really rest, there's something healing. I sometimes go to bed and, oh, my shoulders and my neck are so tired. And I go to bed some nights so weary that I'm almost afraid that my old heart's just getting discouraged and going to quit beating. I mean, just, you know. And I said, Lord, if you don't rest me, I don't believe I'll ever be rested again. I mean, I've flown as much as 12 hours in one day. And I tell you, I crossed many a state, and most of the night in at 4 o'clock land, after I see that old rotating beacon, and I tell you, get out of that plane, and my old shoulder felt like it was paralyzed. My eyes were tired. And yet, in a little while, the Lord had completely healed me with his rest. He said, come unto me, all ye that labor and are heavy laden, and I'll give you rest. You see, where I've got the advantage of some of you dear people, sweet and wonderful though you are, I take the Bible literally. When he said, come unto me and get some rest, I don't say, well, I guess that means spiritual rest. I just guess it means every kind I need. So I say, Lord, my mind's tired. Give me some mental rest. My body's tired. Give me some physical rest. And my spirit's tired. Give me some spiritual rest. And I notice my old pocketbook's tired. Give me some financial rest. Help me, Lord. Why? And he does.

does. See, that's the thing about it. He does. And this thing's been working wonderfully for 20 years. God's people, they don't believe it. They just don't believe the word. All right? So I got it. Now, wait a minute. Suppose I take tranquilizers or sleeping pills at night like most people do. I mean, you'd be surprised to know what the evangelists and the preachers' wives that never go to bed at night except they take some sleep. Well, I've heard evangelists tell me, said, listen, man, I'm so keyed up time I get through preaching, I tell you, I get up there and, man, I'm under pressure and I preach for an hour and when I go home, I'm in a knot. If I didn't take sleeping pills, I'd never go to sleep. I tell you, I want to say, physician, heal thyself. Preacher, practice what you preach. You get up and say, Jesus is all you need, and sing to the top of your voice, Christ is all we need, and then run a race to the drugstore to get you some rest. I know this is what makes some people fall out with me, but God bless your heart, I'm still telling the truth. And I tell you, I believe there's something better for God's people. I don't blame some poor old sinner. He doesn't know any better. He hadn't heard the gospel. He hadn't met the rest giver. He hadn't met the great physician. He hadn't met the balm of Gilead. I don't expect him to be healed up by Jesus because he doesn't believe. We get up and profess we believe everything about God and he's able to same today, yesterday, and forever, and then act like we don't believe it. That's the reason the world's lost confidence in us and the reason the pews are empty in our churches today. They've branded us as unreal and they say that it won't work. And they look at us to prove it. And so let you and I get into it. Now then, you take sleeping pills, you know what it does? Mother Nature looks over and sees that old pill coming down. My, she said, oh me, I was planning to work all night tonight. And now then I'm going to get knocked out. I'll have to go to sleep. Because that pill will knock Mother Nature out too. So therefore, when you wake up the next morning, you think you're rested? No, you're not rested. You just closed your eyes and kind of got knocked out for a while. You didn't rest. There wasn't any natural rest to that. And I tell you, I like what old Dr. Beeler, one of the great doctors, practiced over 50 years, wrote one of the greatest books my son-in-law gave it to me I've ever read in my life. And he said, you might as well try to put out a burning building by pouring gasoline on it as to heal a body by pouring drugs into it. Well, that's a powerful statement. He said it's impossible to heal a man's body with a drug. He said you've got to use what God gave us to heal the body with. You'd say, Brother Wolf, do you not believe in means? Well, of course I believe in means. I believe in the means of a praying Christian. I believe that's God's means. I believe in the simplest means you ever heard of. I believe in water. Water's the number one healer. Jesus is the water of life. And I believe pure, healthful water is the greatest thing you'll ever put in your system to wash the filth out with. Why, I promise you this, and I'm still not trying to play the role of a smart aleck, but I can take a dozen lemons and 5-gallon jug of water and heal anybody's Hong Kong flu. But I tell you, I won't give them a bunch of food to eat while I'm doing it. I'll throw them on a good, hard fast, and I'll wash them out until they're clean, and I'll guarantee you they'll come back to life. You'll never find a better healer than water. Water, oh, listen, dear friends, my eyes get tired or burn. I love to give them a good cold bath and draw the blood to my eyes. You say, what would you do if you scratched your chin or your cheek? Would you go get some methylate or some pure chrome or ooh, no. That stuff would hit the bloodstream because you're bleeding? No, sir, I wouldn't do it. You say, what would you do? I'd take God's good old antiseptic, a piece of lemon, and put it on there. That's right. You said burn. Yeah, it burned. It burned. Listen. There's nothing that's as fine a cleanser as a lemon. That's the reason people hate lemons so much, you know. You come up in a car. I got a letter this morning. And somebody said, well, you must have got a lemon, you know. I've been having trouble with my plane. Said, you must have got a lemon. Why, no, listen, dear friends. Lemon's the best piece of fruit you'll ever get. It's God's antiseptic. It's God's cleanser. People say, oh, I just hate onions. Why, listen, onions is God's tranquilizer. Nothing wrong with a good old clean onion.

0: See?
1: I tell you what gets me is when you mix an onion up with tobacco, you know, and beer and old wine. Now, that makes it smell awful. But there's nothing wrong with a good old clean onion, I tell you that. Oh, listen, you say, don't you believe in means? I'm talking about the means I believe in now. They don't cost much. You can get a sack of onions for a little of nothing. You can get a jug of water, just go out here to find a running branch somewhere and big old spring and get that bubbling water and drink about two or three quarts of it, you know, and give yourself an internal bath on the rest of it with some lemon juice while it'll cleanse your system. That's right. Brother, we believe in washing off, but not out. Isn't that strange? I said, everybody's got bathtubs. They talk about, excuse me, Brother Olaf, I'm going to have my bath. I'm going to take my bath. Go on, Junior, and get your bath. Everybody's bathing on the outside. That's not where the trouble is. Brother, we better be bathing on the inside. I tell you, that's the reason you get so many x-rays. Isn't that right? Mm-hmm, doctor, what did you see? Did you see anything? God's people ought to be a clean people, inside and outside. Now then, you'd say, Brother Wolf, give me a suggestion about staying well. All right, here it is. Just first of all, believe it's God's will for his children to be well. And then say, Lord, now give me the proper means and tell me what you want me to do. If this is your automobile, then I want you to help me keep it repaired and running good. Will you tell me what kind of fuel to put in it? Will you give me the manual to go with it? Oh, he said, sure, I gave you that one. He gave you the Bible. You say, Lord, would you tell me how to stay well? He said, well, go by the manual. Would you tell me how to keep it running? He said, go by the manual. Brother, I got a manual in my airplane, and I got a manual in every car. I don't ever buy a new car because I don't need one, but if I were to get a new car, I'll guarantee one thing, he'll give you a manual to go with. Now, when God gave you your body, he gave you a manual. You know what it is? The Word of God. And you read in the book of Leviticus what kind of fish you're supposed to eat and what kind of meat and what kind of vegetables. And brother, you need to go back and realize that when God made these bodies, he made them to be meatless. He made them to eat the herbs and the green thing. You know that. You read that. And we're living in a flesh day. Everybody's eating flesh. Talk about cholesterol. A doctor came out the other day and he said, I've never known of a vegetarian to have a heart attack. I mean, the doctor said, I've never known. They don't know what cholesterol is. We're living in the time of cholesterol and ulcers and cancers and hepatitis of the liver and all sorts of strange diseases going across this country. God's people have gotten away from heaven's menu. What about Daniel? Did it make any difference with Daniel? Daniel purposed in his heart not to eat the king's meat. I mean, not to defile himself by eating the king's meat, nor drinking the king's wine. How did he come out? You said it didn't make any difference. That's not spiritual. Oh, yes, it is spiritual. It's both physical, mental, and spiritual. Their faces were fair, their bodies were strong, and they were 10 times wiser than the smart aleck that the other fellow had around them. Didn't he? That's what he said. Now then, when he needed help from heaven, did he get it? Could the lions hurt him? I've said a lot of times, one of the reasons the lion didn't hurt him, because he's mostly backbone. I think those old lions came up and smelled to him and said, he don't smell greasy enough for me. I mean, I'm on a meat diet. I'm on a meat diet. Oh, listen, dear friends, God's people. Have you ever thought of what it's going to be like during the millennium? You reckon how many poor innocent animals will have to die and how much meat we're going to cook? Now let me give you my conclusion. And this will work. I dare you to try it. It's for you. Help yourself. You need some good equipment. You need some good equipment. I'll name it for you. You ought to have the finest, heaviest stainless steel. If you're going to cook, you ought not to have to boil it. And you don't have to soak it up in a bunch of water. You put it and steam it. Run it through your vegetable maker and just run it like carrots and cabbage and even potatoes and just run it right through your vegetable maker. And uh, you and just put it right in the stainless steel pan, and then when you don't boil it, but just let it steam for a little while, you'll taste the taste that God put in it. You won't have to use maybe a lot of seasoning. You could take a little vegetable salt and put in it, maybe a pinch of butter. I'm not too high on butter because it's greasy. I'd rather put me some Vigor Cup, which is nothing but mixed vegetables, and season it, and cook your beans the same way. I mean, put them in the pan and put a little Vigor Cup over them. I don't know why in the world women think that they got to take something green and beautiful out of the garden and throw a great big old chunk of dead hog in it. I mean, that ruins it. I mean, I'm through with it. I mean, I'm not going to have it. I'm not going to touch it because I know what it'll do to me. My system has built up resistance against it, and if I eat it, and I've asked for a spell of indigestion, which is nothing on earth but my system rebelling at what I put in it. And so you just don't need to fix it like that. All right? Stainless steel, heavy stainless steel. Second, and I'd say that this is the number one item of health, and that's the vegetable juicer. Drink vegetable juice. It's life. It'll go into the bloodstream in 15 minutes. And I'd say this. I'd rather have a vegetable juicer than have 10 million cook stoves. That's the murderer in the house, people. They've got to cook it, smash it, mash it, season it, burn it, everything else, and then wonder why they don't feel good after they get through eating it. Brother, I've come to the place where I almost hate the cook stove. I can live for months. I mean, I go on a tour, I eat out of my ice boxes. I fix salads in the plane, set the automatic pilot, and I feel good, get along fine, my voice stays clear, and I live off of fruits and vegetables and salads, and one of the greatest things any woman will ever learn is to make the right kind of salads in your home. I'm not trying to show out. I'm just telling you, I found something that works, and I want my friends to have it. I don't want you to be sick. I want you to be well, because I tell you why. You'll be able to win more souls if you stay well. You see, the way to get well is to quit eating what has made you sick. See? Now, that's simple, isn't it? If you just quit eating what you've been eating in your sick days, then look for a better day and a brighter day.
0: The strangers to God, His grace and His love, we're gathered by Blue Galilee.
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0: 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Today's good news verse of the day comes from Psalm 31, verse 19. Oh, how great is thy goodness, which thou hast laid up for them that fear thee, which thou hast wrought for them that trust in thee before the sons of men. That's Psalm 31, 19, our good news verse of the day.
1: Weather forecast for today, we have a high of 87 degrees with overcast with rain with a 60% chance of rain. And then tonight we have partly cloudy skies with a low of 74 degrees. 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

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Yeehaw! 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
1: American Family News, I'm Rusty Pugh. Conservative activist Charlie Kirk's family is blaming Utah officials for the assassination at Utah Valley University last year. Claudia Cowan has more from Orem, Utah.
2: Claiming that multiple security failures cost Charlie Kirk his life, his family is now going after Utah Valley University and those responsible for keeping Charlie safe during his Turning Point USA event. In their notice of claim, the family alleges that school officials and campus police ignored warnings that people could get up onto the roof of the Sorenson Center overlooking the quad area, and that either police should control access or Kirk could post his own security there. The Kirk's family lawyer says Charlie's murder was entirely preventable and, quote, would not have happened had the state of Utah and UVU followed through on their stated security promises.
1: Gas prices continue to climb as the conflict in the Middle East disrupts oil markets and pushes crude prices higher. Energy Secretary Chris Wright claims the increase in fuel costs is temporary.
3: Yes, this has taken some energy resources out of the marketplace. It is causing a short-term sacrifice for Americans right now, but this is to end Iran's ability to forever drive up energy prices.
1: Shocking new details emerging about attempted Trump assassin Thomas Crooks. Among the findings, federal documents revealing he ordered suspicious packages under the alias of Bob Dole, spent 2 hours at a gun range with an unidentified man the day before the shooting, and was using two email accounts based in Belgium. Attorney and legal and political strategist Katie Zechariah finds this all a little odd.
4: I look at this whole case as kind of the inverse of res ipsa loquitur, like the thing speaks for itself, except the thing does not speak for itself. Right. There is so much evidence, and yet we have no information, and there's an entirely incomplete record that we're seeing here, including who is this guy at the gun range. I continue to go back to this is so incomplete, and this is really an indictment on Director Christopher Wray, because we don't have enough information. So it's either he didn't do a thorough investigation, or we didn't get responses, or there's another tranche that we're looking forward to find this information.
1: A situation involving a Massachusetts family continues to have people talking. Chris Woodward explains.
5: Joseph and Arlene Kutzko are devout Catholics from Southboro, Massachusetts. They haven't seen or spoken to their 15-year-old daughter Sophie since January of 2025. The Kutzkos say school officials reported them to the state's Department of Children and Families because they knew the family would not affirm her so-called gender transition. The family is now locked in a desperate legal fight, not only to try to bring Sophie home, but also working urgently to block the state from administering irreversible testosterone treatments to the minor child without parental consent. Attorney Sam Whiting of Massachusetts Family Institute.
6: This is an issue that we've seen crop up across the state. This is probably the most severe situation that we've seen come to light.
5: Whiting says parents do not lose their rights when their child enters the schoolhouse gates.
6: They have a responsibility to keep your kid safe to a certain extent while they're at school. But no, you do not lose your parental rights just because you send your child to a public school.
5: The situation with the Kutzkos comes after Supreme Court cases affirming parental rights. Recent examples include Mahmoud v. Taylor and Mirabelli v. Bonta. Mahmoud had to do with parents wanting opt-outs of curriculum they disagreed with, and Mirabelli involved gender transitions at schools without parental knowledge. I'm Chris Woodward.
1: And finally, the Federal Reserve is expected to raise its benchmark interest rate for the first time since 2023. Edward Lawrence reports from the White House.
7: The markets believe almost certainty there's going to be a rate hike announced later on today. Now, the latest inflation data came in month over month. You're seeing that overall inflation went up 0.4%. That is from July to August. Core inflation also going up 0.3% from July to August. Now, that's important because that number is without adding food and energy prices. Now, for the markets, the data has closed the door on any possible pause. Economic advisor Kevin Hassett on Sunday says the Fed chairman has a 100% runway to do what he thinks is right.
1: 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I'm Rusty Pugh.

Welcome to the Daily Manna Show here on Gospel 90.3 FM. I'm your host, Dave Strickland. You just heard "Come and Dine" by the Isaacs, and I do hope you're ready to dine because we're going to serve you up some of that gospel manna from heaven. That's right, some of that food for your soul. We're going to give you that southern gospel. We're going to give you some bluegrass. We're going to give you some hymns, and it'll be a blessing. Well, let's look at that weather. I know it's been raining all morning. It looks like it's 78 degrees out there, 90% chance of showers and thunderstorms throughout the day. Looks like a high near 90. And then tonight, they got a 25% chance of rain, low of 74. And tomorrow, about a 40% chance of rain with a high, once again, around 90 degrees. 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Well, throughout our show, even on a beautiful rainy day like today, we do love your song requests. 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Well, here's the way you get a hold of me. 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Either way, I'd love to hear from you. If we got your song, we'll gladly play it for you. All right, we're going to get it started with a request from earlier. We got Gold City and Midnight Cry.

That was Beulah Land by Squire Parsons. That was by request. Matter of fact, we've had about a half a dozen requests already. We'd have love to have a bunch more. 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
1: Pastor Jason was surprised when Lynn arrived at the church office. 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
1: With SRN News, I'm Bob Agnew in Washington. The Federal Reserve is widely expected to lift its short-term interest rate today for the first time in 3 years to fight stubbornly high inflation. It's a move that would put the central bank at odds with President Trump's calls for a cut. Consumers may be unhappy about higher prices at the pump and elsewhere, but they do keep spending, helping to power the economy. Here's correspondent Bernie Bennett.
2: Retail sales rose a better than expected 1.2% last month after recording a revised 0.5% dip in July, according to Commerce Department data just released. Economists were anticipating a 0.7% gain for the month, according to FactSet. The decline in July was noticeable because there had been few signs of fatigue from U.S. consumers. Americans spent heavily during the World Cup and Amazon Prime Day sales this summer. That followed solid retail sales in April and May as Americans dipped into their government tax refunds. Bernie Bennett reporting.
1: Israel's National Emergency Service Magen David Adom is facing a financial crisis in the wake of recent missile attacks and terrorist incursions. Speaking from Jerusalem, the organization's chief of staff tells Salem Radio Network host Mike Gallagher that this is impacting his 40,000 volunteer responders.
3: That means that regardless where you are in Israel, either you are in a kibbutz in the north, whether you go to somewhere in the south, whether you are in Jerusalem or in Tel Aviv or any place, you have a Magen David Adom volunteer just near you. Because regardless of where an emergency happens, Magen David Adom people will be there.
1: He adds that Americans wishing to support Israel's emergency response network can find more information on the website savinglivesinisrael.org. Also at SRNNews.com, a news helicopter has crashed in a Los Angeles neighborhood, Mayor Karen Bass telling reporters.
4: A crash occurred between a bus and a vehicle, sending multiple people to the hospital.
1: This is SRN News. The leading cause of death in Scotland is abortion. We get more details on that from correspondent Michael Harrington.
5: Last year, about 16,500 people in the country died of cancer. Heart disease took 7,000 and dementia about 6,600. But there were nearly 19,000 abortions in Scotland in 2025, a record high, making abortion the malady most likely to end a life there. Michael Robinson of the Society for the Protection of Unborn Children is calling for the, quote, urgent reassessment of our public health priorities and a renewed commitment to protecting vulnerable lives. Michael Harrington reporting.
1: The Iranian people are receiving an honor for their resistance to the Islamic government in Tehran. The Friedrich Neumann Foundation for Freedom will award its biennial Freedom Prize to the Iranian people November 7th at St. Paul's Church in Frankfurt, Germany. This is SRN News. Here's Rich Thomason now with a midday Wall Street Business Report.
6: There's word that retail sales rose a better than expected 1.2% last month. Stepped up spending comes after shoppers pulled back the previous month, with spending falling 0.5% in July. We'll be hearing from the Federal Reserve later today. Economists expect the central bank to announce its hiking interest rates for the first time in more than 3 years, in a bid to rein in inflation, which is running above the Fed's 2% target. President Trump wants the Fed to lower rates to boost the economy. Small business owners in the U.S. and Canada say a trade war between their countries is harming sales, while they are also dealing with rising expenses from the higher cost of fuel. The conflict between the neighbors affects only 5% of total exports and imports, but it's having a big impact on small businesses that depend on cross-border sales. For the Wall Street Business Report, I'm Rich Thomason.
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7: We've got 12:04 here on the Daily Manna Show. Good afternoon, everybody. I'm your host, Dave Strickland. We got 81 degrees out there. It's been a rainy morning. Looks like still 80% chance of showers and thunderstorms throughout today, and a high near 90. I don't think it's going to get there if this rain hangs on. We got tonight about a 25% chance of rain and a low of 74. And then tomorrow about a 40% chance of rain with a high again around 90 degrees. Well, let me go ahead and give you folks our good news verse of the day. It's found in Psalm 31 and verse 19. Oh, how great is thy goodness, which thou hast laid up for them that fear thee, which thou hast wrought for them that trust in thee before the sons of men. At Psalms 31 and verse 19, our good news verse of the day. Well, praise the Lord. We're getting plenty of water. I just talked to my friend in North Carolina. He's getting no water. So we need to pray for rain in North Carolina because we're getting it all and they're getting none. A little out of balance there, but the Lord works in mysterious ways, and we just trust him, and he's so, so good. Well, if you have a song or two you'd like to hear, you can give me a call at 863-422-9583, or you can text me at 863-420-5085. Would love to hear from you. If we got your song in our library, we'd love to play it for you. Well, I got a request right here. He Touched Me Medley with How Great Thou Art Also by the Gospel Harmony Boys.

0: 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Since 1990, we're Gospel 90.3.
1: Hey, Bob, got a call from Goyak. Want to come with me?
2: What's Goyak?
1: It's the Get Out Your Aggression Club.
2: Get Out Your Aggression Club?
1: Sure. Haven't you ever wanted to yell at someone for something they did to you?
2: Well...
1: Of course you have. So for $100 a month, Goyak will get a hold of that person and let you give him a piece of your mind. Bet they got a hold of that guy who cut in front of me on the freeway.
2: And you're going to yell at him?
1: Oh, yeah. That's why I wrote down his license plate number.
2: You know, Jesus gave us a different way of treating people.
1: Yeah? Like what?
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1: Good point. When I'm finished with this guy, I'll make sure he does that from now on.
3: 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Even sinners do that.
2: So, do you feel better?
1: No. Some other guy got his aggression out on me. Took his parking space. Boy, you'd think people would be a little more understanding, wouldn't you?
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Amen. That was Look What God Has Done by the Clark family by request. Praise the Lord. We do love your song request. If you have a song or two you'd like to hear, you can give me a call at 863-422-9583. 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

0: Hello, neighbor. You're tuned in to the Westwood Gospel Time. From the Westwood Missionary Baptist Church in Winter Haven, Florida, here's the senior pastor, Dr. Walt Lanier, taking the Bible as it is to people as they are.
1: If you did anything to earn your salvation, you didn't get salvation. You did it by works, and salvation is not of works. And I'm going to add this one more time, and I'm going to move. I'll get bombarded with some things about this. Do you know a prayer doesn't save you? Now, stay with me. A prayer has never saved anybody. It's with the heart that man believes. If a prayer saved you and you spoke a prayer, how do mute people get saved? They can't speak. I hope you understand what I'm saying is. Again, just because you repeated a prayer, because somebody said, well, if you

0: repeat after me. God bless you. I'm not saying nobody didn't get saved that way, but you have to be, it has to come from the heart, not from here. There are going to be a lot of people in Baptist churches and in other churches that are either in hell or they're going to hell because they think they said something or they did something. They were baptized or they were a member of a church or they tithed, they done good works and they thought they done good. No, no, no, no. Jesus paid that price on Calvary and we can't add to it. Matter of fact, the book of Romans says the more you work, the more you owe, the greater the debt. We could never pay that debt of sin, but Jesus, he paid it. So when we talk about this thing of salvation, in reality, I have some things. Before I get to the Godhead played, the Father, the Son, and the Holy Ghost, all three played a part in our salvation. I wanted to share with that to you this morning. All three, the same way that the Godhead played a part in the creation, we see in Genesis chapter number 1, in the beginning, God. The word God there is three, it's plural. I'm not a Hebrew, we have a Hebrew scholar here. Well, I can't remember, what is that word? I should know that. Elohim is plural, okay? In the beginning, God, and we find that not only the Father and with creation, a couple verses later, and the Spirit of God moved upon the face of the waters, upon the face of the deep. Then we find in John chapter number 1 that Jesus created all things, and by him were all things. So the Godhead had something to do with creation. Same thing with our salvation. They all had a part in it. Before it's threefold. I want to share with you quickly, we have some new people here. Our salvation is threefold. Let's go back. God said, let us create man in our image. God is triunity, Father, Son, Holy Spirit. We are created in the image of God. We're what? It's a big word, a trichotomous being. We are made of spirit, soul, and body. You got this? Yes? No? Okay. So when we talk about salvation, it's threefold. So when you hear somebody, including me, say this, I have been saved, I am being saved, and I will be saved, it's talking about the whole man, the complete man. When we were saved, when we call upon the name of the Lord, this is so clear in John chapter number 3 about the Spirit, okay? That when you're born again, that's which is from above, is born again. That's when you're saved, it is the Spirit that is birthed into God's family, the Spirit, okay? That's why when you get into 1 John, a lot of people get confused with that, where it says that we cannot sin. You ever remember reading that? that we can't sin, our spirit can't sin. Wait a minute, what? I thought we sin every, yeah. It's talking about our spirit. Our spirit is perfect. It was birthed into the family of God and our spirit cannot sin. Exactly, okay? I have been saved. That's past, and we call that justification, forgiveness. Presently, I am being saved. That's my soul. We use this term, and again, I don't want you to change your terminology, but just so you know, as Bible students, when somebody's saved, their soul is not saved. Their soul is their mind, and the inner workings of the Spirit is what's saved. But it's awful strange to say, I'm going spirit winning. If you say, I'm going spirit winning, people think, well, this guy's a real flake. But we use the term soul winning. I understand that people understand what you're saying, but biblically, it's not your soul that is saved at the point of conversion, at the point of regeneration. If any man in Christ, he's a new creature. Old things are passed away. Behold, all things are becoming new. Okay? You're coming... Romans chapter 12, verses 1 and 2. Be not conformed to this world, but be transformed by the renewing of your mind. It's your mind that is saved every day. Hopefully, we're becoming more like Christ every day. That should be our prayer. Matter of fact, talking about Ephesians, let me read Ephesians chapter 4. You can look at this with me. Ephesians chapter number 4, verses 20 through 24. I told you, Ephesians has a... talked so much about salvation, not just past and present. It also talks about it in the future. Anyway, let's Ephesians 4, 20 through 24. But ye have not so learned Christ, if so be that you've heard him and have been taught by him, as the truth is in Jesus, that ye put off concerning the former conversation the old man, which is corrupt according to the deceitful lust, and be renewed in the spirit of your mind, that you put on the new man, which after God is created in righteousness and true holiness. So we're becoming more like Christ, okay? That our mind is becoming conformed to the image of Christ, God's dear Son. So it's proper to say, I have been saved. That's my spirit. It's also true, I am being saved day by day. My soul, I'm becoming more like him, hopefully. And then we have what's called, I will be saved. That is our body. So we have our spirit has been saved. Our mind is being saved. And then one day our body will be saved. And all God's people said, the word saved literally means delivered. In simplest terms, it means to be delivered. Our body right now has a lot of problems. Can God's people say amen? I just went to the doctor this week. What day was it? Wednesday. I was scoped. That's the key word. I had cancer. He scoped me and I'm clear. And it went into the bladder and it looks like a baby's behind in there. Nice and smooth and really nice. And he was a real nice doctor. A real nice doctor and a new doctor. This is my third doctor for the same problem. Y'all have that problem? Anyway, then the next day I went to get a contrast where, you know what I'm talking about, the with and without the contrast, and I'll find out here in a week or so the results of that. But I'm saying, there's some issues. I have a little bit of hearing problems. Did you say, we were at the ladies' meeting yesterday, and we were in that fellowship hall, and I can't hear worth a lick in a group where, any of y'all have that same problem? In that room over there, people are talking, everybody's having a good time, and Gail was talking to me. I said, what? And she's here. And I had to get, what? I have hearing aids, I bought some hearing aids, but I'm too proud. I get over it, I know. I have glasses, I have a hard time. I wore them in Haiti. I actually wore them in Haiti, trying to get used to them, but it's so hard. But anyway, I'm so glad that when I get to heaven, I won't have any of these problems. And mine are minor. I don't have any problems. There are some people who have a lot of major problems. Well, I'm saying that go on and on. But our body, one day, praise God, it will be delivered. No more pain, no more suffering, no more sorrow. And that's what it says, I will be saved. We call that glorification. So there's justification in the past. Sanctification, that's a big word. The word sanctified means to be made holy. Be holy, for I am holy. Is that, that's sanctification, okay? So justification, sanctification, and one day is glorification. I'll put all that together. It's threefold.
1: 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We hope that you'll tune in next time as we continue our study through God's precious Word. Well, from now until tomorrow, may God bless you richly, is our prayer.

The city was cold. My wallet was colder. I needed a new jacket, but the prices downtown were enough to make a grown man cry. Then I got a tip. Uh-huh. Sure. New Life Thrift Store. Thank you. Goodbye. I stepped inside and immediately knew something wasn't right. Shelves full of merchandise, racks filled with clothing, housewares, books. It was a scene worth investigating. Then I saw it. A leather bomber jacket. Clean, classic. The kind of jacket that says, I've solved three mysteries and look good doing it. I turned over the price tag, and that's when the case cracked wide open. I looked around for security cameras. I checked for hidden microphones. I even looked for the police. Nobody seemed concerned.

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1: American Family News, I'm Rusty Pugh. The White House is expressing concerns on the regulation of AI. Lucas Tomlinson has more from the White House.
2: Vice President J.D. Vance told the New York Post he would oppose any cartel-like activity by artificial intelligence companies that could shield them from antitrust laws, and also said he's highly concerned about the technology's new threats to Americans' privacy and data centers drawing power from the electrical grid. Now, China is responsible for up to 80% of all intellectual property theft against the United States, including AI, and yesterday, Attorney General Todd Blanche says the Justice Department will keep investigating it.

0: expect AI to be a major topic of conversation next week with the visit of the General Secretary of the Chinese Communist Party, Xi Jinping, here at the White House.
1: The Charlie Kirk family has taken the first step in filing a wrongful death lawsuit against Utah Valley University and its campus police department. The filing claims the police did not provide adequate security and was negligent. Fox News legal editor Carrie Urban says normally law enforcement has broad immunity.
2: However, that changes if the police, if the state, undertook a specific plan to specifically protect you and then negligently failed to execute it. Charlie Kirk was different. He was a famous political figure. This is a person who regularly received death threats. The political climate that we're in, we are unfortunately, tragically now in an assassination culture. You had Charlie Kirk's own staff warning the police that there were problems, that there were security vulnerabilities on campus, and it appears that the campus police did not take them seriously. This all supports a theory that the school negligently executed a security plan. They had reason to know that Charlie Kirk was in danger or could be, took on a specific plan to protect him, and then failed to execute that plan, really, at all.
1: A helicopter crash in Los Angeles County yesterday left multiple people dead. Todd Pyro has more.
3: At least three people are dead, another in the hospital following that crash in Los Angeles County. The news team in the helicopter was providing aerial coverage of a deadly bus collision before going down. The chopper bursting into flames after crashing between two buildings, with the fire spreading to multiple cars and storage containers. Officials say two people were killed in the helicopter, later identified as an NBC4 reporter and the pilot. The third victim was a bystander on the ground. Dozens of LA firefighters responding, quickly putting out the fire before it could spread.
1: An author and election integrity advocate says the U.S. Supreme Court has given vote fraudsters a free pass with its rejection of President Trump's effort to restrict mail-in ballots. Chad Groening has more.
4: Trump blasted Justices Neil Gorsuch, Amy Coney Barrett, and Brett Kavanaugh, who he appointed to the high court, for rejecting his efforts to restrict the use of mail-in ballots in the 2026 midterms. In a lengthy social media post, he wrote, quote, "The court's inability and unwillingness to do the right thing for our country will go down in a very negative way in the annals of history. This Supreme Court is bullied and cajoled by the radical left into making decisions that have set America back at least 100 years. Robert Knott is the author of the 2022 book, Crooked, What Really Happened in the 2020 Election. He says the president is justified in being upset.
5: Between the court's blessing of birthright citizenship, which shouldn't be legal, and now this, it's no wonder the president's angry at his appointees. He was presented clearly vetted people who were supposed to uphold constitutional principles, and they seem to go with the flow. Right now, what we have is millions of illegal aliens. We have Democrat-run states that are loosening election rules, and a Supreme Court that seems indifferent to the gravity of the threat to free and fair elections. No wonder the president's upset.
4: Knight says Democrats are clearly jubilant about the court's ruling.
5: These judges have basically given the vote fraudsters a free pass. It should be obvious to everyone we need some common sense measures to rein in the mail-in balloting, which went crazy during the COVID pandemic. I believe that the Democrats used it to flood the marketplace. To say that there's no mail balloting fraud or there's so little it wouldn't change an election boggles the mind.
4: I'm Chad Groening.
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6: We've got 104 here on the Daily Manna Show. Good afternoon, everybody. It's 85 degrees here in Haines City. 60% chance of showers and thunderstorms today, high around 90. Tonight, about a 25% chance of showers and thunderstorms, low of 74. And then a 40% chance of rain and thunderstorms tomorrow, again with a high around 90 degrees. Well, on the Watchman's Report, I got a couple of things I wanted to report on. One is Saudi Arabia seems to be finding itself in a little bit of a dilemma with the Houthis taking over down there at the strait there on the Red Sea. And, of course, Iran having the one under control at the Persian Gulf, or somewhat under control. But an interesting thing happened yesterday. The Houthis in Yemen, the Iranian proxy, they actually sent not only a drone at Saudi Arabia, for the first time that I think I've seen reported anywhere, they sent

a drone at Mecca. Now, let me, but you need to understand, folks, Mecca is the center of Islam. That is, that's where all Muslims around the world are required in their lifetime to make the pilgrimage to the Hajj, as they call it, the Hajj, to Mecca. So it's the most revered, just like, you know, Christianity and Judaism, Jerusalem is the most. In Islam, it's Mecca. And the Houthis, which are Muslims, actually sent a drone over to Mecca. And, of course, Saudi Arabia shot it down. But that's a pretty big no-no in that religion. Is, you know, they mess with each other, but they're not supposed to mess with the city that's supposed to be holy to every last one of them. So that just interesting to see that little crack in the armor there. You know, they seem like that's the only thing they're somewhat united on, and even on that, you know, they had a little issue there. So we'll just have to keep a watch on that. The other thing with Saudi Arabia is, you know, they've got to determine whose help they need. You know, the American public, I don't think, is going to be supportive of attacking the Houthi rebels for Saudi Arabia. Israel's not going to do it, you know, unless there's some bargaining as to what's in it for Israel. So I'm just curious. Saudi Arabia all of a sudden is finding itself a little bit isolated. You know, they just a month ago signed those Mecca Accords, which was with Turkey and Pakistan, two other major Muslim Sunni nations, that was supposed to be a mutual defense thing. So here Saudi Arabia is getting attacked by Iran and their proxies. You know, they hit the pipeline. That was their Iran's militias in Iraq, and then Houthis doing these things here, which is in Yemen. And guess who? You know, these nations that are supposed to be in a mutual defense agreement have not come to Saudi Arabia's defense. So I think it's very, very, and you know what? I don't even think it's just interesting. I think it's scriptural. You know, the one nation or the head of the nation of the Arab nations are not the nations that have perpetually fought with Israel. It's been just about everybody else, but not Saudi Arabia. And I'll tell you why I think that is. You know, and also considering that Mecca is the foundational home of Islam, is when God destroys them, Ezekiel 38 and 39 nations, which most of them are going to be Islamic, some are going to be communist. You know, that's going to clear, once God shows that he's real and that Allah was a paper tiger, which that's all it's been, has been a paper tiger, it's man's creation. When God shows that, you know, those Saudi Arabians and those that are kin to them, they're going to have to, you know, come to a conclusion of, well, if Allah wasn't God, who is? Well, guess what? It's the God that destroyed Allah. That's who's God, the God of Abraham, Isaac, and Jacob. So if you go back to Genesis and everything that was dealt with Ishmael, Abraham asked God to bless Ishmael. God said he would. Hagar went into the wilderness. God said he would twice. And you know what? There's just, you will not find a condemnation on the Arabs, on Ishmael. You will not find one. There is no condemnation on Ishmael. So my hope and my prayer, not only with the redemption of the Jews, is that, you know, those descendants of Ishmael will also eventually, once they realize their Muhammad was wrong and their false God was nothing but a paper tiger, I'm hoping that many of them will convert to believe on the Lord Jesus Christ. I have a lot of hope there. I really, really do, because I really can't find scripturally anywhere where Ishmael is the enemy of Israel. I just don't find it. Now, Edom, that's another story. Edom is a perpetual enemy of Israel, which that's Esau, Jacob's brother, but not Saudi Arabia, not Ishmael. So, like I said, the Lord, it's going to be interesting. You know, it'd be just like I think, you know, in all these wars, it'd be something if Islam accidentally took out their mosque on the Temple Mount. Well, I think it'd be kind of interesting if Islam actually took out their holy sites in Mecca. I think that would be very, but you know what? I've always felt that Islam was a
a false religion that just devours not only the infidels, they devour the

themselves. It's just that's all that thing is, folks, is a cancer. And it would not surprise me one iota if they destroyed their own holy sites. All right, well, let's get on back to some music here. That's all I have for today. We got I'd Rather Have Jesus by Southern Raised.

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Amen. That was wonderful name by the Clark family. Speaking of the name Jesus, praise the Lord. Well, folks, let me give you all that lineup. Coming up next at 1:25, we have Unshackled by Pacific Garden Missions. And then at 9 o'clock tonight, we got the Landmark Hour with Dr. Mickey Carter. That's the best preaching around. But before we go, I'd like to extend this invitation from the Lord found in Revelation chapter 3 in verses 20 and 21. Behold, I stand at the door and knock. If any man hear my voice and open the door, I will come into him and will sup with him and he with me. To him that overcometh, why grant to sit with me in my throne, even as I also overcame and am set down with my Father in his throne. So thank you all once again for tuning into the Daily Manna Show. May God bless you all, and I'm going to leave you with Sitting Around the Table of the Lord by Gold City. Feast on.

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2: How do you do? The story we're about to tell is true, although names have been changed because

the sensitive issues revealed. Parents may not want small children to listen. It's the true story of a woman we'll call Celeste, who endured depravity in her family but overcame the consequences when her heart and mind and life were unshackled.

0: Piercing the darkness with the light of the world, this is Unshackled. True life stories for everyone, dramatized and produced in Chicago by Pacific Garden Mission. Most people lock their doors at night, especially in the heart of a city, but Pacific Garden Mission has kept the doors open to anyone in need since 1877, welcoming desperate people with nowhere else to go. Men, women, and children receive nourishing meals, fresh clothing, and a clean, safe bunk for the night. And they also receive encouragement and counseling. The good news that God loves them and has a plan for their lives. The generosity of people who care about those in need makes all this possible. Changing lives is the goal at the Old Lighthouse, one heart at a time. And now for broadcast around the earth, here's program number 2,548 in the series Unshackled, the program that makes you face yourself and think.
1: Sit down, Celeste. How can I help you?
2: My boss thought I should get some counseling because I think he's being very harsh with me and he thinks it's all me.
1: Tell me what's going on.
2: Well, we simulate lockup for the students at the college so they know what it's like to be a prisoner. It helps prepare them for prison ministry.
1: How is this affecting you?
2: I feel things. Anger, resentment, a terrible sadness.
1: Why do you think that is, Celeste?
2: Maybe I'm identifying with the prisoners. I don't know. I feel a lot of pain and anger that I've never felt before.
1: Tell me more about that.
2: I've always felt worthless. I often wish I were dead. But no one knows that because I try very hard to please people, especially my boss. Most of the time I work 65 to 70 hours a week.
1: What is your involvement in these simulations?
2: I help plan the lockup, make all the arrangements. Sometimes I play the part of a mean guard. I'm very good at that. I just imitate my dad.
1: Your father was mean?
2: Yes. He abused all of us kids. I would hide in the closet when he got started and hope he would forget about me.
1: What did he do?
2: Yell a lot. Sometimes he used a belt. I tried to be a mediator so we wouldn't have fights.
1: What do you mean?
2: I tried to get my brothers and sister to see Dad's point of view.
1: What about your mother?
2: She never interfered. Didn't seem to like me either. She paid a lot of attention to my siblings, but she rarely ever came to school to see my accomplishments.
1: How did this make you feel?
2: I wanted to be accepted. I tried to excel so I could please her. It didn't work.
1: What do you remember most about your father?
2: I have a lot of blanks in my memory. I've always had trouble with that.
1: Tell me what you do remember, the earliest memories.
2: Taking a bath with my brother and sister. Dad bathed us. Later it was just Dad and me. I had to wash him and dry him with a towel.
1: You took a bath together?
2: Yes, until I was a teenager.
1: Celeste, were you sexually abused?
2: I don't know if I would call it abuse. It seemed normal at the time. My uncles handled me a lot, and my older brother made me do things I didn't like.
1: How did you deal with that?
2: I just pretended I was somewhere else, doing something else.
1: You created a fantasy world.
2: Yes, I guess I did. It was safe, and everyone was loving.
1: Tell me more about your father.
2: When I was little, we took naps together. He snored and was heavy. But I don't remember anything really bad. I don't remember much at all.
1: Celeste, when people are in pain, they develop coping mechanisms. From what little you've told me, you've had a lot of pain, and your coping mechanisms are starting to fail. You need to face the truth about your childhood, because the truth will set you free.
2: In many ways, I enjoyed my childhood. There were always many family gatherings and parties in our home, but the dark side of those years had been pushed from my memory. I was 35 years old when I embarked on my search for truth. I had been married a dozen years to a wonderful man, and we had a 5-year-old son. I was doing work that, until then, I loved. Why, then, did I always have a secret wish to be dead?
3: Hi, honey. You're home early.

0: For a change.
1: That's the plan from now on. I talked with a counselor at work, and he said I should work 8 hours a day. Period.
0: Hey, I like that plan. We can have more family time. But what about your boss? He's gotten used to all that free overtime you put in.
1: I know. I always thought unless I worked 3 times harder than anyone else, I wouldn't be good enough.
0: You're good enough. Trust me.
1: I do trust you, Rob. I don't know what I'd do without you.
0: What else did this counselor say?
1: He said I should not participate in the lockups anymore.
0: Really? I thought you enjoyed them.
1: I do, but they stir things up inside me. Stuff about my family.
0: I always knew your family was strange. More than average strange.
1: My husband was right. For example, Mother and I had never been close. In 12 years of marriage, my parents had seldom visited us, even though we lived only 30 minutes away from them. So I was all the more surprised when, shortly after I began counseling, Mother wanted to have lunch with me.
2: These are supposed to be the golden years, with all the children gone. Huh.
1: What's the problem, Mother?
2: Your father hasn't been intimate with me in 12 years. That's what. I'm sick of it. And him.
1: 12 years? That's how long I've been married.
2: Celeste, were you ever sexually abused?
1: Yes, Mother. But why are you asking me now?
2: I just wondered. One time I caught your father in bed with you and I yelled at him to get out of there. I gave it to him, but good. I didn't want you to experience what had happened to me.
1: How old was I?
2: I don't remember exactly. You were a teenager.
1: Which room was it?
2: The third floor, the room with the flowered draperies.
1: Mother, I don't remember it at all.
2: Well, I took care of it, so that was the end of it.
1: She had never discussed that incident with me. From her description, I was 17 when it happened, yet I had no recollection of the encounter. I took this new information to my counselor, who helped me join group therapy for victims of child sexual abuse.
3: Tell us about yourself, Celeste.
1: Well, I was born into an Orthodox Jewish family. My grandparents were Russian, but my parents were born and raised in Chicago, as were my brothers and sister and I. I always believed in the God of Abraham, Isaac, and Jacob, and wanted to know him. We entertained our family during Jewish holidays. I loved our Friday night meals together when we lit the Sabbath candles. My father would stretch out his arms and say the Kaddish over the wine and bless the bread.
4: The Lord bless you and keep you. The Lord make his face shine upon you and be gracious to you. The Lord turn his face toward you and give you peace. And may my sons grow up like Abraham, Isaac, and Jacob. And my daughters grow up like Sarah, Rebecca, Rachel, and Leah. Amen.
5: Amen.
1: Jews were a minority in all the schools I attended, but I was oblivious to bigotry because I lived in a fantasy world much of the time. School was a good place to be, away from the turmoil in my home, but I had to work hard because I often forgot what I learned. I often helped the teacher and did quite well. My best friend during those years was a neighbor, another Jewish girl named Jan.
6: Your bat mitzvah was beautiful, Celeste. I hope mine's that nice.
1: Thanks, Jan. I was afraid I'd mess up the recitation. I have such a hard time retaining what I memorize.
6: You did great. And you looked so pretty up there with your long hair.
1: Did you like the dress?
6: Yes, it was beautiful.
1: My dad lets me buy the clothes I like as long as I model them for him first.
6: Cool. Your dad is okay.
1: He's unpredictable. He takes medicine for manic depression. Right now he's in one of his wild moods, so I'm staying away as much as I can.
6: Maybe you could spend the night at my house.
1: I'm afraid to ask him.
6: Well, ask your mother.
1: Yeah, she'll let me, even though she thinks I can't do anything right. My father was very intelligent, but he had many emotional problems. I became his confidant during long walks we took together, and he even came into my room late at night to talk. He often made unreasonable demands of my brothers that resulted in fistfights, but I would do anything to avoid a confrontation. I was compliant.
3: Oh, what kind of demands did he make, Celeste?
1: Well, in addition to our regular chores, he expected us to volunteer, to help around the house. My siblings rebelled. but I didn't.
3: Being compliant is another way of coping, Celeste.
1: It was easier to agree than to have a big fight.
3: Did other family members make demands on you?
1: One day, my sister dragged me into my brother's bedroom, and they forced me to do what he wanted.
3: Did he tell anyone about this?
1: Who would I tell?
3: How did you cope with this abuse?
1: I learned to think about something else. He finally went off to college when I was 13.
3: Tell us about your teenage years.
1: I dreamed about being married. But I rarely dated anyone in high school. I was too afraid to ask permission to go out. Then I met Gary, who said he loved me. We were intimate, and I became pregnant at the age of 17. My mother took me to our doctor when she learned that I was a regular.
2: Doctor, can you tell me what's wrong with her?
0: Yes, she's 2 months pregnant.
1: Oh, no! Oh. I can't be!
2: Oh, Celeste, you can't have a baby. Doctor, what can we do?
0: Well, I can't help you personally. Abortion is illegal here, but I can give you the name of a doctor in Wisconsin.
1: No!
2: All right.
1: Mom, we need to think about it.
2: Well, you can't have a baby. You have to go to college at least for a year.
0: Listen, I'll give you the name and address. You make the decision.
1: I was never sure if the baby was Gary's or my father's. As president of the school board that year, my father handed out the diplomas. I was 2 months pregnant when I accepted mine. Shortly after that, I had an abortion and went into a real depression. That fall, though, I entered the University of Illinois at Champaign. I knew that many Jewish kids went there, so I had high hopes. At last, I would fit in.
5: We'll find out if Celeste really did fit in just a moment.
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1: I was disappointed in the Jewish kids I met in college. They observed the rituals and customs of Judaism, but were not really interested in knowing God. I wanted to know him because I believed he would help me. Someone handed me a tract as I stood in line to register, but I didn't read it until weeks later. Then I asked my roommate about it.
8: Yes, I believe what this says. It's called the Four Spiritual Laws.
1: This is amazing. Our Messiah has come and nobody told me.
8: You never heard about Jesus?
1: Well, yes, of course. I even went to vacation Bible school as a kid.
8: I thought you were Orthodox.
1: I am. But my parents let me go every summer. I guess they wanted to get rid of me.
8: Then surely you heard that Jesus died for our sins.
1: Yes, but I didn't know Jews were allowed to believe in Jesus.
8: Your spirit is free, Celeste. You can believe in him if you want. God sent him to die for the sins of the whole world, even Orthodox Jews. He came first to his own people, the Jews. They were the first believers. All his disciples were Jews.
1: I know, but I don't know any Jews who believe in him.
8: If you read the Old Testament, you'll see that he was prophesied throughout, especially the book of Isaiah.
1: I never read the Bible, but I memorized certain verses from the prayer book, like, "Hear, O Israel, the Lord our God, the Lord is one." I think that verse alone is the reason most Jews don't accept Jesus. It seems like idolatry.
8: Jesus said, "I and my Father are one."
1: And thou shalt love the Lord thy God with all thine heart, and with all thy soul, and with all thy might. I used to say that every night in Hebrew and in English as I fell asleep.
8: Isaiah predicted the Messiah would come as a suffering servant. He said, "All we like sheep have gone astray. We have turned every one to his own way, and the Lord hath laid on him the iniquity of us all."
1: It's true, there was always a blood sacrifice for sin.
8: So God sent his only Son to be that sacrifice. Through him, we come to God.
1: So Jesus is the missing piece. Well, that makes sense to me.

0: I prayed the prayer, which was at the end of the tract, but my life didn't change. I left the university after the first year and went home again, where I registered at the local junior college. My younger brother was the only one in my family receptive to my new understanding about the Messiah. We discussed it one day as we drove to the store.
1: So, you believe Jesus was the Messiah?
0: Yes. Jews have really missed it about Jesus. He's the Passover lamb.
1: Huh. Did you tell Mom and Dad?
0: Yes.
1: Well, what'd they say?
0: Oh, they think it's a fad, that I'll come to my senses.
1: You're right. I think he's the Messiah, too. And I've been thinking about it for a long time.
0: Well, at least we're not alone.
1: Seems like it.
0: I wish I knew some other Jews who believe this, too. My knowledge of Christ lay dormant as I studied music in college and traveled with the choir all over Europe, singing in beautiful cathedrals. I would pray, Lord, if you want me to be Jewish, send me a Jewish husband. If you want me to be Christian, send me a Christian husband. When God brought Rob into my life, I thought he had answered my prayer. We dated more than 3 years before we were married. Because he was a professional musician, he was often gone on weekends and rarely went to church with me.
2: You want to join the church?
0: I don't want to be a closet Christian. I want to make a public stand for Jesus, my Messiah.
2: What brought this about?
0: I read this book while you were gone. It proves Jesus was resurrected. That means he really is God. I've asked him to be my savior.
2: Okay.
0: You don't seem very excited about it.
2: Well, I grew up in the church, Celeste. It's new to you, but not to me.
0: You need to listen to Christian radio, Rob. I've heard some great teachers, and there's a program called Unshackled that tells the stories of people who come to Christ from all kinds of backgrounds.
2: Whatever turns you on, Celeste.
0: Rob, I can't believe you. Knowing Jesus is the best thing that ever happened to me. How can you be so blasé? I publicly confessed my faith in Jesus and was baptized. At first, I badgered Rob too much about Jesus. Then I learned, through my Bible teachers, to pray instead. We were both committed to our marriage and struggled to work out our differences. 2 years later, Rob confessed faith in Christ, too. Our son, John, was born after 8 years of marriage. By that time, I knew the Lord had called me into ministry, and I went to work for a prison ministry in the Chicago area. Everything was fine for 5 years. Then came the lockup simulations that uncovered my hidden past.
2: Honey, let me help with those.
0: Boy, group therapy is pretty intense stuff.
2: Yeah? What'd you guys talk about today?
0: How we met. Remember how you told me I could be girlfriend number 4? What a line. How we ever got together, I don't know.
2: It was ordained by God, honey.
0: You're right. God had a plan all along. He knows the end from the beginning.
2: Oh, it's awesome how he salvages lives.
0: Yeah. Rob... Some heavy stuff is coming out in this therapy.
2: Like what?
0: I was sexually abused by my father and my older brother.
2: Oh, Celeste, you're kidding. Tell me you're kidding.
0: No, I'm not.
2: Oh, come here, honey. Let me hold you. How come you never told me before?
0: I didn't recognize it as abuse. The doctor says I dissociated. That's why I don't remember clearly. I'm beginning to see why I felt confused for so long.
2: How could they do something like that to you? I ought to punch their lights out.
0: No, Rob. You know what the Bible teaches. The heart is deceitful above all things and desperately wicked.
2: This will be hard to forgive, Celeste.
0: I know. It's the hardest thing I've ever gone through in my life. But I have to do it. I've hid from the truth for too long. I'm going to confront my family and learn the truth, starting with my father.
2: No, you stay away from him.
0: Rob. My acceptance of the truth is the only thing that has changed. I'll ask him to meet me in a restaurant where he can't make a scene. Hi, Dad. I'm glad you could meet me here.
3: Nice. Made it sound important.
0: It is important.
3: So what's going on?
0: I need information about the family, and I'm going to talk to everyone, but I wanted to start with you. I'm in group therapy right now.
3: Group therapy? You? I thought I was the only one with problems.
0: I'll get right to the point, Dad. I know you abused me when I was growing up.
3: Kids always think they've been abused. I was better than my parents. My mom didn't want me, and she always told me so. Just because I yelled at you now and then...
0: The yelling was hard to take, but I'm not talking about that. I'm talking about sexual abuse.
3: Well, you're imagining that.
0: No, I'm not. I remember many things, like bathing together and how I had to wash and dry you. And I remember having to take naps with you. Mom told me about a time that I don't remember at all. I have gaping holes in my memory, things I blocked out of my mind.
3: There was never anything physical between us.
0: That's not true, Dad, and you know it. You probably fathered the child I aborted, and you made Gary pay for it. The things you did made me feel so worthless I wanted to die.
3: Maybe the things that happened weren't appropriate. But I never meant to hurt you, Celeste. You know how sick I was. I've always been sick.
0: Daddy, how could you? What were you thinking?
3: Celeste, I made some bad decisions. Every parent does. But I had my own problems, don't forget. Sometimes I heard voices telling me to do certain things. It seemed right at the time.
0: You actually heard voices?
3: Yes, yes. I thought it was God. Now I'm not so sure.
0: Dad, it wasn't God. You know in Leviticus chapter 18, he condemns incest.
3: I'm sorry, Celeste.
0: It'll take more than words to convince me that you're sorry, Dad.
3: Do you hate me?
0: No. Because of Jesus Christ, I can forgive you. He's forgiven me, and he'll forgive you if you ask.
3: Do you have to bring him into this?
0: He's your only hope, Dad. The love of Christ is the only power strong enough to change you. Let him into your life.
3: I'm too old to change.
0: Nothing is impossible with God.
3: That's enough, Celeste.
0: All right. But I want you to know that without Christ, you'll have to earn back my trust. I forgive you, but I still hold you accountable. And I will never leave you alone with my son. One by one, I talked with my brothers and sister. They didn't deny the things that happened to me, but didn't want to discuss them. My oldest brother was supportive, and my younger brother, being a follower of Christ, was especially helpful, and we often talked on the phone.
4: I remember a lot of those things, Celeste, and you're not imagining them.
0: Mom and Dad have always rejected me. They seldom visit us, and yet they visit you every year, even though you're 1,500 miles away.
4: You're right, and they know I'm a Christian, so that's not the issue.
0: They rejected me before I was a Christian. Mm-hmm. I've had to face the fact that I am not their favorite. Mother knew that the abuse was happening, but she only tried to stop him once. She didn't want to confront Dad.
4: Well, it's hard to believe, but I'm sure you're right. This must be awfully painful.
0: I never felt anything until I started therapy. Counseling stripped away my defenses, and then I felt the pain.
4: Mm. Aren't you glad you know the Lord?
0: I wouldn't have made it without him.
4: Oh, I've seen a lot of changes in you, Celeste. And you're growing in faith all the time.
0: Yes. I can even forgive our family because it's what Christ wants.
4: And how is Rob taking all this?
0: Oh, God gave me such a good husband. He's really understanding. He was pretty upset about what happened. But he's still respectful to Mom and Dad.
4: Well, that's good.
0: I told Mom and Dad I would never let them be alone with my son. And I don't think you should let your children be alone with them either.
4: Oh, why Mom?
0: Because she wouldn't protect them from Dad. She didn't protect any of us. 5 years after I exposed the abuse, Mother divorced my father after 51 years of marriage. They each live in retirement homes, each refusing the gospel. Recently, before Mother had surgery for cancer, my brother and my son and I took her to lunch.
5: Mom, have you given any more thought to our conversation coming over here?
6: Oh, let's not talk about that again.
5: Well, there's nothing more important in the whole world, Mom.
6: Jews don't believe that way, and you know it. Your sister would disown me if I took it seriously.
0: What do you care what others think, Mom? If you reject Yeshua, we might as well say goodbye now. If you don't wake up from surgery, we will never see you again. That's just how it is.
6: I don't believe that way.
0: It doesn't matter if you believe it or not. The Bible says it is appointed unto man once to die, and after this, the judgment. Without Christ, you face eternal separation from God and from your loved ones that believe in him.
5: Yeshua loves you, Mom. He wants to give you eternal life.
6: I don't want to hear any more about it.
5: How's she doing?
0: Oh, she's doing fine, but I feel wrung out.
5: Well, don't let it get to you.
0: Her heart is like Teflon. The things of God just slide right off.
5: Yeah, she's afraid of losing the rest of the family. Most Jews are like that.
0: I realized today for the first time that she's a woman without hope or comfort. All I can offer her is Jesus, but she rejects him.
5: Mm-hmm.
0: And so does Dad. How can they be so blind?
5: Well, Satan has them deceived. Even the faith to believe comes from God, Celeste. So we've done our part in sharing Christ with them, and the Lord has to do the rest.

0: I won't talk about Jesus anymore with them. All we can do is pray. My parents no longer call me, but we continue to pray for them. Our son has joined us in these prayers. Who knows what God will do? He placed me in a prison ministry where I use my graduate training as a counselor, and he's given me a huge family of believers who love me. Jesus has healed me of past hurts, and his love is what sustains me. He'll do the same for you.
1: For the Son of Man has come to seek and to save that which was lost. Jesus is here to rescue those lost in sin, cut off from God by guilt, for all have sinned and come short of the glory of God. Don't let deception keep you from salvation. Acts chapter 3, verse 19 says, "Repent ye therefore and be converted, that your sins may be blotted out when the times of refreshing shall come from the presence of the Lord." His presence in your heart gives you eternal life. Invite him into your life right now.
2: 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So we're now producing an exciting new children's show called The Clue Crew. This is a family-friendly adventure series where there's always a biblical lesson to be learned and a mystery to be solved. We're also bringing to life powerful gospel truths in a new series called History's Greatest Sermons. This program will feature the very words of Billy Sunday, Charles Spurgeon, Dwight L. Moody, and many more, all dramatized and delivered by our very own Unshackled actors. And then there's our daily devotionals. In these 4-minute episodes, we hear a true story of transformation with supporting scripture and an application point to help us dive deeper in our biblical understanding. 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
2: American Family News, I'm Rusty Pugh. U.S. vessels are coming under renewed attack in the Strait of Hormuz. Trey Yinks reports from Tel Aviv, Israel.
3: Tension remains high around the Strait of Hormuz as reports indicate multiple explosions were heard there overnight. The Iranians claim they shot down an MQ-1 Predator drone belonging to the United States. And we do know that U.S. forces targeted a number of small Iranian boats that were reportedly trying to steal a U.S. sea drone earlier this week. Iran's Supreme National Security Council released a statement around the same time saying, quote, don't get distracted by the U.S. president's mixed signals from no negotiations to we're ready to talk. The stakes around oil and the straits have changed. Damage control won't stop what's coming. No talks until Iran's conditions are met, period.
2: American energy companies are expanding their investments in Venezuela following a major oil agreement between the Trump administration and the South American country. Energy Secretary Chris Wright teases a new investment announcement in Venezuela set to take place later today.
4: So you're going to hear about a significant American oil and gas producer that played a big role in launching the shale revolution. And they're going to announce a major investment and venture into Venezuela.
2: An Illinois judge is facing new backlash after previously releasing a repeat offender on electronic monitoring who was later accused of killing a Chicago police officer. Now that same judge is under fire for threatening sheriff's deputies with contempt after they refused to unshackle a murder suspect in his courtroom. Garrett Tenney reports from Chicago.
5: That specific murder suspect was deemed a high-risk security threat, meaning that sheriff's deputies are not allowed to remove their handcuffs without the express approval of a supervisor. That's a problem for Cook County Judge John Leich, though, who has a policy that...

0: defendants, even those deemed high risk, can have their restraints removed to embrace family members. According to court documents, earlier this month, when two sheriff deputies tried to follow those policies and hesitated to follow Likes' orders to reunite the murder suspect with his family, the judge had them taken into custody for contempt of court.
1: A terrorism expert believes President Trump should heed the request of 9/11 families to release records regarding Saudi Arabia's alleged role in the attacks 25 years ago. Chad Groening has more.
2: As we reported on AFN, President Trump says he will look into the request from families of September 11 victims to release records that could shed light on Saudi Arabia's alleged role in the attacks 25 years ago. Several families have long contended that a group of extremist Muslims in Saudi Arabia gained influence in the Saudi government and aided the hijackers. 15 of the 19 hijackers were Saudis, but the Saudi government has long denied any involvement in the attacks. Now the victims' families hope the president will stand with them. Robert Spencer is the director of Jihad Watch.
3: I think that Trump should heed the requests to open up the records. This has been something that has been widely discussed and suspected for years. That kind of thing doesn't happen if there's nothing there to see. It's long past due.
2: But Spencer acknowledges that while the U.S. remains embroiled in the conflict with Iran, it may not be a good time to antagonize the Saudis.
3: But ultimately, this has to be done. If I were president of the United States, I would be doing everything I could to make sure that the Islamic regime in Iran is overthrown. And once that happens, on the next day, I would confront the Saudis about all this and make it all public.
2: I'm Chad Groening.
1: Americans were back to spending in August. Jenny Casola takes a look.
4: Retail sales bounced back last month, rising 1.2%. Excluding autos, sales were up 1.4%. Retail sales slumped in July, retail analysts say, when Amazon moved its summer Prime Day sale to June, it pushed sales for Amazon and competitors earlier in the summer. And now July's decline has been revised to a smaller 0.5% drop. Gerald Storch of Storch Advisors.
5: The consumer is strong. They have jobs. The stock market's up. They're spending. Gasoline prices are certainly an issue, but that alone will not curtail consumer spending.
4: August retail sales were up 6% from a year ago. Jenny Coselda, Fox News.
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6: 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Today's good news verse of the day comes from Psalm 31, verse 19. Oh, how great is thy goodness, which thou hast laid up for them that fear thee, which thou hast wrought for them that trust in thee before the sons of men. That's Psalm 31, 19, our good news verse of the day.
7: Weather forecast for today, we have a high of 87 degrees with overcast with rain with a 60% chance of rain. And then tonight we have partly cloudy skies with a low of 74 degrees. 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

0: American Family News. I'm Robert Thornton. An immigration and customs operation leads to hundreds of arrests in Indiana. Fox's Jeff Manasso has more.
1: ICE says its five-day immigration enforcement operation, dubbed as Safe Community, resulted in 426 arrests of illegal immigrants across Indiana late last month through September 3rd. The efforts part of the Trump administration's immigration enforcement, though Indianapolis Mayor Democrat Joe Hogsett in a statement blasting the operation, saying the city prides itself on being a welcoming community. ICE says among the illegal immigrants arrested are criminals involved in sex offenses, assault, drug trafficking, weapons offenses, fraud, burglary, and other crimes, including some with alleged ties to dangerous transnational gangs. Jeff Manasso, Fox News.
0: Charlie Kirk's family blamed Utah officials for failing to prevent the conservative activist's assassination at a state university, and a wrongful death notice announced today that foretells a possible lawsuit. Attorneys for the family said Kirk's death resulted from a string of reckless decisions by officials at Utah Valley University that left him exposed to a rooftop sniper who fired a fatal shot from more than 400 feet away on September 10th of 2025. Tomorrow is Constitution Day. The day commemorates the September 17th, 1787 signing of the United States Constitution. Each educational institution that gets federal funds for a fiscal year is required to hold an educational program about the Constitution on September 17th. A California school district has agreed to change its policies, offer parental opt-outs, and pay an undisclosed settlement, ending a religious liberty lawsuit. AFN's Chris Woodward has more.
2: First Liberty represented families whose fifth-grade children were forced to push gender ideology onto kindergartners. First Liberty Senior Counsel Nate Kellum explains the core issue.
3: We represent two families who have fifth graders in Encinitas Union School District. And the school forced their fifth graders to indoctrinate kindergartners in gender ideology against their will and their conscience and their religion.
2: The controversy began when a teacher read the book My Shadow is Pink during a mentoring session. Students were made to watch a video and help kindergartners color their shadows based on gender identity. When parents asked for the right to opt out of future lessons, the district refused. Kellum notes that challenging the school took immense courage from the families.
3: They received a lot of pushback from the community, from the school. They were villainized for challenging this policy, and they were falsely accused of being bigots and being hateful.
2: Ultimately, a federal judge issued a preliminary injunction, which, combined with a recent U.S. Supreme Court ruling, paved the way for victory. The new settlement ensures parents in the district will receive proper notice and opt-out rights for controversial curriculum. I'm Chris Woodward.
0: That cup of joe every morning could do wonders for your health. More from Fox's Lisa Brady.
4: Need a new reason to reach for another cup of coffee? How about your liver? A recent study suggesting higher coffee consumption is associated with lower risks of cirrhosis, liver cancer, and liver-related death. Researchers followed more than 300,000 individuals for more than 10 years. Participants had MRIs and blood tests, all showing those who drank five or more cups of coffee a day had a 32% lower risk of cirrhosis, a 47% lower risk of liver cancer, and a 42% lower risk of liver-related death compared to those who didn't drink coffee.
0: A multi-day flash flood threat across the Midwest and Central Plains has been extended through most of the weekend as a stalled weather pattern is expected to bring relentless rounds of storms over the region. Here's Fox Weather's Britta Merwin.
5: It's all kind of like on a train track, and it's all rotating around our heat story. That big bubble of hot air is what's forcing this movement from the southwest all the way up into this stalled front. So in some ways, we even have Pacific moisture, you know, from the monsoon that's getting locked up in this stalled front.
0: The heat continues for parts of the Southern Plains and Mississippi Valley. The National Weather Service has issued a level 2 out of 4 flash flood threat for parts of the Midwest every day through Saturday, where widespread 5 to 8 inches of rain is expected. And that's all our time for now. Find more news at AFN.net.
6: 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Today's good news verse of the day comes from Psalm 31, verse 19. Oh, how great is thy goodness, which thou hast laid up for them that fear thee, which thou hast wrought for them that trust in thee before the sons of men. That's Psalm 31, 19, our good news verse of the day.

0: Weather forecast for today, we have a high of 87 degrees with overcast with rain with a 60% chance of rain. And then tonight we have partly cloudy skies with a low of 74 degrees. 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

George, I really wasn't going to say anything because there's been a lot of talk tonight, and it's all been great. And I said, well, no. And the devil tried to tell me, he said, you just get up there and sing. But I want to tell you something. I remember the day Jesus touched me. And I remember he changed my life completely. It was 2 o'clock in the morning, down on my knees in the backyard. The neighbors thought I had went slap crazy. Because I began to shout in the Lord and what he is doing in my life. And I thank God for that this evening. I know without a doubt that Jesus

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1: With our news, I'm Bob Agnew in Washington. The Federal Reserve has raised its benchmark interest rate today for the first time since 2023, part of an effort to quell stubbornly high inflation that's likely to kick off a little bit of debate at the White House. President Trump has been demanding that interest rates should come down, something he said would bolster the U.S. economy and make American companies more competitive overseas. Affordability has taken on a leading role in the debate right now. Consumers may be unhappy about those higher prices at the pump and elsewhere, but they're still spending freely, according to the latest government report. And we get the details from correspondent Bernie Bennett.
2: Retail sales rose a better than expected 1.2% last month after recording a revised 0.5% dip in July, according to Commerce Department data just released. Economists were anticipating a 0.7% gain for the month, according to FactSet. The decline in July was noticeable because there had been few signs of fatigue from U.S. consumers. Americans spent heavily during the World Cup and Amazon Prime Day sales this summer. That followed solid retail sales in April and May as Americans dipped into their government tax refunds. Bernie Bennett reporting.
1: President Trump's Surgeon General selection, Nicole Safier, delivered a strong endorsement of childhood vaccines during her testimony before the Senate Health Committee in this exchange with Chairman Bill Cassidy.
3: Is the MMR vaccine extremely lethal, as the president said?
4: Chairman Cassidy, I cannot speak to what

0: the president has said.
1: You cannot say.
0: As a physician, I can tell you that I do not believe the MMR vaccine to be lethal. I believe the MMR vaccine is our greatest tool for combating measles.
1: That's great. That's great music. And does it cause autism?
0: I do not believe childhood vaccines cause autism.
2: Slow going on Wall Street near the close. The Dow Jones Industrial Average right now down more than 700 points. The NASDAQ down by about 55. This is SRN News. Abortion has become the leading cause of death in Scotland.
3: Last year, about 16,500 people in the country died of cancer. Heart disease took 7,000 and dementia about 6,600. But there were nearly 19,000 abortions in Scotland in 2025, a record high, making abortion the malady most likely to end a life there. Michael Robinson of the Society for the Protection of Unborn Children is calling for the, quote, urgent reassessment of our public health priorities and a renewed commitment to protecting vulnerable lives. Michael Harrington reporting.
2: The Iranian people are receiving an honor for their resistance to the Islamic government in Tehran. The Friedrich Neumann Foundation for Freedom will award its biennial Freedom Prize to the Iranian people November 7th at St. Paul's Church in Frankfurt, Germany. The foundation says, quote, we seek to honor the desire for freedom of the many hundreds of thousands of people who have risked their lives to overthrow the regime. This is SRN News. Julie Walker reports a news helicopter crash in L.A. while covering a bus crash, killing five people.
4: An NBC Telemundo news helicopter crashes in a San Fernando Valley neighborhood in Los Angeles, bursting into flames. The news outlet confirming reporter Eliana Moreno and pilot George Mercenu both died, along with one person on the ground. Moreno had been featured in this Whiteman Airport Coalition video.
5: I am the NBC4 helicopter reporter and photographer out of Whiteman Airport.
4: She was covering what officials say was an SUV T-boning a city bus. Two people were killed, six injured.
2: That is Julie Walker reporting. The NFL, NBA, MLS, NHL, and MLB all banding together to crack down on betting-related harassment of players, coaches, and families in their respective sports. The leagues and their unions have put out a joint statement suggesting punishment for those who engage in any kind of harassment related to betting. More details at srnnews.com.

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Need more information? Just give us a holler at 352-895-8687. 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Yeehaw! We'll see y'all there.

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1: 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Hosted by veteran ladies conference speaker and the editor of Christian Womanhood magazine, Mrs. Loretta Walker. The closer a woman's heart is to the heart of God, the better able she is to thrive in her relationships with others. In that spirit, here's the host of CW Today, Mrs. Loretta Walker.
2: I was thinking the other day about love, and then I looked up the first time that any form of the word love was mentioned in the Old Testament. And that is Genesis 22:2, and he said, "Take now thy son, thine only son, Isaac, whom thou lovest, and get thee into the land of Moriah, and offer him there as for a burnt offering upon one of the mountains, which I will tell thee of." So the first mention of the word love was in Genesis when Abraham was told by God to go sacrifice his son, a son who he loved. So this love was the father for the son. I think that's neat that the first time it was mentioned is a father's love for his son. Then I went and looked at the New Testament, and that's in Matthew 3:17, and it says, "Lo, a voice from heaven saying, this is my beloved," that's the word love, "beloved son in whom I am well pleased." And so that, of course, is the time when Jesus was getting baptized, and they heard a voice from heaven that said that, talking about God being proud of his son and whom he loved. So this is the love of a father towards his son. And so I just thought, I think it's great that we see that the love of a father for his son, and then the love of a father towards his son. And as I thought of that, I thought about how I did not grow up with love, the normal love, because, you know, we had a troubled home. That there's no other way to put it. And because it was such a troubled home, the love that we got was always conditional, you know. It always had strings attached. And I felt like it would come and go. But when I think of the love of God, I don't see that. I see a very consistent love that he bestows on us, whether we're good, whether we're bad, whether we do what he thinks we should do or whether we are doing what we think we should do. I think see a love that God shows toward his people that I've never, ever doubted the love of God. This morning, you know, I have things that God does for me to show me that he loves me. And it's so sweet that I was going to do this radio program. And a lady from the church where we're parked showed up, knocked on my door. And when I went to the door, she had a box of strawberries for me. Now, that's my God loves me sign. You know, whenever I see a strawberry or somebody gives me something that has a strawberry on it or is a, you know, that's my God loves me. And it touched my heart. Like, I didn't say this to the lady because she think I was crazy, but I just thought, thank you, God, that you love me. And as soon as I came in, I washed them and I ate one of them and I savored it because I said, this is my message from God today that he loves me. And can I tell you, I needed that message because I'm just constantly feeling a little overwhelmed with the amount of things that I have to do. And we just got through April, which I had four ladies meetings. We did a revival and a kids crusade during that month. And it was just a lot of running in addition to our normal Sunday meetings. So

0: I needed that. I just needed today to know that God loves me. And when I think about how much he loves me, I think about the fact that he understands what I'm going through. And he says, Loretta, I got it. I'm going to help you. I'm going to be with you. I'm going to get you through this. And I just got a whole new peace came over me when I got those strawberries this morning. So I'm so thankful I can share the word love with you and make you realize how much your God loves you and how much his love is unconditional, and you don't have to do anything to deserve it. And it doesn't come and go. It's always there. And let me tell you, it's there to stay. Isn't that a wonderful thought today? Just bask in the love of God today. Pick a song about the love of God and just sing it over and over. And help yourself know how much he cares for you. Rejoice in the Lord always. And again, I say rejoice.
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Have you had a rough day? Are you feeling down? Do you need a pick-me-up, a good laugh, or a catchy song? Well, look no further. It's the Head and Home Show on Gospel 90.3.

0: Now, what you've brought me today is truly remarkable. This is a pristine ceramic mug featuring a cartoon cat saying, "I hate Mondays." Notice the subtle coffee stain from circa 2012.
1: Wow, is it worth a lot?
0: If you were to take this to a high-end boutique in New York, you could easily expect to pay an arm and a leg. But tell me, where did you actually acquire it?
1: Oh, I got it at New Life Thrift Store.
0: Fascinating. And what was the damage to your estate?
1: It was 50 cents, and the lady at the register gave me a free lollipop.
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1: For American Family News, I'm Chris Woodward. A driver has been arrested in connection to a fatal bus collision that led to a second deadly tragedy. Fox's Kristen Goodwin has more from Los Angeles.
2: The LAPD arresting Bailey Lynn Rios on suspicion of murder. The 36-year-old SUV driver is accused of striking a Metro bus, killing at least two people and injuring six others. Her bail sat at $4 million. A TV news helicopter used by LA's NBC affiliate KNBC was covering the collision when it crashed, killing two people on board and one other on the ground. The National Transportation Safety Board is investigating.
1: At least 82 people are dead after a gold mine collapse in Sudan. Many people have been listed as missing, and one official said that the search is complicated by a lack of equipment. For more on this story, visit AFN.net. A national defense analyst and former Pentagon advisor says it is quite clear that Russia is trying to intimidate NATO allies into not supporting Ukraine. AFN's Chad Groening has more.
3: NATO Secretary General Mark Rutte has pledged to increase support for Ukraine and bolster the 32-nation alliance's own defenses along its long eastern border with Russia. His comment came in the wake of Russian drone strikes near the Ukraine-Poland border. Rutte claimed the strikes close to NATO territory show Russian President Vladimir Putin's, quote, desperation and also his desire to sow fear and terror. He also said, quote, Russia is growing increasingly reckless as it continues its terrible war against Ukraine. Bob McGinnis, the National Defense Analyst and President of McGinnis Strategies, LLC.
4: It's by design, and it's just short of instigating something much larger. It's to put pressure on European nations not to support Ukraine. Now, I don't think that the war is going to end anytime soon. Putin still believes that time is on his side.
3: McGinnis says Putin's strategy is to wear down Ukraine and test Western political resolve.
4: They're increasing the pressure, and they're just going to do it short of some sort of provocation that would trigger an Article 5 response. And so that's what concerns Poland. Now, keep in mind, we have troops. The 5th Corps is in Poland. We have troops that are leaning forward in the eastern part of Europe, all the way from the Baltics to the Black Sea. And we're

0: to strikes as well, and I'm sure Putin is trying to avoid that.
1: Ruta said that Putin is wrong to think that he can stop NATO from supporting Ukraine and undermine its unity. I'm Chad Groening.
2: Is the U.S. Congress the right body to regulate AI? Many members have acknowledged that they do not use AI. Others don't know what it is. One House Democrat told Axios that anyone overseeing this has to be a regular user. Here's what Republican Senator Rand Paul of Kentucky said on Fox News Channel.
3: I wouldn't put Congress in charge of a McDonald's.
2: President Trump wants the U.S. to be the leader in AI development, but people and politicians are concerned about it killing jobs, more taking over the world. White House Chief of Staff Susie Wiles has revealed she is cancer-free in a new post on X. Fox's Peter Ducey has this story from the White House.
4: This announcement says, some personal news I'm grateful to share. After a medical appointment at the Mayo Clinic this week, my pathology results came back clear. I am cancer-free. Thank you to my family, friends, doctors, and everyone who prayed for me, checked in, and supported me along the way. A special thank you to President Trump for his unwavering support. I am deeply grateful and will continue to work to advance his America First agenda. And she was continuing to work pretty much the entire time that she was dealing with this. She was seeking treatment, but she never took a leave of absence.
2: When she was diagnosed in March, Wiles cited data from the American Cancer Society that, quote, nearly 1 in 8 women in the U.S. will face a breast cancer diagnosis. In final news, extra security is planned this weekend in Oxford, Mississippi. This is due to the return of football coach Lane Kiffin to the Ole Miss campus. Kiffin was at Ole Miss for several seasons before taking the LSU job. The game kicks off on Saturday evening. That's all our time for now. Find more news on AFN.net. When you're there, be sure to subscribe to our free daily email news briefs. And thanks for listening.

house is afraid of thunder. This old house is afraid of storm. 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This old house is a getting feeble. This old house is a needing paint. Just like me, it's Tucker.

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1: You have to watch it when folks start telling you dog stories. You know that? If it's their dog, they'll prone to lie about it sometime. Make that dog almost seem human. One fella told me that is, he and the dog both enjoyed the same favorite chair in the living room. And he said that he came in and the dog was in his chair. He said he got to be such an old friend to the family, he hated to scold him and run him out of the chair, so he decided he'd trick him. So he went to the window and just started looking out the window and saying, my. Said the dog got out of the chair and came and was looking out the window with him. He said, I slipped back over and got the chair. He said, way after a while, said, I forgot about it. And the dog jumped up and ran to the window and went to barking like crazy. He said, I went and looked out the window and then I looked back and he was in my chair.
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1: This is American Family News. I'm Robert Thornton. The Federal Reserve voted unanimously today to raise interest rates by a quarter point in an effort to lower inflation. Federal Reserve Chairman Kevin Warsh said the rate hike won't have a direct effect on high prices.
2: But what we can do and will do is ensure that any change in relative prices don't broaden out, don't have second and third order effects in the economy. That's what we're tasked to do, and that's what we will do.
1: Most of the Federal Reserve members said they expect to see at least one more rate hike before the end of the year. President Trump has been calling for the central bank to lower interest rates. Fencing went up today around the main Kennedy Center building, a day after the board voted to close most of the Performing Arts Center for repairs. A Democrat congresswoman who is a trustee quickly sought an emergency court hearing to prevent what she called the unlawful closing. The board's vote yesterday came after a federal judge blocked the institution from returning President Donald Trump's name to the building. A motorist was arrested on murder charges after authorities said she slammed her SUV into a city bus in Los Angeles, killing at least two people and injuring six others. Not long after, a television news helicopter that was covering the collision crashed. Police said a 36-year-old woman was arrested last night and is being held at a Los Angeles County jail with bail set at $4 million. The case is being forwarded to the district attorney's office. Meta CEO Mark Zuckerberg has rejected requests for a slowdown in AI development. Madison Allworth of Fox Business has more.
3: But I'd settle for a slowdown.
4: Zuckerberg saying it's what Meta is already doing, writing, quote, Meta delayed shipping Muse, their AI agent, for several months to focus on safety and security. We didn't call for everyone else to do this before we would. We just did it as part of our day-to-day work because it was clearly the right thing for people and for us. OpenAI, Anthropic, and Google have all been working together to address safety concerns. OpenAI argues that this specific coordination on safety standards doesn't violate antitrust laws. These are the same players that have been calling for government regulation. Vice President Vance telling AI companies that they can and should handle this.
1: This comes as multiple tech companies have called for a slowdown in AI development. A California school district has agreed to change its policies, offer parental opt-outs, and pay an undisclosed settlement, ending a religious liberty lawsuit. More from AFN's Chris Woodward.
5: First Liberty represented families whose fifth grade children were forced to push gender ideology onto kindergartners. First Liberty senior counsel Nate Kellum explains the core issue.
6: We represent two families who have fifth graders in Encinitas Union School District. And the school forced their fifth graders to indoctrinate kindergartners in gender ideology against their will and their conscience and their religion.
5: The controversy began when a teacher read the book My Shadow is Pink during a mentoring session. Students were made to watch a video and help kindergartners color their shadows based on gender identity. When parents asked for the right to opt out of future lessons, the district refused. Kellum notes that challenging the school took immense courage from the families.
6: They received a lot of pushback from the community, from the school. They were villainized for challenging this policy. And they were falsely accused of being bigots and being hateful.
5: Ultimately, a federal judge issued a preliminary injunction, which, combined with a recent U.S. Supreme Court ruling, paved the way for victory. The new settlement ensures parents in the district will receive proper notice and opt-out rights for controversial curriculum. I'm Chris Woodward.
1: On Wall Street, stocks were lower today after the Federal Reserve hiked its main interest rate. The Dow lost 631, the S&P was down 34, the NASDAQ shed 3. West Texas Intermediate crude was lower at $102 per barrel. In weather news, as cooler air from Canada begins to dip into the northern tier of states, persistent heat remains strong across the south. And that's all our time for now. To see more news, go to AFN.net. And we appreciate your listening. I'm Robert Thornton.

0: like that.
1: Have you had a rough day? Are you feeling down? Do you need a pick-me-up, a good laugh, or a catchy song? Well, look no further. 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

Hi, I'm Attorney Dean Brunetti. In John chapter 6, verse 5, we read, "When Jesus then lifted up his eyes and saw a great company come unto him, he saith unto Philip, Whence shall we buy bread that these may eat?" In verse 7, Philip answered him, 200 pennyworth of bread is not sufficient for them, that every one of them may take a little." I believe with certainty, if you follow Christ, he will challenge you to do things that you could not imagine possible. Ultimately, for Philip, it was not through his reason, planning, and efforts, but only through the miraculous power of God that he witnessed God's reality. Today, Christ has a word for you. Embrace his direction and make his power your reality.

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2: For American Family News, I'm Robert Thornton. Federal officials are investigating a deadly news helicopter crash in Los Angeles. Fox's Kristen Goodwin reports.
3: NTSB investigator in charge Fabian Salazar says an online video appearing to show the NBC LA helicopter's point of view seconds before it crashed in Chatsworth is a crucial piece of evidence.
4: In that recording, we are clearly hearing sounds that are consistent with the engine changing its speed. We're also hearing tones that are being generated that are likely advisories to the pilots.
3: But stressing the investigation is in the early stages. The fiery crash killing a reporter and a pilot on board and a person on the ground. The news crew was covering an earlier SUV and a Metro bus collision that left two people dead. The NTSB says a preliminary report on the helicopter crash will be released within 30 days. Kristen Goodwin, Fox News.
2: A 36-year-old driver has been arrested on suspicion of murder in connection with the initial SUV and bus wreck. The Federal Reserve today voted to raise interest rates, the first rate hike in 3 years. Edward Lawrence of Fox Business has more.
5: The Federal Reserve chairman says what he did was basically they removed some accommodation from the economy. Now, he says that this will move inflation to its 2% target a little bit faster. Further, he thinks that one rate hike will not erode the job market because he sees the economy strengthening, adding that other members of the Federal Reserve see that too. And White House spokesperson Kush Desai called this decision unfortunate, saying that it is not backed by a compelling economic argument.
2: Members of the Federal Open Market Committee projected one more rate hike this year. The decision comes as new retail sales data shows 1.2% growth for August. That's despite high diesel costs fueled by the Iran war and Ukraine's targeting of Russian oil and gas infrastructure. A battle over parental rights and religious freedom is boiling over in Massachusetts, drawing national attention and sharp condemnation from religious liberty advocates. AFN's Chris Woodward continues our coverage.
6: Joseph and Arlene Kutzko were devout Catholics from Southboro, Massachusetts. They haven't seen or spoken to their 15-year-old daughter Sophie since January of 2025. The Kutzkos say school officials reported them to the state's Department of Children and Families because they knew the family would not affirm her so-called gender transition. The family is now locked in a desperate legal fight, not only trying to bring Sophie home, but also working urgently to block the state from administering irreversible testosterone treatments to the minor child without parental consent. C.J. Doyle of the Catholic Action League of Massachusetts.
7: This is appalling. This is something right out of a totalitarian society. And by the way, the Massachusetts Department of Children and Families has a long history of this kind of arbitrary, authoritarian, and autocratic behavior. Here you have a state agency, an unaccountable bureaucracy, punishing parents and depriving them of access to their daughter because they won't participate in a delusion which apparently was initiated by a second state actor, in this case, the government school system.
6: Doyle argues that state agencies have completely overstepped constitutional boundaries, noting that protections for the family should be sacred in a free society. AFN is seeking comment from the school district as well as the Department of Children and Families. I'm Chris Woodward.
2: Scientists have discovered a crater on the moon that's the result of a powerful impact 2 years ago. The crater is about 728 feet across and up to 141 feet deep, and is the solar system's biggest known impact crater carved out in recent times. Researchers said such a large-scale event is estimated to occur only once every 132 years. NASA is also preparing to build a base for astronauts on the moon. The National Hurricane Center is watching a system located several hundred miles east of Bermuda that has become better defined over the last 24 hours. Conditions could become favorable for development in the next few days while the system moves slowly west-southwestward. The hurricane season is off to its quietest start on record, dating to the beginning of the satellite era around 1960, with just 5 named storms and no hurricanes thus far. That's all our time for now. 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

0: 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Good news verse for today comes from Psalms 31:19. Oh, how great is thy goodness, which thou hast laid up for them that fear thee, which thou hast wrought from them that trust in thee before the sons of men. That's your good news verse for today, Psalms 31:19.
1: Overnight weather forecast looks like it's going to be a partly cloudy night with a low of 74 degrees. Tomorrow's weather forecast, sunshine and clouds mixed, a stray shower possible in the afternoon with a high of 88 degrees. 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
3: Thy word is a lamp unto my feet and a light unto my path. This is Gary Neron welcoming you to the Lamp and Light broadcast, coming to you from the studios of Central Baptist Church in beautiful Ocala, Florida. Lamp and Light is a ministry taking a book of the Bible verse by verse, teaching as it is to men as they are, without compromise or apology, speaking the truth in love, and our purpose is to give the lamp and light to all. Yesterday in our study on the home, we finished our study on the double D of child rearing. 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Now, here's our teacher and pastor,

This is your radio pastor, Dr. Andy Bloom, welcoming you to another Lamp and Light broadcast. Well, we're between the books right now, but between those two books, I'm doing a short series on the home. And today I want to begin a message titled, The Importance of Being a Good Father. Oh my goodness, this is something that dads all over this world needs to learn from the Word of God. We'll be in Matthew chapter 19, verses 3 through 12. I trust that you'll have a good King James Bible. Again, let me encourage you to use the King James Bible for several reasons. Number one, we do word studies, and that's the Bible we use, and so it's very important that you have the same words. And then secondly, the King James 1611, now not the New King James, but the old King James 1611 was translated out of the best text, the very best text, the Textus Receptus, as well as the Masoretic text. And it does not, you say, why don't you use the New King James Version? It's supposed to use the same text, and yet there are areas of the New King James where they have gone to the critical notes, which is a grave mistake. And so let me encourage you to use the King James. It's the best translation. Now, people say, I'm able to understand another Bible better. You may be a mechanic, and it's a lot easier to read the schematic for a Ford than it is for, say, maybe a Mercedes-Benz or a Lamborghini. But if you're fixing a Lamborghini, you don't need to read the schematic for a Ford, okay? You need to read the one for the Lamborghini. Well, in the same matter, that's the way we handle the Word of God. We want to get God's words. By the way, it's the Holy Spirit that teaches us, okay? It's not education. It's not modernism. It's the Holy Spirit in the heart of the Christian that teaches. So please have the right book and right Bible and have pencil and paper, follow along. Listen to us if you miss our broadcast or there's something that you missed on the broadcast or you want to hear again. You can go to our website and click onto the Lamp and Light, and you will just need to click onto the right month, the right date, and you can re-listen to the broadcast of that day or of any past days that you've missed. I encourage you that when the message is over that you listen to our announcer, and he will give you our web address and any way that you may be able to get in touch with us, either by mail or through our website. Now again, we ask that people write us and let us know they're listening, even a postcard. We just want to hear from you and know that you're listening. Find out whether or not this ministry is a blessing to you. Now you say, how much money am I supposed to send? You don't have to send money. Now, if you did, we would put it right into the radio ministry. Nobody gets a salary for this. However, I will say that you don't have to send money to write us. We want your encouragement, whether you send any money or not. And just to say, hey, we're praying for you. And that would mean so much. Now we're in Matthew chapter 19 and verses 3 through 12 as we look at the importance of being a good father. Verse 3 says, the Pharisees also came unto him, tempting him, and saying unto him, is it lawful for a man to put away his wife for every cause? And he answered and said unto them, have you not read that he which made them at the beginning made them male and female, and said, for this cause shall a man leave father and mother, and shall cleave to his wife, and they twain shall be one flesh. Wherefore, they are no more twain, but one flesh. What therefore God hath joined together, let not man put asunder. They say unto him, why did Moses then command to give a writing of divorcement and to put her away? He saith unto them, Moses, because of the hardness of your hearts, suffered you to put away your wives. But from the beginning, it was not so. And I say unto you, whosoever shall put away his wife, except it be for fornication, and shall marry another, committeth adultery. And whoso marrieth her which is put away, doth commit adultery. His disciples say unto him, if the case of the man be so with his wife,
it is not good to marry. But he said unto them, all men cannot receive this saying, save they to whom it is given. For there are some eunuchs which were so born from their mother's womb, and there are some eunuchs which are made eunuchs of men, and there be eunuchs which have made themselves eunuchs for the kingdom of heaven's sake. He that is able to receive it, let him receive it. America is troubled, as well as the rest of the world, due to the problem of children being raised in broken homes. There's an overabundance of stepchildren today due to divorce and remarriage. Now, I praise God for good and godly step-parents. But in many cases, that's not so. The passage before us gives the word of Christ on the subject. It does relate to fathers, and I want to show you how it does. It's important for a father to be a good father. To be a good father, he must be a good husband. And he needs to learn from the Savior the instructions of marriage. Now notice first the teachings of our text. The questions by the Pharisees was for the purpose of testing him. Now, it's interesting that there are two different Greek words which are translated tempting. And when you look back at verse 3, it says, the Pharisees came unto him tempting him. Well, the idea of the Greek word they used here is to test in order to prove that one is evil. They thought they could prove that Jesus Christ was evil with this question in front of his disciples, and so in the ministry and the threat of Jesus Christ to them, whatever they perceived that was. Now, my friend, if Jesus Christ were not Almighty God in the flesh, they could have eventually tripped him up and showed him to be evil. They tried many times, but every try failed. Why? Because Jesus Christ, my friend, is Almighty God in the flesh. Now, the idea of the phrase to put away means to be released from a bond. Now, you may say, yeah, preacher, I feel like I've been held in bonds since I was married.

0: Well, understand the phrase there states to put away his wife. What that means, it's releasing her from the bond. Now, one sage has said, marriage is a wonderful institution if you like living in one. Well, the problem today is that that no longer is a joke that men throw around. It's an actual belief by many that they are bound as a man in chains. Now notice, they have asked, is it lawful for any cause? Divorce or marrying several wives at one time was rampant in their day. Even the disciples, after listening to Christ's answer about the one wife for life and not to put her away, said, well, if that's the case, then it's best not to marry. And this is a question they felt would separate the crowd from Jesus. Now, the Pharisees, in asking this question, are trying to catch Jesus in a compromise. The law did provide for divorce, but not really for every cause. If they did, there were consequences. And so, boy, they really thought they had Jesus in a no-win situation. Now notice how Christ answers them. He answers them with the Word of God. Now let me just insert something here. If you as a married couple, a married woman or married man, or not just dealing with marriage, anything, if you go to ask counsel of any pastor, and that pastor does not use the Word of God, be leery and beware of that counsel. You see, our counsel comes from the Word of God. Isn't it true that one of the designations for Jesus in Isaiah chapter 9 says that his name shall be called Wonderful Counselor? In the 119th division of the Psalm and verse 24, he says, thy testimonies are my counselors. And the counselors, referring to the testimonies, is referring to the Word of God. So he says unto them, have you not read? And basically what he's saying, have you not read Genesis 1 and 2? By the way, this is showing that all that is written in those two chapters, Genesis 1 and 2, are truth, not allegory. So Jesus then is showing that creation is not to be spiritualized away. In the beginning, God actually did create the heaven and the earth, and Jesus helped create the heaven and the earth. In John 1:1 says, in the beginning was the Word, and the Word was with God, and the Word was God, and the same was in the beginning with God, and all things were made by him, and without him was not anything made that was made. Now the Word was with God and made everything, and John 1:14 says, and the Word was made flesh and dwelt among us. Of course, that Word, who is Almighty God, and then later became flesh, is none other than the Lord Jesus Christ. And so, in that he affirms to the truth of Genesis 1 and 2, he's also affirming to the truth of creation. And notice that the truth, which every Pharisee of Jesus' day would be well acquainted with, in verse 5, is stated, for this cause shall a man leave father and mother, and shall cleave to his wife, and they twain shall be one flesh. This is your radio pastor, Pastor Andy Bloom, saying, may the Word of God be a lamp unto your feet and a light unto your pathway today.
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1: We have an anchor that keeps us all.

Amen. 120 is the chorus we've been using this month. It's keep the race before us. 120, the chorus of it. We'll sing that in a moment. But before we do, give you a chance to shake hands with those around you tonight and greet them while the instruments play.

Thank you, Colin. That was a great job. Amen. Blessed be the name of the Lord. And I hope you are here tonight. Again, I hope you're going to be blessed from the Word of God. Had a great week. Got to hear Pastor Carter preach on Tuesday. Did a great job. And Brother Scotty Drake preached. It was just a real blessing to hear from those men of God. The college got to go over to Brother Emery King's church and get to do that on Tuesday of this week. So it was a great day. Appreciate everybody that prayed for us. And again, I want you to be, if you would, in prayer for all the upcoming things. I have a long list of announcements to give you tonight, so I hope you'll turn your ears on. This is not the time to do what the college students do at announcements. They turn off their ears, right? And then you have to send them an email. So I'm just, and they don't read it. Amen. So again, on the media counter in the back, we're going to keep announcing this volleyball. We have volleyball after the evening service coming up. And so if you want to be a part of that, teens all the way up, and you can be a part of it. We're trying to set the league, so we need sign up. So I know a lot of people have been procrastinating about signing up. Get signed up. Sunday will be the last time you get to sign up. We'll have the papers over in the fellowship hall when we do the upcoming announcement of the job fair. And so when we have the job fair, you can sign up. That'll be the last place you get to sign up. Doesn't mean you can't be a part of it, but the next week you'll just have to go and be in the meeting. And so we want you to be a part, so please get signed up. It helps us to know how many teams we need and to better prepare for the meeting that we want to have with you. So if you would, go back and get signed up. There'll be a meeting after the evening service on September 27th in the fellowship hall for the volleyball league that's coming up. Our annual ministry fair is going to be held this Sunday night, September 20th, at following the evening service.

0: Looking forward to it. There'll be maps in our bulletins there on Sunday morning showing where everybody's table is going to be. And we'll need some help right after the morning service to get all of that set up after the teens clear out and get all the tables put up for all of the booths to be set up and things to be done. Looking forward to that. And then to follow that, Friday, September 25th, we're going to have our teachers and workers banquet. So what we want you to do is get signed up, go in there. If you're looking for a ministry, you want to be a part of something, then go around and find that. Encourage others, by the way. If you got folks that are new to our church and they don't have a ministry and they've been asking you about it, or even for you, hey, I want you to go over and walk around with me. I want you to be there Sunday night. It's the best way to get people plugged in and encourage them if they've joined the church. A lot of them are a little bit leery of things like that because they've never been to it. So encourage others. It's the same way with going on visitation or any other ministry. If you need somebody to go with you, the best way to do is to ask when you want somebody to go with you, all right? And the first time I went soul winning, somebody asked me to go with them. I need somebody to go with me. Would you go with me? And I said, yes. And I was hooked. I couldn't wait to get back, amen, to go out and tell other people about Jesus. And so again, want you to be able to be a part of that. But the Teachers and Workers Banquet is really a thank you for everybody that's worked all this year, people that are just getting signed up. And we're going to give a lot of information out this year. Right afterwards, we're going to follow up with a campaign. And so we're kind of doing that every year, but we want to talk a lot about the campaign, but also we want to talk about just kind of, again, reset ourselves and our hearts and what our goals are and what we want to accomplish through that. And but also thank you for all the work that you've already done. So we're looking forward to a great time. Come out September 25th at 6 p.m. in the Fellowship Hall. Going to have a scrum-diddly-umptious meal. If you don't know what that is, come out and you'll find out what that is, and we'll feed you. It's going to involve chicken. It always does. Okay. So then we're going to have some other good things that'll go along with it. So we want you to come out, be a part. And if you need nursery or childcare, there's the sign up sheet, and want you to get signed up in the back there. And there's a nursery provided for babies. And then there'll be an activity in the gym, and food will be provided for the children K-5 and up. And again, we want our teenagers to be in this meeting. So teenagers, we want you to be in there because you're going to be a part of all this and working with us. But children, really fifth grade and down, can go to the gym up to K-5. And then all the nursery babies, you should feed them before you bring them. All right. And we want to make sure we got that out. The next care meeting will be held on Tuesday, September 29th at 5 p.m. in the Village Chapel. We also have a bridal shower coming up on September 30th. That's Samantha Worst bridal shower. And it'll be held in the Village Chapel. And it sounds like it might be a little Western because they want you to dress Western, ladies. All right. So make sure that you do that. Other announcements we want to make sure that we make: ladies visitation in the morning at 9:30 in the Village Chapel, churchwide visitation tomorrow evening, 6 p.m. in the Fellowship Hall. We'd love to see you over there. As we turn our attention to the prayer list, I've got one more announcement, and I will get the date when you can stop dropping things off, but I want you to make a note that we are going to have a landmark gym sale. It's just a big yard sale on October 10th, and it's going to benefit both the college seniors, or the class itself, and it's also going to benefit the senior class of the Landmark Christian High School. So we're going to kind of merge that together and have one big gym sale on that Saturday, and then we'll carry it over with deals for our church on Sunday. You know what that means? Everything everybody else don't get, it's 50% off, right? We're going to cut it in half and let you have all of it, because we got to get rid of it somewhere. Amen? And so we want you to come out and get that, because one man's junk is another man's treasure. All right. That's what we're counting on. All right. Our prayer list. We want you to be in prayer here for O'Neill Miller. He's a graduate of our college, and his wife, Charisse, there urgently need prayer. She is in the hospital with a coma, with a brain bleed and high blood pressure. She was 27 weeks pregnant and had to have her baby boy delivered. He weighs 1 pound and 2 ounces. So we need you to be in prayer. He's in NICU right now. Let's be in prayer for them. Those are both graduates of our college, need our prayers there, I believe, in the Bahamas. And so If you'll continue to pray for Alan Lamon's dad and his biopsy that's upcoming on October 3rd, we've mentioned it before, we're praying that it's not cancerous. Alan Spadano's, Allison Spadano's sister is having a brain tumor. It's not funny, it's just Alan and Allison are following up each other here. So Allison Spadano's sister is having a brain tumor removed on October 1st. We also want to pray for the biopsy that will follow that, that it will not be cancerous. I want you to continue to pray for Miss Shirley Willem and those on our cancer list. Be in prayer for Miss Pitts. She's been battling some high blood pressure, but it's good to see her at church tonight. Thank you for being here. And just be in prayer for her as she's still battling those things. Those on our cancer list, Mary Meerdink, Betty Newsom, Lori Edwards, Irene Lohman, Wyatt Wooten, and Terry Lee. Let's stand to our feet. We're going to go to the Lord in prayer. I'm going to ask if Brother Ron Martin, would you make your way up tonight, my brother, and pray for us? I appreciate Brother Ron, all he does around our ministry here, working with us, and then a lot of the visitation he does to nursing homes and folks. I wanted him to pray. If you would, remain standing after he prays for the offering.
1: Let's bow for prayer. Father, I thank you, Lord, for this opportunity to be here tonight. Thank you for your love and mercy, your holiness, and your grace, Lord. And let's pray that your kingdom would come soon, your will be done in this world just as done in heaven. I just want to bring these, some of these requests before you, Lord. I think of O'Neill Miller and Teresa with his wife with the brain bleed. Lord, just put your healing hand upon her. And Alan Lamon's dad, Lord, help to be a negative test result from the cancer. And Allison's Spadano's sister with the brain tumor, Lord. And Shirley Willem, Julie Pitts, and Mary Meerdink, Lord, just put your healing hand upon these and the others that I missed, Lord. You know who they are. And Lord, I pray, just bless this offering, bless both the gift and the giver, and we'll praise you and thank you. In Jesus' name I pray, amen.

Amen. Thank you. Remain standing. 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Turn to 144, hymn number 144. There's coming a day when no heartaches shall come. That should make a Baptist shout. Amen. What a day that will be. 144 together. There.

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Sing the chorus a cappella. Take the parts and blend your voices together on the last verse now.

Thank you, Brother Orr. Take your Bibles tonight, if you would, and go to the book of Daniel. We're going to be there in the book of Daniel. We've been doing our Bible study here, and I want to kind of give a little bit of review, but not as much as we've done in the past. I want to remind you that we've gone through this. These young men are not like any other young men in the past there. They've had some terrible trials. They've been taken from their home. They've been made eunuchs, all their hopes and dreams of the past. Let's put it this way. Not because of their own sin necessarily are they in this predicament. It is because the sins of their fathers and of the nation of Israel. Their nation's rejection of God has caused judgment and of sin on the lives of these young men. And they who are of the house of Judah. Judah was the ruling, again, kingship, if you would. So princes become paupers because of sin. And we see that clearly in Scripture. We've said it over and over again. Sin will take you farther than you ever want to go. And it'll put you off in a place that you've never been before and you never wanted to go. And it'll drop you off there. But then we talked and took our review of last week is really these men, again, came to a place where they desired to be set apart unto God. We talked about being set apart is not just something where you separate from the world. If the world is your standard, all you got to do is stay one step away from them. But when you set yourself apart unto God, it is a seeking of God and a pursuit.

pursuit of Him. And as you do that, you will distance yourself from the world the closer you get to Him. And we took time. We talked about there, they chose not to defile themselves with a portion of the king's meat. And so they separate in the area of purity. They decide we're going to be pure. They separate themselves unto God. When you separate yourself unto God and you want to seek Him and you want to follow Him, you're going to have His purpose or a godly purpose on your life. So they're set apart in their purpose from all of the other young people that are there. All of them are training or being trained for a three-year period. If you look at verse 5, you'll see they're being tested for a three-year period. They're going to be provided all the teaching, all the food, everything that they need for a three-year period, and then be examined before Nebuchadnezzar. And so as they go through this three-year period, they have a purpose to please God. And so they're, listen, everybody's being taught, but these guys are, they have the greatest wisdom on planet Earth is God. They're going to ask God for wisdom and have God's purpose, and God is going to allow wisdom to sink in more than it sinks into everyone else. When you understand, listen, can you understand somebody that thinks the world is flat and then someone that believes the Bible and realizes the world is round, how much better they understand science than someone that holds a false theory instead of someone who holds the truth? All right, so everything they do, they are not just bringing, they're not just studying what there's mandatory, they're opening the scriptures and studying the scriptures. They still want to please God. So their purpose for study, and again, just because they are now servants of Nebuchadnezzar doesn't mean that they're not servants of God. Most of us miss the fact we think that only free people can serve God. That is a wrong mentality. All right. We thank God for the freedom and how it allows us to have freedom. But, you know, some people choose the liberty that they have. They take the liberty to do wrong. They take the liberty to take the blessings that God has given them and squander them upon themselves and upon, listen, in just things that have no purpose, no eternal purpose whatsoever. And so then we see that they set themselves apart on their principles. Principles of doctrine, or the things that they are taught that are truth. They're going to found them upon the truth of the Word of God and God Himself. And so these three areas, they set themselves apart unto God. I'm sure that through, listen, you got to remind, I want to remind you where they're at. Babel is one of the most ancient city, and Babylon is right there in the midst of this. So you've got the tower. So the place that while everyone else is moving about and building civilization, they continue to record the stars, the seasons, and everything that's going on in the world. They record all the civilizations that are popping up from this place, because instead of moving about and overspreading the earth like God said, they wanted to stay put and become wise and understanding and have all knowledge. And these folks, again, perverted those things. But listen, the most ancient libraries on earth were in this place as Daniel was taken and taken back to this place. If you want to talk about knowing, they worshiped a God of knowledge and wisdom and understanding. And so this is the place that he's been brought to. So they're training them. They're not just feeding them and fattening them up for the kill. All right. They're feeding them so that they can feed their mind. They're trying to give them the best food so that they can have the best product. Many of us miss the fact that God gives us blessings because there'll be a day of examination. God takes care of us, and he is never going to forsake us, because God wants us to realize that, listen, one day we're going to give an account. And the account that you will never be able to give is that God was not just, that God ever failed you to provide for your needs as a Christian. God always comes through for his people. We may stand in examination and give an account that we failed him. We may stand and give an account that we chose to do what we wanted rather than do the thing that God had purposed in his heart and he made us for. And so, again, these young men are standing in an examination hall that they never thought that they would ever face. They're standing in a place, they're learning things that they never thought they would learn. They will answer Nebuchadnezzar after 3 years in a